0: Welcome back to Intune 2 West Studio, Cal State Long Beach. It's your host, Matty Ice. And this is Going for Two. I'm not here alone. I have E-Rod.
1: How we doing?
0: Doing good. Carlos.
2: Yo.
0: Cy Youngblood.
3: Hey, guys.
0: And Julian.
4: What's going on, everybody?
0: Doing good, guys. How we doing?
1: Going.
0: Teams won across the board?
4: No. Yeah? No.
0: No?
1: No. Not close.
3: Dang, almost. They had a four.
2: No.
4: Oh, man.
0: In that case.
2: We will get to that.
0: That being said, you know, a lot of football has been played this week. A lot of good games, a lot of controversial calls made or not made. That being said, what's the first game?
3: Well, coming up soon, we have Eagles and the Bears for a Monday Night Football. The Eagles are 2-0 and the Bears are 1-1. Just wanted to know what you guys expect from this matchup tonight. Also, Case Keenum is expected to start for Chicago. In place for Caleb Williams, so definitely take that into account.
4: What happened to Bajent?
0: He got concussed.
4: He got concussed? Oh, no. Nah. Yeah.
2: It's wraps.
4: Yeah, that's... Yeah, I mean, what do we got to say? Hurts versus Case Keenum. Enough said. That's all I have to say.
2: Bijan got to go on a crazy run to...
3: Speaking of that, you guys see the interview where he's like, my name is Bajan. Like, that is not how your name is pronounced. Like, are you serious?
1: Bijan.
2: Hey, he's trying to feel
3: like Bijan. Like, come on.
1: Bijan Robinson.
0: Hey, he flipped like that. He flipped that into some mustard promotion. So.
3: Oh, the Dijon mustard?
0: Yeah.
3: Yeah, you're going to be. I know your name is. So everybody's going Eagles, sorry.
2: Yeah, easy.
3: Nobody disagree? Okay.
1: No.
3: Well, we'll do throughout this show and throughout Dunk Discussions, which is next, we'll do some score updates for that game. Other than that, we have Sunday Night Football. Let's just go straight into it. Bengals and Steelers. The Steelers took the win 30-27. 127 yards for Jaylen Waddle, which is triple the yardage he had in game one and triple the yardage he had in game two. He was going crazy. He had that one run, I think it was 85 or 87 yards, but then the flag was called on Metcalf. So we had to redo that.
4: What's up with the Bengals, man? I feel like they would have had the easy... win versus the Steelers, but Aaron Rodgers with 3 passing touchdowns, Jalen Warren 127 yards, yeah, but Burrow also played well. I mean, 282, 3 touchdowns, no turnovers. Is it just the same old Bengals where it's just like the defense just? Yeah.
3: That's what it was. They just need the defense needed to play literally this much better. That was literally it. The Steelers kept getting able to kick. They kept getting a field goal range. That was what was hurting Cincinnati. Like, it was really just a matter of stopping the rush.
0: Yeah, it was just a lot more. They just reverted back to their old selves.
4: Yeah.
0: And the defense did so. It was funny to see, I guess.
1: Yeah, pretty much what y'all said already. Bengals offense still good, and defense back to reality. Unfortunately, because I like Joe Burrow. I've said it before. I want to see him in the playoffs, but this defense ain't gonna help much.
4: Yeah. I mean, it's hard to build a team if you're paying Joe Burrow top money, Ja'Marr Chase, and T. Higgins top money. Like, they literally, that's like 20% of their cap space on 3 players. So, yeah, and also you added Dexter Lawrence to the defense, who had 2 sacks last game, so he's doing well. But once again, another paying a lot of money for Dexter Lawrence. So, I think the Bengals will still make the playoffs, in my opinion. But right now it's kind of like in jeopardy because this defense, I don't know, they're a little shaky. You know, the Bengals have to score a lot of points to even have a chance to win a game. So
3: yeah, even like the way this game ended, like the last play where they really did have a lot of time, or they had like enough time, and then Joe Burrow just gets completely taken down, and then Derek Harmon, the ball flies out, Steelers recover just off of that little faulty. They could have took it there. But Drake May and the Patriots, guys, it just could not get it done. with the Jaguars. Jacksonville took the win 35-6.
1: I knew the Jaguars were going to be better, but I didn't expect the Patriots to look this bad starting the season.
3: Yeah, 35-6
1: is great. And Matt and I were talking about this on Beyond the Game. I'm not that big into conspiracy theories, but for some reason, as it started to become, you know, a concern that the Mike Vrabel situation a few months ago is starting to become a distraction to the locker room, because when you're playing this bad, there has to be something that's going on. It might be that, it might be something else, but yeah, the Patriots had a mission to, you know, to make a big run after they made the Super Bowl just this last year, and they're playing this bad, so there are a lot of question marks going around.
4: Yeah, I mean, this is just, I think the running game has a lot to blame. The I think Ramondre Stevenson and Henderson have been gone off to a slow start, but at the end of the day, we have to point to Drake May.
2: Easily.
4: He has been god-awful. I'm going to read you his stats, and you're going to think I'm talking about Jameis Winston.
2: Oh, I got a stat for you from Jameis Winston.
4: 585 passing yards through three games, one touchdown and six interceptions, 1-6 ratio. 1-6 ratio from Drake May. Drake MVP May, apparently, last year. One passing touchdown, six interceptions. A quarterback rating of 58.6.
2: Let me add on to that. Drake May leads the NFL in interceptions through 3 weeks with six already. He only had eight last season. Drake May has 9 fumbles and 10 interceptions since the beginning of last year's playoffs. He's the first person with 9 fumbles and 10 picks in a 7-game span since Jameis Winston in 2019, which was the year Jameis Winston went 30 for 30. 30 touchdowns, 30 interceptions. And Mike Vrabel in the presser said, "My concern level for this team is very high." No duh. Yeah. I would be too.
0: He was throwing a combo meal deal.
4: He was throwing the $5 meal deal of the day from Subway, bro. Every Sunday, bro, here's a $5, here's a $5. Six people already got a $5 meal deal from Drake May. Like, he is giving them out. But, I mean, dude, this is bad. His last passing touchdown was week one against the Seahawks, bro. And in that game, he had 178 yards, 3 interceptions, and 1 touchdown. What do you guys say? Is this, like, real concern, or do you think it's just, like, I guess it's just like an early slump and he's gonna get it together? Like, do you think it's a genuine concern?
0: Yeah, because it's like unforced turnover. Like, it's not like he's accident. I don't know. He's not forcing it.
2: It's not like he has a bad O-line. Right. He's like, oh, I'm about to get sacked. Right. Throw something right. Real quick.
0: He's in the pocket. The it's interception he threw to Travis Hunter. Like, it was a clean pocket.
2: For his first interception, by the way.
0: Yeah. He just threw it, and it was just right there. Like, oh, give me that. I got it. You know, and then the fumble, you know, he explained later in the post, like, the post-conference. And he was just like, oh, it's blood on the ball. Like, bro, don't say
4: blood
0: that.
4: On the ball?
0: Don't say that. Don't say that on air, bro. Like, don't give the media more to...
2: That replay, though.
4: One touchdown, six picks, and you're talking so about there's blood on the ball. Yo, my son, you are finished.
0: Raps.
1: But pretty much what Carlos said about that, what Mike Vrabel said, that the concern is very high. Yeah, no poopy emoji, but but for real, there's a lot of concern. Even the way Mike Vrabel said it, that's an understatement.
4: Yeah.
1: But like I said, or like y'all said already, yeah, things have to change. Because if they don't, it's going to be a long season for everyone over there.
4: Saya, is it over?
3: It's over. You guys hit it on the nails. It's absolutely ridiculous. I'm looking at their schedule. They got the Bills, the Raiders, the Jets, and then the Bears for their next four. So
4: I'm going to tell you right now what Drake May's stat line is going to be against the Bills.
3: Yeah.
4: 204 passing yards. One passing touchdown. Because you have two picks, he's going to have an under 50% completion percentage, and the Patriots are going to lose 13-30.
3: I'm telling you right now.
4: No, it's locked in. It's already, locked in. Yeah, like I already know, bro. The Patriots are trash, bro.
0: And it sucks because their defense is still good.
3: Yeah. It'll go to waste, probably.
4: It's, yeah, and, like, people are saying, oh, like, their defense hasn't showed up, blah, blah, blah. If your quarterback is throwing turnover after turnover, every time the offense is going to have great field positioning and you're going to be out there for longer, you're going to get tired. This defense has done everything possible. 13 points against the reigning champion Seattle. Gave up 3 points against the Steelers, and they won, right? But Drake May still had a stinker. 35 points against the Jaguars, but when your QB is throwing two picks and just is 14 for 25, what can you do? Genuinely, what can you do? Nothing. Nothing. It's all-around terrible performance from Drake May. Yeah, Tommy DeVito got reps last game. That's just tell you everything about that.
2: How do you guys feel about the Jags, though? Like, after this game?
3: After that, they look good.
0: I was never concerned about the Jags.
2: Yeah. Well, I'm not saying, like, you'd be concerned, but, like, does this make them look even better?
0: Yeah, it makes them look good.
1: I fully expected that defense to be a lot better compared to last season, and it's showing. So,
3: yeah.
1: If this keeps up, watch out for them.
2: I got a stat for Trevor Lawrence. The two players with the most total touchdowns since the start of last season is Josh Allen and Matthew Stafford. Right behind them is Trevor Lawrence with 45.
0: T-Law. He's finally turning that corner.
2: He's coming to his own, basically, yeah. Man.
1: Yeah. T-Law, every woman's favorite quarterback.
2: Everybody thought he wasn't going to.
4: It's the long hair, you know.
3: What's that?
4: Long hair.
3: All right, guys. Enrique's team, the Commanders. Oh, that was the other team. Missing a special piece, other offense, Jaden Daniels.
0: Oh, he got two wins.
3: Over the Seahawks, yeah. Two dubs for Enrique. 33-31. I just want to read these game leader stats for you guys, if you guys don't mind. Sam Darnold, 31 for 45, 379 yards, 4 TDs, 2 interceptions. Marcus Mariota, 19 for 31. 183 yards and 3 touchdowns. Jadarian Price, 5 carries, 15 yards. These are the game leaders for Seattle. Obviously, JSN, 128 yards. And then on the other side, Merritt, 19 carries, 36 yards for Washington. Marcus Mariota, he said, yo, Sam Darnold. We good, bro. We good. What'd you guys think about this game, though?
1: Marcus Mariota taking down the Super Bowl champions? What? The Oregon superstar himself, like Saya said, Jaden Daniels, I got this. And he showed Dan Quinn and the Commanders fans just how good he could be. Because, man... That was some game from Marcus Mariota. Now, to say I'm surprised how good he looked against the Seahawks is a really big understatement. The fact that he was able to take down the Seahawks, amazing, man, amazing.
0: Yeah, I don't know. I get PTSD because Marcus Mariota torched my team before.
3: Definitely so.
0: Marcus Mariota played a great game. Sam Darnold looked a little shaky throughout the game. So hopefully, maybe that injury is still lingering. But, JSN is a freaking dog, bro.
3: He's a dog, bro.
0: Are we serious? 10 receptions, 128. And how many touchdowns? 2 touchdowns?
3: Yep.
0: Oh, my gosh, bro.
2: He could be their worst game of the season, and he'll still show up.
0: Yeah, he's going stupid.
1: Who has him in fantasy, by the way?
0: That's Brandon.
2: I was gonna say me, but that's a different league.
0: Yeah, so a lot to clean up from Seattle offensively, but I think they will clean it up. But it's a really good win for the Commanders because Jaden Daniels is supposed to be back sooner rather than later. So if you're able to, keep a level head and keep on the same track till Jaden comes back, you should be in a good position.
1: Since we're talking about the Commanders, I don't know if y'all heard, but they just signed Austin Ekeler recently.
0: Like, he's back from injury?
1: Yeah.
2: Mm-hmm. Kind of shocked that he is back in the league in general. I thought he was like...
1: You thought he was done?
2: Yeah. How many injuries that man has gone through in his whole career is kind of... You would give up any, like... You would give up a career, in my opinion. He's a great player, don't get me wrong, but like... I don't think he's ever going to be the same after so many injuries, you know?
0: Mm-hmm.
2: But, I mean, it would be good for the younger running backs, I would say. He could be a good teacher.
1: Could be.
4: Yeah, I mean... Oh, did you want to say something? Yeah, just really quick. I think the Commanders, I think their record isn't who they are. 1-2, yeah. But when you look at the games that they've had, they only lost by 2 to the Eagles. And it was a very, like, it could have gone either way, you know. They lost by 17 to the Cowboys, but I don't really think that's their fault because obviously Jaden Daniels had that freak injury and Mariota was thrown into just a crazy situation and he still performed well. And then they beat the reigning champions, the Seahawks, and they actually went toe-to-toe with them, you know. They put up 33 points with a backup quarterback. So I think the Commanders are they're a scary team sneakily. I think they'll definitely give... a lot of teams that run for their money, regardless of what the record shows or who's on that roster. So I think obviously this is a shock that the Commanders won, but I could see why they won. I think it was just an all-around great performance from Mariota and then also from the rookie Sonny Styles, who got his first interception, and he was 2 pass deflections. He was just all over the field. And yeah, I mean, Ohio State defenses, man. I mean, they produce great NFL players. Can't lie. So, yeah, that's my thoughts on it.
1: You wanted the Giants to get Sonny Styles, no?
4: No, I wanted Caleb Downs.
1: Oh, yeah, that's right. That's right.
4: So,
5: I got stuck with Arville Reese.
4: I got stuck with Arville Reese. Yeah.
1: He was ranked the best
4: player. My steak too juicy. My steak too buttery.
1: Arville Reese was ranked the best player coming out of the draft, no?
4: The best player coming out the draft, I think, in terms of pure talent, I think it was Downs, but he dropped all the way to 10 because he was a safety. So it's like drafting a running back in offense. It's like, you know what I mean? So but no, nonetheless, like the Ohio State players were like 1A, like 1B, 1C. So like you could have gone either way, but so just a great performance by the Commanders. I mean, they're looking pretty good, I think. Next week, they got Indianapolis, sorry. So, I was thinking about the Pacers. But, I think they have a really good chance to go back to 500 and be 2-2. So, yeah, pretty solid.
3: The Browns defeated the Panthers 21-18. 144 yards, 2 TDs for Deshaun Watson. 291 yards, a touchdown and an interception for Bryce Young.
5: Deshaun Watson caught strike his center.
4: No. You're trying to kill Brown fans. You're trying to kill the fans.
5: Nah, he had a game winning drive though.
4: Hey. I'ma say damn, bro, I can't believe it. Alright, whatever. I think it was the right decision for the Browns to start Deshaun Watson. I know.
3: No, it's okay. This is a
4: judgment-free
3: zone.
4: Yeah, like QB wise. I think that he was the better start. In the long run, I think they should have started Shador still. Like, I'm still sticking by they should have started Shador just for his development. But I think for right now, if they want to win right now, I think low-key Watson is the quarterback to have. I mean, they beat the Buccaneers 23-19. They beat the Panthers, who, by the way, their offense has been ridiculous. Put up 37 points week 1, 34 points week 2, and then just to give up 18 week 3. And the Browns putting up 21 points, Watson 2 passing touchdowns. They're looking okay. They're looking okay. They got the Steelers next week, so that could go either way. But, I mean, what are your guys' thoughts? You think this was more about showing how the Browns are better than expected, or do you think it's just the Panthers kind of just like being worse than I guess we all thought? Because obviously They obviously lost to the Bears, but they put up 37 points and they beat the Falcons 34-3. So what do you guys think? Was this more kind of like Panthers being bad or the Browns being like good, if that makes sense?
1: Neither, to be honest. I feel like this is just more of a trap game for the Panthers. Now, if the Panthers keep on losing these next couple of weeks, then we'll have a conversation. But overall, I think it's just one of those games where, you know, all the best of the best teams, you know, feel human after losing to bad teams. So yeah, I'm calling trap game here.
5: I think it's more of the same from the Panthers. They play well one week and then they have another week where they play bad or underperform. Bryce Young had a, you know, subpar game. And he has a tendency to do this, especially after he plays the Falcons. Like, he always goes off against the Falcons, and in the next game, it's just a subpar game where he goes back to playing a regular game. I think it shows more about the Browns. I think the Browns defensively isn't bad. They've been a pretty good defense for the past couple years. Offensively, of course, you know, you have a whole quarterback situation. But Deshaun Watson, to be fair, the past two games has looked like the Houston Texans Deshaun Watson.
2: Yeah.

0: Browns developing into this team, you know, sitting at the bottom of the division last year, 5-12. Pretty terrible. We talked about it a lot on the show. But kind of being able to now, like you guys said, within these three games, even though they are 2-1, within all three games, we talked about kind of how they played. And even with this game, too, like Harold Fannin Jr., 51 yards, 2 TDs, 7 receptions. So I think they're starting to kind of get into that groove. I think, like Julian was saying earlier, like, okay, let's get Watson in the mix and kind of see, like, what they can do with this. So I would say more for the Browns as well.
1: Yeah, better than Drake May, so.
0: Yeah.
1: Which is true. It's crazy.
0: We had a lot of, like, close games yesterday. Another one, the Colts defeated the Texans 19-17. 235 yards for Indiana Jones, 167 for C.J. Stroud.
2: To my family over there in Houston, I'm sorry, but it's time to hit the panic button on the Houston Texans.
0: 0-3, Enrique, talk about it.
2: While the defense has looked like themselves the first three games, the offense cannot score to save their lives.
0: David Montgomery, 33 yards, game leader.
2: Oh, man. And the fact that he was the guy in Detroit these last few years, along with Jahmyr Gibbs. I am so sad for C.J. Stroud. I'm so sad for David Montgomery. The fact that they have to deal with this bad of an O-line to try and score. And it's shown they cannot do anything. So, yeah, man. Pray for them. That's all I'm going to say.
1: Genuinely, this is so bad for the Texans. And yeah, because they are 30th, so they are second to last in rushing yards. They literally do not have a good running game. And to be a good football team, you have to have a good running game. They have had nothing. They are forcing C.J. Stroud to throw that ball like there's no tomorrow. And he can't do much. You know what I mean? 167 yards, one touchdown. The last game, he threw the ball 55 times, and they only scored 6 points. I've never seen that before. In what world does your quarterback throw the ball 55 times and you only drop 6 points? It's been a real struggle for the Houston Texans. And yeah, I think it's time to hit the panic button for sure. Last year, I will say they did start 0-2, 0-3, and then they made the playoffs. But that, I don't think that can happen every year. You know what I mean? So yeah, like Erod said, I think it's time to hit the panic button.
0: Yeah, like you said, that game against the Bengals, he was 3 for 55, and then he led the team in rushing as well, 3 carries for 29 yards. So that's just not going to get it done. I think they need to start looking at getting some more people over there on the offensive side of things if they're going for, like you said, playoff run.
3: At this rate, they're not going to bring him back.
0: Huh?
3: I said, at this rate, they're not going to bring him back.
0: Yeah. No, I'd have to be that's more long term. They might as well just back it up for the season.
4: You know what's crazy? The only teams to make the playoffs after an 0-3 start since 2000 are the 2025 Texans and the 2018 Texans.
1: Yeah, you say, like, so that's actually, wait, they did it in 2018 again, too?
4: I didn't
0: even know that.
4: Yeah, now we sound like 80s. So, I mean, we'll you never know.
0: Well, what do they have coming up? Cowboys.
5: You've got Titans. To say you got it after you lost to the Ravens.
0: Cowboys, Titans, Jaguars, Giants, Chargers. I just thought that last one.
4: They at least got the Chargers. Let's say that.
3: Yeah, they better not lose. They better not, bro. I'd be so hot.
5: Good old Sherbert, I'd be so pissed, bro.
3: Good old Sherbert, huh? Right, Justin Sherbert. Like,
1: no, season's genuinely sure, over for them, bro. Like, no.
3: Shaved ice, bro. Shaved ice, bro.
1: Season so wraps, bro. So
3: yeah.
0: The Niners.
4: Oh, here you go.
0: Defeated the Cardinals 36-30.
5: Talk to Asaya.
0: I mean, y'all.
4: Talk about it.
0: I'm not going to say too much. I mean, good game, good win. Honestly, this was a really good game, though. It was a game kind of where before the game even came on, you were kind of like, dang, like, we got Arizona today. Like, I don't know how it's going to go.

0: And then I was watching it, and first drive of the game, I was like, okay, let's not get too ahead of ourselves. Like, my dad was getting a little mad. But then we're all watching it together. And, no, but we played good. I mean, like I've been saying for these three games, I feel like we're winning games we're supposed to win. I know that we got some injuries. So Mike Evans, rib injury. Mike Evans, I believe, should be good for next game. I think they're just kind of evaluating it. Trent Williams had something going on with his neck. I think he's going to be evaluated in the next couple of days. Lenore had got hurt, and then he went back in after he collided with Fred Warner. And, yeah, I think that's...
1: Yeah. I wonder if NFL teams gives employees raises mid-season. Because looking at how many injuries the 49ers had, and the 49ers are still competing, Kyle Shanahan deserves a raise after this.
0: I mean, I feel like we've been. We was banged up last year. We made it as far as we did. I just feel like...
2: Banged up every season.
0: Yeah, we always been. Shout out Debo, man.
2: He got. I didn't know he had that speed still.
0: He was moving. I was like, okay, let's go.
1: Yeah. How do you stop that when you play against both McCaffrey and Debo?
0: That's why we can just keep him on the field, bro. I promise you, we're good. Just please.
1: Nah. Hey, we believe you.
0: Well, it's easier said than done, but you see, D-Rob's still out. Shout out Kendrick Bourne too. We miss you. I miss Kendrick Bourne. Have fun in Arizona.
3: Kyle.
0: Yeah, D-Rob's still out.
3: Kyle Shanahan, like, has one of the best coaches in the league, bro. Yeah. Like, I mean, for him to, like, all these injuries, right? And for him still to be putting up 36 points, having Brock Purdy have 297 yards, 4 touchdowns. I mean, you just got to give him props, dude. Every year this happens.
0: Yeah.
3: Everybody just gets hurt, and then he still has the Niners competing. It's like, it's the same story every single year. He's
0: amazing. You know what, Julian, thank you for saying that, because I've been seeing like a lot of comments, and everybody's like, oh yeah, you guys are 3-0, you guys beat the jet lag Rams, and now you think you're so... I'm like, oh my gosh, you guys are haters. Like, just give credit where it's due. Like, I can't stand when people do that. Now the Rams are jet lagged. Now they're jet lagged. That's why we won.
4: I mean, they lost the Broncos.
0: Like, whatever. But y'all know I don't got too much to say. Like, y'all 3-0, let's make it 4. We got Denver next week at home, so...
4: Like, don't mention the Broncos.
0: Yeah, we're gonna get to that game.
2: At least you got them at home. So
0: yeah, at least we got them at home. That's true. Another one. So there's only 5 undefeated teams right now. The Raiders beat the Saints 35-27. Enrique.
1: So just like what we said about the 49ers, the Raiders. Our team that reminds everyone how good coaching is, how important coaching is in the NFL. The fact that the Raiders have this O-line, which pretty much wasn't the same compared to, is the same compared to last season, and Clint Kubiak is making them look this good, is insane. Like, you saw how that O-line was when they had Geno Smith. They couldn't protect Geno to save his life. And looking at how that O-line is playing with Kirk Cousins is insane. And Matt, you mentioned this about Clint Kubiak when he was the offensive coordinator for the Seahawks. Like, the year before he went there, that O-line was the same. And when he got there, it looks like a completely different O-line. And now he's doing the same here with the Raiders. Absolutely. It's really insane. And I've said this before. That O-line was a really big concern for me going into the season, which is why I made that prediction that y'all already know. But yeah, they already showed that, hey man, Clint Kubiak, he's that guy. And to be quite honest with you, while I know that Clint Kubiak was the right coach to coach the Raiders, I did not think he would make this big of an impact in year one. big shout out to him. And let me just say this before y'all say anything else. If there's plenty of things we learned about, you know, about what we learned this past week, is this. There's some haters, there's some doubters, there's people that don't even know who they're commenting on. And then you have this dumbass weirdo making dumbass predictions. So there's that.
3: Oh.
0: Oh my gosh. You guys gotta check out Enrique's Instagram if you need.
3: You're famous now, you're right.
0: You're famous. Dude, college football content.
1: Did you see the comments on my video?
0: They thought
3: you were the guy in the beginning.
0: I opened my phone and it's like Going for Two has like 30 notifications. And I was like, what happened? And then I clicked and they're all commented on Enrique's video. Okay, so if you guys haven't seen it, there's a video of a Saints fan and he was saying that they were going to beat the Raiders. And Enrique basically stitched the video and then after put like the final score. And so everybody thought Enrique was the Saints fan. So a lot of people were going off in the comments. Enrique basically had to be like, wait, guys, I'm actually the Raiders fan. Like, that's not me.
1: Dude. Y'all need to see the whole damn video, bro.
0: And it wasn't even a long video.
5: They were so mad that they just went straight to the comments.
1: Yeah, I know.
5: There's more comments than likes on that video. It's kind of crazy.
2: No,
1: actually, there was more... Way more likes than comments.
5: Well, in the beginning, there's more comments.
1: Yeah.
5: It's kind of crazy.
0: People was getting, like he said, just off of command.
2: We move vigilantly.
5: Yeah, shout out to Eron. He was in the middle of the theater.
2: We move vigilantly.
5: In the middle of a movie. What movie?
1: Endgame Encore.
2: That man was editing the video in the movie theaters, by the way. Yes. In the movie, you see the movie in his glasses.
1: That's how logged in I am. That's insane.
2: That man had the music ready. He edited it.
0: Yeah, he is committed to his content. No, yeah, I mean, the Raiders look good. Funny. I thought you guys had a really good offseason as well. That kind of plays into...
2: Oh, thank you, Sia.
0: Of course. You see, I give credit where it's due.
2: I do too.
0: You do.
5: Do you think Tom Brady?
2: Oh, yeah, I do think Tom Brady. I was actually thinking him yesterday. I was like, yeah, Tom Brady might be the guy. Watching the Raiders team has been amazing these past 3 years. I've been like skipping on air for the past 3 weeks. The best part about this team is the defense. Like they're opportunistic. They make plays on the ball. They bring pressure when we're not blitzing, and then we do blitz. They make it count. So everything about this team is. We're like ahead of the curve right now. You know, this team was supposed to, you know, be struggling still and finding, you know, their way. But if we're at this point in the quote unquote rebuild, then good things are afoot for the next couple years.
5: He has almost traded away Crosby. How do you feel like?
1: I want to ask that.
2: He wanted to go.
1: If that trade went through,
2: he wanted to go though. He asked for the. He acted like he didn't want the trade, but he wanted to leave. And technically, I think we would have been a good team, but it definitely would have hurt a little bit on the defense because we don't have the, because we wouldn't have had Max Crosby out there, but I think that first round pick, depending on who we picked, could have helped. But yeah, I'm glad that Max Crosby is still a Raider.
1: For sure. Indeed.
3: Absolutely. Clint Kubiak, like, I was just talking about Kyle Shanahan, how great he is. But Clint Kubiak, man, he's got to be. He's up there, man.
2: He's not miracles on me.
3: I mean, bro, he's making Kirk Cousins look amazing with.
2: Kirk Cousins ain't bad though.
3: Can I say something though? Like, he's making Kirk Cousins look good when your starting wide receiver is Trey Tucker.
2: Or starting Jaylen wide Neighbor, receiver is
3: and then Jack Besh. Yeah. Who fractured his arm.
2: Yeah.
3: Jack Besh. So that's another weapon less. But obviously the return of Brock Bowers. Good.
2: 10 receptions, 110, one touchdown, the best tight end in the game. Easy.
1: You know,
3: fairs.
1: Side note, if I may ask, specifically Mathis, looking at this team, this team's looking really good right now. And you mentioned, I think it was Julian that mentioned this, right now the wide receiver one is Trey Tucker. What's stopping the Raiders from trading for Garrett Wilson from the Jets?
2: The Jets.
3: The Jets themselves. So nah, you know,
2: Yeah.
3: You know who I think you guys should really go for?
2: Garrett Wilson would be nice.
3: And you're going to think like, nah, he's trash. But genuinely, Marvin Harrison.
1: Honestly,
2: I've heard that. I've heard that rumor.
3: Too. Marvin Harrison, I fully believe, has all the fundamentals to still be a good wide receiver. He just needs a change of scenery.
2: Yeah.
3: I think he needs stability. I think Clint Kubiak gives him that stability. I think with the Raiders having a plan forward with after Kirk Cousins, they got Fernando Mendoza. He's going to have his quarterback, right? Because he had Kyler Murray, and Kyler Murray's wishy-washy, and now they have Jacoby Brissett. Not the greatest options. I think Marvin Harrison has mentally checked out of Arizona, and I don't think Arizona's going to be competitive this year. The Jets might genuinely be competitive this year based off of their schedule, so I think they're going to want to keep Garrett Wilson.
5: Especially after last game.
3: Yeah, especially after last game. And I think Marvin Harrison, in like his mind, says, I want to go more than Garrett Wilson. I think Garrett Wilson doesn't want to go as much as Marvin Harrison wants to go. So I think Marvin Harrison would seriously be such a good pickup for you guys. You guys need the height on wide receiver, bro. If your wide receiver one is Trey Tucker, he's like a midget out there, bro. Genuinely. So you guys need a jump ball, 50-50 wide receiver. And Marvin Harrison is that guy.
1: I wonder how much the Cardinals are going to want, though, for Marvin Harrison.
2: The way that he's playing, there's no way a first round, second round, or third round, bro.
3: No, the reports are saying a fifth round.
2: Yeah.
3: So
2: that's how low his value is.
3: My team got a backup quarterback.
1: Pull the trigger if that's true.
2: Yeah.
3: No, like, a fifth rounder, like, can't hurt. Yeah. Like, bro, like, no.
2: Yeah, I wouldn't be mad at that if we traded for Marvin Harrison, especially if we don't give up that much for him. He's going to be leaving the Cardinals soon in terms of either, you know, getting traded or whatever. And I'm not ready to put the bus tag on him just yet. He needs a new spot for sure.
1: 100%. And you know Marvin Harrison, he was one of the best receivers in college football, and he was expected to be that same guy in Arizona, but just, you know, Kyler Murray just made him look bad. I wonder how Clint Kubiak will use Marvin Harrison. The way he's been coaching the Raiders, he hasn't made that same magic with Marvin Harrison. So, come on, let's get it.
5: One last thing on the Raiders before we move on. The only other team to ever get the number one pick and hire a new head coach in the same year and then start 3-0 was the Green Bay Packers with a guy named Vince Lombardi. Mm. You might have known him. I think they made an award of him, bro. Mm. I think there's
1: Yeah.
0: You know, it sounds familiar.
2: I can't put my trophy.
0: You know who that is?
2: On it.
3: Who?
0: Vince Lombardi. Do you know who that is?
3: No. I don't. No, it sounds like a name from like the 40s, bro.
0: The 40s is crazy.
2: I mean.
0: All right, guys. The last Sunday slate game we're going to cover was not in the U.S. Mm. The first NFL game in Brazil, the Ravens and the Cowboys. The Ravens took the win 34-31.
2: I wonder what happened in this game.
0: Well, I think Carlos can tell us.
2: Oh, okay.
3: Sorry.
5: Embarrassing. Embarrassing. I told Maddie before this game even happened, I was like, you're either going to hear me yell the loudest, how about them Cowboys, or just be depressed. And well, guess what? I'm depressed. In the most embarrassing fashion that they could have lost. This is like insane. No one ever in history with 7 seconds left on the clock tries to go for a field goal. Usually it's a Hail Mary, you know, full of grace, everything, you know what I mean? But yeah, we let this team kick a field goal. It all started with the last possession of the game. We get a really, like, an awful false start flag. And then, for some reason, somehow, Dak decides, like, when on third and I forgot the actual, like, feed, but I think 3rd and 7. He passes it to Pickens, and it completely goes over Pickens, completely. Like, he threw it away, basically, when Pickens was wide open at the goal line. And yet, according to Shoddy, our coach, he overcoached him. Because apparently, Shoddy took the blame in that he... told Dak if he didn't feel like that was the play, he should just throw it away. Just throw it away. But for some reason, just bad miscommunication altogether. I don't know how you see Pickens wide open, literally lost his defender at the goal line and not pass it to him. He just threw it away. Completely. You have to be like 10 feet tall to catch that pass. They kick a field goal, and then the kick return. They had 7 seconds left on the clock, and for some reason, they returned it into the goal line, giving them 15 yards. Automatic. No loss of time. Right. You have to give it to the you have to kick it perfectly, like, at the, like, you know, the 15, like, the 5 yard mark. Yeah, I don't get why they gave them the yardage. That could have just drained the clock right then and there. Mm-hmm. Another thing is that I wish they ran the ball on their last possession, because that would also kill the time, knowing that if you're that close to the goal line, you're trying to kill the time, and then it just finished the game. Yeah. They could have got a touchdown. They could have kept the tie if you really wanted to go overtime. Just kill the clock. The awful time management. We leave Zay Flowers wide open enough for it to be bring him to the 56-yard yard line with 1 second left. Whether you think that 1 second was deserved or not, some people were like, oh, no, that definitely wasn't 1 second. Either way, should not have happened. Mm-hmm. It's just ridiculous. Shoddy's been our coach, Schottenheimer. He's had two bad games already so far. A lot of people are saying fire him, but, I mean, I need to see one more, to be honest with you. I want to give him the benefit of the doubt, but, man, awful, awful play calling. They could have been better. Anybody, an 8-year-old could have won this game, you know? Like, when you play Madden and you see their 7 seconds on the clock, you know what to do. So why couldn't he do that in this game in Brazil? Yeah, easy field goal for them, even though it was 56 yards. I feel like most kickers can make that, and then they hit the sui on us, the Cristiano Ronaldo sui, and just in Brazil, perfect Brazil fashion. And now the guys have to get in a 10-hour flight back home, just mad the whole time. Awful, awful loss. Awful loss.
1: Carlos, you mentioned that the Cowboys fans are asking for Schottenheimer to be gone. If there's one guy that the Cowboys should fire, is Christian Parker, your defensive coordinator.
2: No, honestly, I think the defense played really good.
5: They improved. It was still pretty bad. We should never lose. We should never give up 30 points in a game. But it's the Ravens. I mean, Caleb Downs, he stopped Derrick Henry somehow, you know, it's kind of crazy. He just sniped them. So that was great to see.
2: You stopped Derrick Henry twice.
5: So, like, at goal line, we stopped the run game. But when it's not at the goal line, like, the run game is, like, keys to the palace. They can go anywhere they want. So, but I do, like, I think every single game so far, they've improved. And by the end of the year, I feel like they're going to be pretty good at this rate. But we also have it was pretty good to see with how many injuries we have on the defensive side. But yeah, man. I mean, I don't think with the improvements, I don't think he should be gone. But Schottenheimer is definitely now in question after what we just seen. Anybody could have won that game. This is just the way we lost. This is embarrassing.
1: And we mentioned that they were playing Brazil, dude. Did you see the field conditions in that stadium?
5: Supposedly they fixed it at the end. I mean, like minutes before the game even started. So, either way, I mean, luckily, there wasn't that many injuries this game. I said before the game even started, I was like, there's going to be some guy that's going to tear their ACL and never come back again.
1: I was watching that game. I was like, dude, someone's going to get hurt. Like,
5: I'm shocked Derrick Henry didn't get hurt. I'm shocked Dak didn't get hurt.
1: Remember in the injury that Dak had, like, 6 years ago, I'm like, dude, this is going to happen again. Like, no. Has something else in my head, but actually here it is. So this was the same stadium that where the Packers and Eagles were playing on that stadium a few years ago, and Jordan Love got hurt. That same stadium, week one on that year, by the way.
2: On Wednesday on Peacock.
1: Yeah. Man, obviously, if Roger Goodell is smart, he'd stop going there. No offense to the Brazilian fans. I know they love their American football, but that stadium stinks.
5: I think they just need to keep up the maintaining the field, though. They have the money. They have the personnel. they could do it easily. It's not Brazil. Brazil has awful conditions for a football field, but I mean, then again, there's soccer played there all the time. Why can't they do it for football? That's just me. But either way, yeah. What do you guys have to say about the Ravens?
2: They can't score in the red zone sometimes. That's a big issue with Derrick Henry. You should be able to. That should be automatic. Derrick Henry, Lamar Jackson back there. That should be touchdown.
5: I know. I was shivering my boots every time.
2: You know what I'm saying? Right there,
5: like the ball. Oh my god.
2: Especially, I mean, the first half. Like they scored what twice in the red zone. Derrick Henry.
5: And Lamar did better running the ball than Derrick Henry. If you like that game, so you could not stop Lamar to save our life. So like it's just. Yeah, I mean, GG's Ravens.
2: GG's.
0: That's all you can say. Just to finish us off, a couple news articles that came out. So Baker Mayfield is expected to miss 3 weeks over in Tampa Bay. For the Panthers, J.C. Horn is out indefinitely. For the Dolphins, A-Chan is out for the season. And the Giants, trade alert. J.J. McCarthy to the Giants for a 2027 fifth round pick, and then Giants pass.
2: Your season is saved, Julian.
0: Brian Burns is believed to have a torn ACL.
3: So our season's now over. You said, I need the Knicks to come back now, bro. Before I genuinely, like Devontae Adams, like Devontae Adams said. While Jimmy G was throwing him the ball at Las Vegas, bro. Like, I'm going to lose my life, bro, out here, bro. Genuinely, I mean, dude. Like,
2: oh my God. Jonathan James. Let's work, bro.
3: Genuinely, bro. How do I watch this team, bro? I'm so lucky that we have such an easy schedule these next four games. Or the next three, technically.
0: Arizona, Sunday.
3: So, yeah, I mean, did you guys watch the Titans-Giants game? I hope not, because it was nothing.
2: You saw clips.
3: Okay, you shouldn't even have watched clips, bro. Nah, so we won 12-7. We haven't scored a touchdown in 2 weeks, by the way.
1: It was all field goals.
3: All field goals, man.
2: Tennessee sucks.
3: So, but, yeah, I mean, I guess, whatever. I wanted Justin Fields, but it's all right.
1: Here's what I'll say.
3: What's up?
1: So, I just thought there was no point on making any trade because of the fact that Brian Burns went down.
3: Mm-hmm.
1: There was no point in making this trade. But let me say this. I don't like this trade for the Giants, but I like the trade for J.J. McCarthy.
2: Absolutely.
1: Or in his language, Jonathan James McCarthy.
2: Jonathan James, yes.
0: Well, man, I'm calling you J.J.
1: Yeah, because...
2: absolutely.
1: He needed to go somewhere else because he lost his starting job to Kyler Murray over there in Minnesota. So he needs to, you know, go somewhere and prove himself that he could still be that guy that he was in Michigan. And I think over there in the Giants, it's a good spot for him.
2: Yeah.
1: Let's put it that way.
2: You have a year to you know, show that you're starting quarterback in this league. So,
3: yeah, just before we go off the air, I just want to say, like, just everyone listening, you guys here, just pray for me. Have me in your prayers.
5: If Jonathan James does as good as Jaxson Dart, like, how would you feel?
3: I don't care. Jaxson Dart is my QB still, bro.
0: What's your ceiling for this team with Jonathan James sitting at the end of the table?
3: Jeez.
1: Look at the schedule. You'll probably have my prediction now.
3: No, looking at the schedule, the crazy thing is I think we can win a couple of games. So, I think with Jaxson Dart after week one, bro, like, we were going to the Super Bowl. Now I think we'll probably win. Look, okay, really quick. Just Cardinals next week. That's a dub, in my opinion. Giants, Commanders, that's going to be hard. I don't know. Saints, Giants, I think we can win. Giants, Texans, I think we can win. Giants, Eagles, we lost. I think we're going to win like eight games. Huh?
5: You think you can beat the Saints?
3: Yeah, I think we can beat the Saints.
5: Interesting.
3: No, genuinely. They caused too many turnovers. Way too many turnovers. And our Javon Holland is the best safety in the league. He's had like five turnovers already. So, Yeah, no, Chuck. Chuck, I'm not worried about Tyler Shuck, bro.
0: Oh,
3: you're
0: not worried about the Saints, okay?
3: No, I'm genuinely not. Like, he had so many turnovers. He had like 3 turnovers against the Raiders, right? 2 fumbles and 1 interception.
2: He fumbled once and.
6: He fumbled once
2: and he threw a pick.
6: I think it was 3 times, the last time I remember. Bro, he fumbled a lot against
3: see?
6: The Raiders.
2: They all fumbled.
3: And their offensive line isn't too, like, crazy. So, but, all right, enough said. Yeah.
0: Right. That's going to do it here today on Pray for Me. Thank you guys so much for joining us. Please keep Julian in your prayers.
3: Please.
0: And stay tuned for Dunk Discussions heading on air next.
2: Peace.
6: Peace out. Peace. Later.

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1: All right, welcome back to the 22S studio, Cal State Long Beach. It's your host, Matty Ice, in the building. And this is Dunk Discussions. Of course, I'm not here alone. I have in the building E-Rod.
2: How we doing?
1: Doing good. Prado.
3: What's going on?
1: I have Cy Youngblood.
4: Hey, y'all.
1: I have Julian.
5: What's going on, everybody?
1: I have Carlos in the back. We got a new... We got a new person to the studio. Big round of applause to Abby.
5: Let's go, Abby.
6: Hi, guys.
1: Tell us about yourself, your background, your sports background, how you get into sports, what's your favorite team, favorite player in basketball or football, whatever the case may be.
6: Hi, guys. My name's Abby. I'm not new to this. I'm kind of true to this, guys. I'm a diehard Lakers fan since I was born and raised. I've been there in the, you know, Ellington, like, Price days, like, when we sucked, guys, I was still there. But... yeah, I just recently retired from college ball, and my all-time favorite player is Kobe, but current, I like Luka and Brandon Ingram.
5: Brandon Ingram.
6: I love Brandon Ingram.
5: Yeah, I'm sorry to break it to you. I think he tore his Achilles, though, today. Yeah.
6: What?
1: He did?
6: Today?
5: Wallahi, bro.
2: I think Carlos sent it on the group chat.
1: That skipped me.
5: Yeah, he just partially tore his...
6: I'm about to cry.
5: Welcome to 22West, though. I'm sorry.
1: Welcome to 22West.
5: Oh, that's a fun
1: one. No, that's OD. I didn't know that. Prayers up to Brandon Ingram.
6: Nah,
1: bro.
6: For real. God.
1: Kobe Bryant, I could get you it. Oh, yeah. We locked in. Yes. We locked in for sure. Yeah.
2: Now, I need to let her know this because this was not too long ago where it was I think it was seven people on the show, and me and Matt were the only two Laker fans.
1: It was literally last week.
2: The other five, well, not Carlos, but the other five people that were on the show were all Warriors fans.
6: Oh, yeah. Nah.
2: And Saya had the biggest smile when she heard that.
4: Well, hey, when I first started, I was the only Warriors fan, okay, for a whole year.
2: Prado? Hello?
4: No, you weren't on
1: Dunk.
4: You weren't on Dunk at first. I was the only Warriors fan. You weren't on there.
7: Oh my god.
4: Anyway, like I said, I was the only Warriors fan. Prado was not on the show.
1: Stupid.
4: And now it's flip.
1: Yeah. You know, we got a little mixture. We got a little content going. Yeah. For sure.
4: We'll go ahead and get straight into our agenda. Speaking of the Warriors, Steph Curry signed a 2-year extension, $116 million. Mm-hmm. Prado, mm-hmm. How's it feel for our boy, man?
1: Use your words, though.
4: Mm-hmm. Okay. Okay, I'll go.
7: Go ahead.
4: No, I mean, you know, shout out Curry, you know, if you really know what you're talking about, you guys knew he was going to stay a Warrior. You know, we heard all these things. He's going to the Hornets. He's going to wherever. But I'm happy that he's staying with it. He had said, oh my god, I just saw the post. He made a post saying, like, it was like a year 18 post. And then there was a video of him basically saying, like, how proud he is to, like, represent this franchise, be with this franchise. Been with us since 2009.
5: Mm-hmm.
4: Which is like,
5: damn, 18 year career, he said?
4: Yeah, right? year 18.
5: Dude,
4: yeah.
5: His career is just like damn near as old as me, bro.
1: He was almost out the league because those ankles, bro.
4: I was only three.
7: Nice, fine.
4: He raised me.
1: No, he's fine now for sure. Fine.
7: We're not talking about that. Nah, but one thing I wanted to mention about Steph, too, like, since it was media day, you know, there was a reporter that was like, oh, you know, Steve Kerr was saying that a lot of fans, just the basketball community in general, are saying that the Warriors aren't even going to make it in the playoffs. And I love Steph's reaction because he's like, we were competing for championships a few years ago. And now we're not even expected to make the playoffs. Like, what is up with that? And he got up and left.
1: I mean, he's
7: like good-hearted. Right, but I just like the competitive edge that people are feeding him. And I think whenever the Warriors are underestimated, I think that's when we play the best, as we've seen, you know, back in 2021 and 2022. But yeah, I mean, Steph is going to retire a Warrior. He does have a player option for 2028.
1: He's not.
7: I don't think he's going to use it, but... that's my go. I'm proud to say that he's gonna stay where he belongs.
4: Yeah, I'll save the words for when that time comes. Mm. But I don't want to start crying. Like,
1: oh my gosh, that post from Sia is gonna be crazy. She's gonna do numbers.
4: Just, like, literally just,
7: I need a week off, bro.
4: My phone gonna be off for the week. I don't want to see a post. Don't tag me, Enrique. Please don't send me nothing. I just want to sit and just think about it. But when the time comes, I gotta lose 2 years. So. Trade alert, the Chicago Bulls have traded Rob Dillingham to the Hornets in exchange for, speaking of the Warriors, Buddy Hill. Ah. So Buddy will go to Chicago, Rob Dillingham will go to the Hornets.
0: He just got cut.
6: Yeah, he got waived.
4: Who?
6: Rob Dillingham.
4: Oh wait, no, I thought you were talking about Buddy Hill because he was literally on there for like 2 weeks. He was literally there for like two weeks. They're like, alright bro, I'm not gonna lie, you gotta go to Chicago, bro.
7: He didn't even get in his new thread.
4: But what do you guys think? What do you guys think about the Bulls and the legacy of Buddy Hill now entering that arena? I feel like it's just like,
1: no, he's the next star, right?
4: He might be taking it all the way. Right. He's going to have his jersey up there, bro. Yep, in the Raptors.
1: I mean, it's a rebuilding team. I mean, they're going to build around who's the rookie they just drafted?
2: Caleb. It wasn't Ken Wagler. It was someone else.
0: No, that's my rookie.
2: Yeah.
1: Caleb Wilson. There you go. Yeah. So it's just putting pieces around him because he's a dog, bro. Watching him in summer league, he's a dog. So, you know, it's just a rebuilding team. They can finally rebuild. They've been in purgatory with like the Sacramento Kings. I feel like in terms of trying to rebuild. So, I'm glad they are finally able to build around somebody.
4: Yeah, don't sleep on Buddy Hill, man.
1: Game 7, Buddy Hill against Houston.
4: Dangerous from the three. Come on.
1: Will be never be forgotten, bro.
4: Nah, I was so mad when he had the nerve to do well during that 3-point contest, trying to be up there currying them. He was not doing that in the games. He came. I was so mad, bro. You can't be serious. He was barely missing.
7: You know, I got so excited when he came because I think there was a stat where it was like from 2021 to 24 or 25, he had the highest shooting percentage behind Steph in the league. So I'm like, okay, we got, you know, one of the best shooters in the league.
4: He got some nerve.
7: What are you doing?
1: It's rap.
4: The whole season, then you want to get to the 3-point contest. And
0: to be fair, he's not being guarded.
4: Whatever.
1: Well, fair.
7: He's open.
4: Man, you know how much money you get in to shoot a three? Figure something out. You better figure something out.
5: Jalen Hurts got hurt, bro.
4: But today's media day, guys. And then team practices start tomorrow. We mentioned Jalen Duren and the Pistons last episode. He's expected to miss media day and training camp. He's had some like free agency contract complications with Detroit. Who said that he's welcome back if that's what he wants? He seemingly declined a 5-year, $200 million contract.
1: He's not about his money.
6: Mm-mm, for real.
4: His heart not in it. It can't be. And then keep in mind, too, the way the Pistons went out at the end of the season when they fell to the Cavs, Jalen Duren played terrible during the playoffs. Mm-hmm. I don't know. It's given a little bit entitled.
1: Absolutely.
4: It's giving entitled. 5-year, $200 million.
2: I guess I have to say it again.
1: Talk to me.
2: Today is September 28th.
1: Right.
4: Right.
2: Free agency started on June 30th.
1: Mm-hmm.
4: Right.
2: The Detroit Pistons offered the good old center himself, Jalen Duren, 5 years, $200 million.
4: Right.
2: And the fact he has not accepted that deal, he thinks he deserves a lot more. This guy is so greedy, and I have to say it again. I am so glad that the Lakers did not sign this greedy guy, and they signed Walker Kessler instead.
4: Right. Yeah. 19.5 points, 10.5 rebounds, 2 assists, and he shot 65% on the season. In that Cavs series, game 1, 11 points. Game 2, 8 points. Game 3, 11 points. Game 4, 8 points. Game 5, 9 points. game 6, 15. Beating game 7, 7 points. He averaged 9 points a game within those 7 games.
1: And they're still willing to give you $200 million.
4: And $200 million on a contract. Jalen Duren. That's what? Pricey, like, come on.
6: Bro, you know how cold of a money spread you could do with $200 million? Like, come on.
4: Man, now. We'd have a new studio. We'd have 10 mics.
0: We'd have 10 cameras.
4: I just built the USU again. Let's speed it up. No, yeah, he greedy. This is absolutely ridiculous. I don't know what's going through his head. If I played that bad during playoffs and you still saying, I still want you on my team, I want you to build in this organization, 5 years, $200 million, I'm there. Mm-hmm. I don't know what's wrong with him.
2: I don't know if it's that stipulation on the contract, because remember when I pointed out that part of that deal was the Pistons have to check Jalen Duren's weight monthly. That was part of the contract.
1: Yeah, that was news to me too, though. Like, I didn't know. Like, I guess he was out of shape.
5: But that's his job, though. But that's his job to stay in shape. I don't know why.
1: But that's the issue with Zion.
5: Yeah, but I don't know. I don't know why he was tripping about that, though. For free. Like, he should.
2: This honestly says a lot about Jalen Duren for him to decline that.
4: It can't be about that weight. This better not be about no weight. It genuinely can't be.
1: It better not be about $5 more million
4: either. It better not be about food either. I'm not doing this. No. $200 million, you want to check my weight once a month? Okay. Yeah. All right.
1: I got you, big bro.
4: Like, oh my God.
5: Nah, no other team is going to offer.
1: But, like, I just don't know what he's gonna do now, though, because exactly. Like, it's not like another team won't pay him. It's just like another team would pay you, but it'll probably be a non-playoff team. And then if you want to go to a playoff team, you're probably gonna have to take a 1 year deal and prove yourself again to get that money, because I don't think no contending team is gonna pay you that much money after the performance you had in the playoffs. So it's like you're either going to have to go to a team that's really going to pay you and then just not make the playoffs, or go back to Detroit for one more year, put yourself again that you're all pro, go back to the playoffs and perform well in the playoffs to get whatever type of money that you want. So it's just like he's in a weird situation right now. Like, I think you're going to have to go back to Detroit for one more year.
2: And this is Dennis Schroeder all over again. Hell, this is Jonathan Kuminga all over again.
5: This is so worse than Dennis Schroeder, bro. City, the NBA guy. Yeah. Like, this is so worse than Dennis Schroeder, bro. No, because, like, genuinely, 200.
2: Like, he's saying no to 5 years, $200 million.
4: And yeah, you didn't even play good. That's the part that's getting me. If you was averaging 20 a pop, like, doing everything you can,
2: Thank you so much, Lakers, for signing Walker Kessler. Because I'm so glad we don't have to deal with this guy being our center. And I'd have to hear this fella right here say, off my team for another
1: off
2: year.
1: Off my team.
2: For another year.
4: Yeah, but yeah, we'll see what Jalen Duren ends up deciding. If he wants to go to Detroit, they're going to welcome him back with open arms and $200 million. So. WNBA playoffs have started. Game one's wrapped up yesterday. The Liberty took the win over the Lynx, 91-75. The Dream defeated the Mystics, 92-77. Valkyries beat the Wings, 104-80. And then the Aces beat the Fever, 102-85. So the winner of Liberty and Lynx will play the winner of Dream and Mystics. And the winner of the Valks and the Wings will play the winners of the Ace and the Fever. Some WNBA awards went out over the weekend. Aja Wilson was named WNBA Player of the Year.
1: Yeah.
4: She got 15 of the 17 first place votes. Olivia Miles, Caitlin Clark, and then Kelsey Mitchell were also in the running. This is her fourth time winning the award and then her third time in a row. So she's just clearing them out.
1: Period.
4: But no, I mean, she's had a really good season, averaging 26.2 points, 9.2 rebounds, 3.4 assists. She had 38 points yesterday and 35 minutes in a game against the Fever. And she's only had 9 games this season where she recorded less than 20 points a game. So, I mean, yeah, she's doing it all.
1: Dog.
4: What do you guys think, though? 15 out of 17 votes. I mean, yeah, Olivia Miles, Kelsey Mitchell, Caitlin Clark.
7: Yeah, I mean, as far as Asia, like, 38 points, that's her career high, right? Like, she tied
1: her career high. That's not her career high. That's, her career high is like 50,
4: she
1: right?
4: She had 45 this season, for sure.
7: Oh, okay.
1: I think she had 50.
4: Against Connecticut this season.
7: 50?
4: Damn, not this, maybe last season.
1: Not, yeah, last season.
6: I think she did like 54 or something.
4: Yeah. Probably 54, yeah, 45. This okay. is so it's her second most, I think, for the season.
7: I think so, yeah. Yeah. So 38 points, I mean, no, that's insane. And they had no response for, as far as the Fever, like, they didn't play a bad game. Like, I feel like they played better team ball throughout the stat sheet. Like, Leah Boston, 18. Obviously, Caitlin Clark, 15. Kelsey Mitchell, 12. Raven Johnson, 14. Sophie Cunningham, 13. So, like, you know, overall, they did a good job. But just they had no response for Wilson whatsoever. And if they can't find out a solution to that, they're going to be walking away soon.
4: Yeah.
5: Shout out A.A. Wilson. I have her basketball shoes. And yeah, I have the A01s. Or I think, is that what they called? A01s, yeah. They're tough. They're tough. I love them. They're really good. But yeah, dude. A.A. Wilson, ever since I started watching the WNBA, she has to be the GOAT, right? The greatest of all time. Yeah. Like, no, right? Because, like, since.
6: Yes, but I think Maya Moore really had a case for herself.
5: Maya
6: she
5: just, Moore.
6: She retired way too early, though.
5: Maya Moore, how far? When did she retire? Like, how long
6: 2018?
5: Ago? 2018. Oof, yeah, see, no, I wasn't watching.
6: Nah. Do your homework on her.
5: No, I have to.
6: I have a video on that.
1: She's a dog.
5: No, wait, where does she play? Maya Moore.
1: Minnesota?
6: Yep.
5: Maya Moore. Oh no! Wait, I think I do know Maya Moore. Wait, how is she? Wait, no, I do, genuinely. Wait. How do you or why do you think she's the GOAT? Or like, why do you think she has? How do I say? How does she compete for the GOAT status with A.A. Wilson? Like, what do you think?
6: Well, she was, if I'm not mistaken, her career was only like 8 seasons,
5: mm-hmm.
6: and she like took her team to the finals. I'm pretty sure like 5 of those 8 seasons, including her rookie year. But the thing is, like, her accolades, like, Asia, like, they surpass her, like, crazy. Like, she's honestly undeniably the GOAT at this point. But Maya Moore had a good case going for her. She had, like, 1 MVP, 2 or 3 chips. I can't remember, but.
1: She won a national championship at UConn, right?
6: Yeah, that too. I'm pretty sure she's the only, she's, like, one of the only WNBA players that went in, like, high school, college, and the WNBA.
5: Dog. Yeah, no, I'm looking at her stats. Yeah, she's
6: a dog. She's a
5: no,
6: dog.
5: No,
6: box score.
5: No, because Abby has a point. Because like, if she didn't retire early, then she would have genuinely been like on A.A. Wilson. Like,
6: and you know why she retired?
5: Yeah, because of criminal justice like reform or whatever.
6: Yes, like,
1: she got someone out of prison. Yes. God, she might be a GOAT just because of that.
6: And she's like, you're man. Like, oh my God.
5: And also another underrated stat from Maya Moore. She in total of her career, she played 271 games, right? She started all 271 games. The best ability is availability. You feel me? So.
4: This is true. Write that down. Write that down.
5: Thank you.
4: So who you guys coming out of these series? So Liberty and Lynx are going to play the winner of the Dream and the Mystics. Who do you guys think?
5: Liberty.
4: I think Liberty and the Dream got it. New York versus Atlanta for that one. I think the Valks and the Aces.
6: Yeah.
1: Yeah.
6: I don't see the Wings coming out of this one. Like, they're not winning 2 in a row. Like, after that Izzy foot injury, honestly, like, they had to kiss that goodbye. I'm not going to lie.
4: So, is everybody kind of the same boat? You guys think New York and Atlanta and then... going to State of Vegas?
5: Yeah, I think the Liberty's probably going to win it all. So
4: you think Liberty win it all?
5: Yeah.
4: You think they got the Bucks?
7: I mean, I still have faith in the Fever. Maybe that's just me. Like,
4: oh, you think they're going to beat the Aces?
7: I think if they can get by in the next game, then that'll give them a good chance. And then we get a CC Legacy game.
1: Oh, you and want then after that, so
7: I don't
1: bad.
7: Know. I don't know about that. But, you know, I think it's possible.
5: Are the Valks a new team? Yeah, right? Yeah. From the Bay? Yeah. Wow. Wait, timeout. They're that new and they're already like in the playoffs?
4: Yeah.
5: That's actually very impressive. It's very impressive. But it's cool because Liberty's going to win it all, so it's true.
4: Oh. Okay.
1: The Aces are there, but
5: yeah, Sabrina, we got it. But they got Breonna Stewart. We'll I know Breonna Stewart.
4: Yeah.
5: Sabrina. Yeah, or don't say her name. Sabrina. Ionescu, yeah. Yep. She has some sick ass shoes, actually, by the way. You do have them.
4: You do.
5: Nice. Nice.
0: I'll be hooping in them Wednesday.
5: And I'll be hooping my A.O. Wilsons on Wednesday. Wow. Come on.
0: Shout out to WNBA. There you go.
5: They genuinely got better shoes though.
6: I'll be hooping in my jaws, guys.
4: It's okay.
5: It's okay. It's okay. It's okay.
1: Let's talk about it.
4: So like Liberty all the way. Liberty all the way.
1: Aces.
4: Aces all the way.
2: Basketball goes through New York. Give me the Liberty.
5: Yes,
2: Liberty,
5: sir. E-Rod.
7: I got Liberty.
4: Liberty.
6: I think I have the Aces.
1: Come on.
4: Wait, am I the tiebreaker? Wait, you said what?
5: Liberty.
4: Oh, 3 for Liberty, 2 for Aces. Ooh.
5: It's all good.
1: Sia, come on, bro. Come on, bro. Don't disappoint me, bro.
4: My first thought is just Aces. But I'm going to go to New York.
1: Okay.
4: I'm going to go to New York.
1: Fierce.
4: We'll see if they do. And then
2: Caitlin Carlos Clark. Is not a believer.
4: You got Las Vegas?
0: Of course.
4: I mean, that's not... It's a toss-up. It ain't crazy.
1: You run down.
4: Oh, yeah. Oh, yeah. I forgot. Okay, if I go to Vegas, I'll make sure to check in.
5: Damn. Toronto Tempo. Wow. They actually have a sick logo.
4: He's still on that.
5: Bro. Bro, they expanded hella. I don't know. Yeah. They expanded hella. In. No, I'm tapped in. I'm tapped in. No, dude. Hey, I'm on my real app, bro. Toronto Tempo. They have a sick logo.
1: Right.
4: Okay, Caitlin Clark took home comeback player of the year. She was injured, you know, for some of last season. And now this season, you know, played 40 games. Woo!
2: So I'm sorry, but I just showed Matt that Jalen Hurts at the Eagles game got concussed.
4: You lying.
2: Well,
5: yeah.
2: And Julian was actually the first one to tell me. But right now he's clear to return, according to Adam Schefter.
4: 46 yards, by the way. Okay.
1: Yes, that's
4: what he... Chicago Bears are currently leading 7. Oh, there's 2 minutes left in the second. But anyway, yeah, Caitlin Clark, comeback player of the year. What do you guys think?
5: Yeah, Caitlin Clark, she had injury problems last year. She really couldn't stay on the floor. And for her to just stay healthy, it's very good. I'm very, very happy for her, you know? She's pretty
7: Caitlin
5: cool.
7: Caitlin Clark is a dog, bro. I mean, I don't care what anyone says. Like, you know,
5: the greatest college basketball player ever.
7: I mean, yeah, but like she changed the game.
5: She did, bro.
7: Like, it's up for debate, like how much, but she did change the game single-handedly. By the way, I'm not saying like, you know, like that it wasn't already on the rise, but like Caitlin Clark, man, like she was in the news. She's making headlines for the WNBA, and then to perform behind all that like media publicity, all the backlash as well that she's still getting. You know, just to be able to perform like that. And she's still super young. She has a long career ahead of her. But, yeah, definitely well-deserved. One of the clutchest players in the WNBA.
5: Yeah. So.
4: Yeah. So we talked a little bit about how it is Media Day.
1: W. Glaze brought up.
4: And there's a couple things that I wanted to talk about LeBron James.
1: He went bald.
6: Yeah, I saw that.
4: So he has

0: jersey buying.
1: One jersey at a time. And Jaylen Brown, you got too much money. Oh,
2: yeah, the hairspray. My friend recently got a hairspray. Hey, y'all know Marcus from the party yesterday? Asian? He got hairsprays, bro. Oh man!
0: Shout out to Marcus.
2: But you know, his hairspray was on my couch, bro.
3: Dang!
2: Wait,
3: so
4: did they actually leave it on your couch?
2: Bro, because he was laying on it, and then the hairspray got on the couch. I'm like, fam, you just Jaylen Browned my couch, bro.
3: That's why.
2: Just Jaylen Browned
1: my couch. Marcus got a victim. Marcus got a victim too.
2: He got my couch.
1: See, this is the Jaylen Brown influence. This is That's exactly what I'm talking about. You need to be fine because now you're messing up Julian's couch. And who knows how many other couches have been attacked.
2: Yeah, I have to take them to court.
1: Yeah, see? This is Jaylen Brown too.
4: There are a lot of players that fell victims of Jaylen Brown, bro.
2: OG Anunoby.
1: Shout out OG. Shout out to victims for real. Adam Silver, you need to be doing something about this.
5: Facts. But they want to ban everything but the enhancements. Yeah. Like, what?
1: We got to get Adam Silver on the pod, man. I gotta figure out who I can talk to. You know, he was on Club 520. I was like, ain't no way. Yes. No way. I was like, ain't no way y'all got Adam Silver. Be here, and I know he was cracking jokes. I wouldn't want Be here in the same room as Adam Silver.
0: Get canceled.
1: No, 100%. But anyway, so LeBron James in Philly. I'm just gonna read a couple things that he said to reporters. You talk about just the work that he feel like the team needs to put in, how it's going to get time to get the results that they want. He said he didn't leave his family to lose in the second round.
3: Oh.
1: So.
0: Where's his family at? They didn't move. They're still in L.A. or they?
1: I believe they're still in New York.
5: Bronny still plays for the Lakers. Right. So.
1: Oh, that's true. So, yeah they got to stay. he broke down his team selection, said he was down to 5 teams, including the Sixers. He said that he spoke to Tyrese Maxey a few times, and then even went so far as to say that when it came down to it, Maxey was one of the deciding factors that got him to Philly.
0: Fierce.
1: Shout out Tyrese Maxey. He said it wasn't just one conversation. When I broke a lot of the teams and franchises down I could play for, you know, he was that main deciding factor. He said he learned that everybody's on the same page with the direction the organization wants to be in. We all want to put in the work, and that's most important.
0: For sure. sorry, my bad. I think Philly's in a good spot. I think they have the chance to win, but it's all about health. LeBron, Jaylen Brown, and then, of course, Joel Embiid. If you go into the playoffs without Joel Embiid, they're not winning. So they have to have Joel Embiid healthy for the playoffs.
1: And Joel Embiid needs to have the mindset that he's an NBA player and he has to play in NBA games.
0: Stay healthy.
4: Oh, man.
5: No fool.
4: I can't imagine being a Sixers fan and have to deal with, you know, all the excuses from Joel Embiid that why he can't play.
0: I don't need to be at game 80 and being like, oh, Joel Embiid might need surgery in the offseason. Like, I'm not trying to hear it this year.
4: They're going to fall in the same trap that you, me, and Prado fell under on that game we went to like a year ago.
0: Yeah. I hate that, bro. That made me so mad, bro.
1: Yeah, 3 years, $187 million, Joel Embiid, you got to play. Like, you got to be on the court, bro.
2: I have a question. This is a serious question. So, now that LeBron is gone from the Lakers, are the tickets going to get a little bit cheaper or what? Or can I go to
1: still on the Lakers.
2: Huh?
0: Yeah.
1: LeBron James Jr.
2: That's a good one.
1: LeBron James is still there, so.
6: So they're going down then.
5: I don't think so. Hey, it's LA. Hey,
2: yeah. I'll tell you guys this. I wanted to go to a Lakers Knicks game because the Knicks were coming to the West Coast and they were going against the Clippers the next day. The Lakers Knicks tickets were $255 all the way from like the top where I need binoculars, and then the Lakers Clippers tickets, the cheapest tickets was like $60.
0: Yeah, we're gonna be going to a lot of Clipper games this year.
2: absolutely. So just tell me straight up, is it ever gonna go down or not, or is it over? It's over.
0: What?
2: Like, are the tickets just gonna go down now that Bron's gone?
0: I think they're gonna be high. And then depending on the matchups and the day that it's going to be played.
2: Okay, so Lakers Wizards on a Wednesday.
0: That's going to be affordable.
2: How much is affordable?
0: Affordable is
2: $80. $80 for the top.
3: Yeah.
1: $80. Yo.
2: Yeah. I don't know. I've never been yet.

0: I've never been to crypto, bro.
1: My son has never been to crypto.
0: I've never been to crypto. I've never been to Dodger Stadium. I just, yeah.
2: Well, he's from the Bay. He's from the Bay Area.
0: Oh, I barely got here. Yeah.
2: Cut him some slack. He's from the Bay.
3: No,
2: so.
3: I haven't been to no Dodgers game while I've
4: been. What do you mean, no Dodgers game?
3: Not a Dodgers fan. I'm not going to just be buying Dodgers.
5: Facts. I never been either. And I'm from here. So.
4: I'm so disappointed.
6: Let's all take a trip, guys. Let's all take a trip.
5: You see, I've driven past it a lot of times.
0: I just drove it past it Friday for the first time ever. Dodger Stadium.
2: If I'm just saying,
6: you went to a Giants game.
3: I've been at their home stadium.
2: Let me just say this in these fellas' defense here. Now this is coming from a guy that been to a handful of Dodger games.
6: Yeah, we know,
2: dude.
6: we know you.
2: And we're gonna talk about this on around the base, I believe.
7: Yes, we are.
2: The more that they keep on buying players, because you know how much their salary is now. They're making it literally impossible for any fan to go to their games. Like, even though that you see in the stadiums that are like, what, a full house at times, you think I'm going to go to every game?
3: Well, for one, I'm not a fan.
6: You going to
3: a
6: playoff game this year?
2: Imagine how much the playoff tickets are going to be now that you mention it.
7: 150 right now.
0: That's not that bad.
7: NLDS.
6: God bless.
0: That's not bad. No. Genuinely, 150. That's not bad. That's not bad.
6: TikTok live.
7: NLCS over 200.
0: So when the Dodgers were going up against the Yankees in the World Series, you think the minimum was like 300, 400?
4: Yeah. The minimum?
6: 2 years. That's the two biggest markets.
7: Dodgers Yankees.
2: 2 years ago.
7: World Series or regular game?
0: World Series.
6: He was talking about the World Series.
0: 1,000 for a ticket.
6: 100%.
0: No.
4: To get in.
0: Yeah. To get in, $1,000.
2: That was a price 2 years
6: ago.
2: Yeah,
6: that was OD.
4: That's what I'm saying.
6: Yeah.
0: No, yeah, that is OD.
4: Yeah, I was about to drop my life savings. I swear to God.
7: It was like the Knicks and MSG.
0: To be fair, that. You know how much those were?
2: $10,000.
0: Bro, it was like. Yeah, it was like 8,000 just to get in for the final day. Or like that shit, bro. Oh, nah, bro, I genuinely have to, I genuinely like, nah, so. All right, it's dunk discussions, right?
3: Dunk discussions, yeah.
0: Basketball, my bad.
3: Yeah,
0: my bad.
3: No, I have not been to Dodgers game, sorry.
2: You might want to go. Giants are in town, you might.
3: Maybe, the Giants aren't good, but.
6: That's fine.
0: Go to an Angels game, like $10.
3: I think I'm okay, too.
6: I'll catch you at home.
3: I remember I told my dad, I was like, oh, yeah, so like I was saying how like we had graduation at Angel Stadium, and then how like, you know, last year it was here, and then I was like, yeah, next year it's back at Angel Stadium. And he was like, why? And I was like, I don't know, like I didn't decide. He's like, you're not gonna graduate with the pyramid? And I was like, no, you have to step foot in Angel Stadium. Sorry. I was looking at, since we were talking about the ticket prices, so you guys got Walker Kessler, you still got Jake, still got Quentin, Austin Reeves and Luca.
2: Rob Pelinka cooked.
3: Looney. You guys got Looney now. Another tickets have to go up.
6: Shout out to Looney.
2: I wonder if Saya said that in a positive or negative manner. Because you know how Saya is.
3: She's
6: Looney.
3: I love Looney too.
2: She's
3: thinking of JK.
2: She's mysterious, if you ask me.
3: No, I love Looney Tunes.
0: No, I hate Kevon Looney, bro.
3: Why? Yeah.
7: That's Iron Man, bro. He
3: does not. What did he do to you?
6: What beef?
0: What? He didn't do anything. I just think.
2: Oh.
0: It's just like, I just don't.
6: Just I'll like.
0: I just don't like the way he's playing. Yeah, well, I ain't gonna lie. I hated the Warriors from 2015 to 2022. I hated them.
6: But what Looney do to you?
0: He was the starting center, so I hated him. He was the starting center. I hated Zaza Pachulia. I hated.
6: See, that's valid, though. A lot of people did after.
0: True. My Knicks were winning 17 games a year while the Warriors were winning like 60 plus. And I had to hear it. I hated them. I hated them so much. Like, I was genuinely, like, in the gutter. So,
2: And we just, since we're talking about the Warriors, Prado, he has something to say right now.
8: Oh, yeah. I mean, a few hours ago, we got news that Kristaps Porzingis is ruled out with a health issue indefinitely.
0: Porzingis?
5: Yeah.
8: Yes. Mm. I saw that. But it's really weird because what they were saying in the press conference was like, yeah, he's going to be out indefinitely. It's just a health issue, and that's all the information we have.
5: That's so, like, vague.
8: Is he sick? Is he, like, just going through it at home? Is he, like, I don't know. Does he need a pep talk, or is he actually, like, sick? You know what I mean?
6: Pep talk,
8: like,
6: is crazy.
8: But this man was out for the majority of the season when he came over last year. Only played a handful of games with Steph and Dre at the same time. Right. I want to say, like, less than 10. And he did well. But, again, injuries like this. Moody's not going to be available when we start. And neither is Jimmy Butler. Which
6: Moody might be out for the whole year.
8: That's what I'm saying.
2: Al Horford not going to play every single game.
8: He might have to at this point.
0: He's 40, bro.
8: Stay in that corner.
0: Stay in that corner, bro.
6: Legit.
0: Yeah, I don't know what's up with Porzingis, bro. I don't know, bro. Do you guys? I don't know. I think. I think it just has to do with something. I heard that it was like lupus. Lupus. Like, people have been saying like it was lupus, but like the team don't want to like say that it is. Mm. Someone says it's just like, I don't know. It's like blood like struggling to run through his body because he's so tall. That's another thing, but I don't know, bro. We'll never know because they won't tell us. So.
8: That's true.
6: But I'm sure we'll know soon. But
0: I had those other things, but I can't really say. I mean, I can technically, but like, yeah, it's fine. It is an illness, fine. It is an illness. I heard people.
2: It is an illness, but it's really concerning that he's missing these amount of games, though, if you ask me.
0: Yeah. I heard it from everywhere, man. Like, what I just said, like, AIDS. Genuinely, I heard it everywhere. No, I heard it everywhere that he has lupus. He has that syndrome where, like, the blood would struggle go through his body. They would say that he had AIDS and, like, he just didn't want to show. But, no, genuinely, I heard it all. Are they true? I don't know. Nobody knows. But... yeah, so shout out Porzingis, man. Prayers Nick up. Nick Legend, bro. Nick Legend. Yeah, prayers up to Porzingis, whatever he has, bro.
2: The unicorn.
0: Tingus Pingus. Hopefully he locks in. Our only
8: big man, bro. Our only big man.
6: Cut that.
0: Nah, you guys got Looney.
1: Huh? I said I gotta cut that, bro. All right,
0: so, yeah, man. So free.
6: Yeah, what's the next topic, bro?
3: Tyrese Halliburton and the Pacers. He said that he is 100% healthy. He's going to have no restrictions entering the season. He says there is no source. I am the source. Mm.
0: He said that?
3: Right, Tyrese Halliburton said this.
5: He said that.
3: Now, listen though. Head coach Rick was slightly more cautious, saying the Pacers will monitor his workload, but they do not anticipate many limitations. You know, he averaged 18.6 points last season. His return should restore him as Indiana's primary playmaker. So, what do you guys think about Indiana? And Tyrese seems pretty pumped up, pretty ready to go. A lot of energy.
2: Watch out for Indiana. They expected to be competing with everyone over there in the East. It would be a huge disappointment if they're still a really bad team. But with Halliburton back there, sky's the limit for these guys.
0: Yeah, I understand. I'm not really high on the Pacers. I don't think Halliburton's gonna be the player that he was.
2: He's expected to be a little rusty.
0: That's probably why. They lost Zubac. Obviously, since he's played, they lost Miles Turner. So it's a different team he's coming in too, but Halliburton is a streaky player. I don't really rate him too highly as others do. I don't think Halliburton is as good as everybody says he is, if you want me to be completely honest with you. I don't like Halliburton. Genuinely.
8: All right, is this the Knicks bias or is this just
0: come on? It's genuinely
8: bro.
0: Both.
8: Be fair, bro. Be fair.
0: I'll be fair. I'll be fair. That 2024 run, overrated.
8: Oh, let me tell you something, bro.
0: Straight magnet ball. I don't want to hear it.
6: I was magnet ball.
5: They had to sell souls to go through that? Like,
0: exactly. That's why it's a Mickey Mouse run, bro. That's what they call it. Hell no. Sorry.
7: I don't know, bro. Halliburton.
6: I don't
7: know about
6: that. I don't think that was five fake run, in a row, bro.
5: No, for real.
0: Exactly. How, bro? Genuinely,
6: he's clutch.
0: Bro, you're telling me he's not clutch. You're telling me that game one shot of the Knicks.
6: Oh yeah, lucky bounce.
0: That was the luckiest bounce I've ever seen in my life, bro.
6: All the other shots that he made in that playoff run weren't lucky.
0: Bro,
2: luckiest bounce? Nah, not over Kawhi's shot.
0: No. No, Tyrese was way more luckier than.
2: You think so?
0: Kawhi.
8: Yeah.
0: Tyrese Halliburton had to run back out and shoot a fadeaway. I know Kawhi had to just hit like a normal fadeaway run from the corner. But, bro, Tyrese Halliburton had to run back, shoot it. And the ball was in the air for like 10 seconds. 10 seconds. And it went in. And then he did this to the Knicks fans.
8: He did.
0: Bro, I wanted to.
6: No, I don't think the Pacers are going to be the same team from a couple years ago, because they just lost so many people from that team. So, I think Tyrese will come back healthy enough, and I think he's going to perform to that level. But I just think the team around him isn't the same team, so the team might struggle in general, overall.
8: Yeah, no, I think the Pacers, like you said, are not the same team that made that run, but I mean, Halliburton's gonna come back with a vengeance, bro. Yeah. Like, let's not forget what happened and when it happened, you know what I mean? I know you don't really care too much, but you know, like,
0: straight bailed, bro.
6: They were one game away from winning the championship,
5: bro. And he would have been finals MVP, honestly.
0: Nah, Aaron, bro, Andre Iguodala was a finals MVP, like.
8: Bro, let's not stop.
6: Just hating. Just hating.
5: That was like a long time ago, bro. Like,
0: I might be a hater, bro, but I will. No, I might be a hater, but I will. But I will speak facts. That's facts. That's facts. I'm like, what I see after the game one Eastern Conference Finals 2024 or 2025.
2: No, 24 was the Celtics. 25 was
0: The Knicks.
2: No. 25 was the Pacers and
6: the Knicks was last.
0: Yeah. Okay. Yeah. No, that's what I mean. So 2025 Eastern Conference Finals game one shot versus the Knicks. That it genuinely changed my life, guys.
6: For the better though.
0: Abby, you're
6: for the better though.
0: Genuinely, it might have been. Yeah. Now looking back at it, for the better. Okay. But bro, that month though.
6: It's a hard month.
0: Like, you, bro, like, that month, though...
6: I respect
0: you. I had to fake a smile that month. I had to live through my life like I didn't see what just happened. Like, bro, once that shot was in the air and then it dropped down, my life changed for the worse. For the next month. And then we got knocked out. And that whole summer, all I thought about was that game one shot. Y'all know what that does to a man? You know what it does to a man?
6: What does he do?
0: It makes a man depressed. Depressed. I was depressed.
6: Let's talk about it.
9: What was worse, that or the Jackson Dart injury?
0: No, yeah, that's what I mean. Like, now it's for the better. But, like, during that summer was depressing. Okay. And then the Giants came on, and then it's the Giants.
6: And it just got worse.
0: So it's, like, worse. But, oh, man, but now the Knicks. Jalen Brunson.
5: What were you saying was worse?
9: What was worse, that or the Jackson Dart injury? Like, were we more depressed?
0: Oh, Tyrese dog. Y'all didn't know me yet during Tyrese Halliburton, bruh. If y'all, dude, like, y'all would have probably called in, like, a welfare check.
2: You probably would. Like, I could imagine you would have been cussing nonstop on air, too.
0: Yeah, dude, I wouldn't even, E-Rod, out of respect for 22S, I probably wouldn't even come on air, bro. Like, it was just, like, I would just, like.
5: Thank you, though, because I do want to be right
0: now. Yeah, because, like, it would just do a disservice, bro. Like, I just didn't want to tarnish my. Oh, whoo, boy. Oh, anyways, but we want, but I'm a champ now, so it's chill.
6: Right.
0: So I had to go through these tribulations, I had to run through mountains basically, bro. And now I'm a champion.
5: Yeah,
0: I'm a champion.
6: Congratulations,
5: bro.
6: Yeah, GG, bro. GG.
0: I'm still waiting for my ring in the mail.
6: Did you buy
5: they
6: one?
5: Skipped you, huh?
6: Did you buy a replica?
0: No, they're gonna send me a team. They're gonna send me.
6: Okay.
0: Yeah,
6: team. No, I got you.
5: The team is sending you one.
0: Yeah.
5: Okay.
0: It's really all the times they broke my heart, I deserve one.
2: It's real crazy to me, though, that the Knicks have to reveal their banner and the rings in front of LeBron.
0: Good.
2: That's good. Crazy.
6: I wonder how many times LeBron has seen another team raise a banner in front of him.
0: Oof. That's a great question. I think once, though. I think this would be the first. Wait, did you guys see the...
2: Actually, no. It happened in 23... Well, the 23-24 season with the Nuggets.
0: Wait, yeah. Carl, I'm pretty sure you sent this in the group chat. Didn't LeBron say something actually today about the Knicks?
6: Yeah. Yeah,
7: he said that he wanted to join them if they didn't win the championship.
5: Yeah.
0: He said that.
3: Yeah, he said he was envisioning going to New York. How would you feel about that?
0: How do I feel about that?
3: If he would have won.
7: Sixers.
0: Wait, what happened?
7: Bulls, Boston.
8: Sorry.
6: He didn't see the Bulls.
8: No, hold up. Opening nights in Cleveland 2015 against the Bulls, Boston 24 against the Celtics, and then it's going to be on October 20th versus the Knicks. Three times, bro.
0: There you go. Now talking about the quote really quick that he said, LeBron, he would have been a Knick if they didn't win the championship. I have very mixed thoughts about it because I love LeBron. I think LeBron is the greatest player of all time. Can we agree on that? Yeah.
3: Well, you know
0: LeBron. So.
2: Well, you know Sia's going to say Stoof Carey.
0: No, that's fair. It's like, if Curry was, I'd defend Curry too. Yeah, so I feel like if LeBron went to the Knicks, bro, this would be the year where it would be one of the best years of my life in terms of like being a fan. Honestly, just probably the best year of my life.
6: That would be the best year of life, not winning a championship the year prior.
5: Not getting married. No, this is having a child.
0: If we didn't win last year and LeBron like became a Knick and he was playing up against Jalen Brunson, OG Anunoby, Carl Anthony Towns, man, damn, he would have definitely. That would have been my favorite year of Knicks basketball. But we won a chip, so this is probably the greatest year of my life as a whole. I've never been more happier, stress free. I don't have to worry about anything anymore. I'm a champ, dude.
2: Yeah,
3: I'm for me when the Niners win.
0: Niners win.
2: That's what we should call him now. That's what we should call him now. NBA champion.
3: If we win the Super Bowl, all the comments are gonna be like. Yeah, about time, bro. About time. Still not gonna give no credit. But
2: I'm sure they all said that about the Knicks. So there's that.
0: Sai, you should have seen the stuff they were saying about the Knicks, bro. The
3: Niners different, but we've been to three Super Bowls. We lost all three. We ain't won in 35 years, and we've had the best team in the NFL consistently, and we have not won.
0: It's all right. The Knicks before they won the championship, before Jalen Brunson went on the team, they only made the playoffs three times in 25 years. So. They've only made the playoffs before Jalen Brunson twice in my life. And I was 17 years old when he joined.
2: Now, Julian, I'll be completely honest with you. And Matt, I think you'll agree with me on this. Looking at how LeBron was on the Lakers these last like 2 or 3 years, I think he would have controlled the Knicks a lot for the worst.
0: So, you think so?
2: Yeah. Looking at how LeBron was and how the teammates were responding and how he treated LeBron as a teammate and how the teammates felt like they were too controlled in a way. Not just the players, but the front office too. I feel like, yeah, you better be grateful that the Knicks won the title.
3: You didn't mess with the culture in New York.
0: Can I say something, though? I think that, yeah, I think that's a Rob Pelinka problem. I think the guy kind of listened to LeBron more than he should. I think Rob Pelinka didn't have the cojones to like say LeBron, like you're
6: like,
0: a player,
6: stop. Like chill,
0: like, you're a player, gang, like relax. Leon Rose, on the other hand, my dog Leon Rose, guy who saved my life, literally piece by piece, brick by brick, would have said, LeBron, you're just a player, and this ain't even your team. It's Jalen Brunson's team. LeBron. LeBron, it genuinely would have been LeBron's team. If he joined the Knicks, it wouldn't have been LeBron's team. It's Jalen Brunson's team. Agree or disagree? Agree. I think Rob Pelinka, because I agree in a way that LeBron, I guess, like, just because, like, who he is, right? Like, his presence, like, how good he's been. does he have somewhat a say in a team? Of course he does. Anyone. Jalen Brunson has a say on our team, bro. But I think Rob Pelinka kind of just surrendered to him a little like more. Like, I feel like he did, you know? And also, he didn't give the pieces for LeBron to succeed more. So, of course, LeBron is going to, like, be more vocal. Like, of course, he's going to show more that, like, LeBron wants this, LeBron wants that, and he's trying to get that, and it doesn't work. Rob Pelinka, and you, honestly, tell me, is Rob Pelinka a good GM?
5: No.
0: No! No, thank you. No. No. He's not a good GM. I understand you guys want a ring. Right? That's good. It was that was a good roster. That was a good roster. And, 2020, that's a good roster.
6: He didn't bring that back.
5: Yeah.
0: He didn't bring anyone back. And how, bro, before, since LeBron was on the team, how many years did you guys need a center? Every single year.
2: AD even was vocal about that, too.
0: Exactly. And he didn't do anything. That's a Rob Pelinka problem more than a LeBron problem to me. He's not a good GM, Rob Pelinka.
6: He did kind of cook this year, though.
0: He did cook this year. He did. I will give him. I mean, I guess time will tell. Yeah. But honestly, bro, if it wasn't for that Luka trade, he would have
6: saved him, bro.
0: He would have been gone. If Nico Harrison, like, genuinely just
6: shout to Nico, bro.
0: Stupid.
6: I love Nico. I miss him.
3: So that Luka trade, like, it's gonna be in the textbooks. My kids are gonna come home and be like, "What happened when Luka got traded?" I'm gonna be like,
0: "Oh, Abby, do you know where you were?
6: I need to know if we have that video still. I mean, that video.
3: That episode.
6: Yeah,
3: we spent the whole episode.
0: That's fair.
3: Talking about that. We genuinely, I don't even think we changed the topic once.
6: No. We talked about that the whole.
0: No, wait. Let me ask you this, Abby. Since you're a Lakers fan, do you know where you were when that news dropped?
5: Yes, my little sister, so she's actually like a really big Anthony Davis fan. That was her favorite player on the Lakers. I'm telling you, she had a picture on the ceiling right above her bed of Anthony Davis. I'm not lying to you.
0: No, I need to do that for JB.
5: As soon as she found out, like, she got so mad at us. She's like, "Stop lying." Like, I think she was 9 at the time, so like she was legit, so upset. She thought we were lying. She's like, "No, I hate the trade. Like, I'm so mad," because she doesn't really know, like, Luka for real. She only watches the Lakers games, yeah. You know. So she's all mad. She wrote a what do they call it when somebody dies and like the is it like obituary a eulogy? Yeah. She wrote that for Anthony Davis. Yeah.
0: Aww. Wow.
5: Yeah, she was like, I didn't even know his middle name was Marshawn. She goes, "Anthony Marshawn Davis, you will forever be in my heart." I'm like, girl, he didn't die. What?
0: She loves Luka now.
5: It's for
0: the better, you feel me?
3: Yeah.
0: Yeah, dude.
3: Yeah, I was at Santa Monica on the Ferris wheel.
2: When that
0: trip? Oh, that's dope.
3: Yeah, when it happened. Yeah. And you know what I found out? Ivan.
6: Yes. Ooh. Yes. Bro, Ivan. He's like, oh my gosh. He keeps saying things. I'm like, bro, just say what you gotta say. Say what you gotta say.
3: Because so somebody has sent like some cereal boxes, and it was some athlete. I don't know if it was maybe like Tom Brady or something on a cereal box in the store. And then the next message is just, oh my God. And I'm like, dang, like, you don't like Tom Brady that much? Like, I thought he was kind of cool. And then he's just like sending voice messages. He's screaming. And like Matt said, he's not saying what happened. So I'm like, oh my God, like, what's going on? And then he's like, I think he said something like, "There's no way. Luka," and then that's when I searched it up, and then I was like, "Oh my God!" Like, I was like, "Dunk about to be lit!" Oh my God,
6: bro! Twitter was the funniest place on earth.
3: It was so funny, bro.
0: Dude, I was with my friend, and he was screaming, "No! Oh my God, no!" I thought one of our friends died. I thought someone died. He was like, "No! Oh my God!" And he was screaming in the middle of a Canes, bruh.
3: That's valid, though.
0: He was like, "No!
3: Imagine being at work."
0: And then, no.
3: I'd be asking the customers. I'd be like, "Hey, is the Niners up right now?"
0: No. And then someone looked at their phone. They were like this. They're like, "Oh." So I thought, like, someone famous died.
3: Yeah.
0: And I saw it was Luka. I was like, "Oh, man, that's crazy."
3: And it's so crazy how Nico Harrison did that. Got Anthony Davis. He was injured. And then now he's in Washington, and then it's just Nico.
2: Imagine being in a nightclub in Dallas.
0: Wait, did the Mavericks win like a single little part of that trade? No. I don't think so, right?
2: Well,
0: no.
2: they traded AD to DC. Exactly.
6: No, for the first half that he his first game in a Mavericks uniform, he played so well.
0: And then his finger.
6: Yeah, his groin.
0: Oh, his groin. Oh, I remember that. Yeah, that's brutal.
2: No,
0: yeah,
2: it was bad. Now, where I was, me being a pro wrestling fan, I was at home.
6: It was Royal Rumble that day.
0: That's fire. It was the Royal
2: Rumble. And minutes later, freaking Ivan, like, blows out my phone. And, dude, I was yelling at, you know, like, guys. And my little brother next to me was like, no, don't tell me. Because at the time, he thought it was a Dodgers signing. Like, yeah. He thought the Dodgers signed someone else. And he looked at his phone, and then the tweet that he popped out, he's like, the Lakers got Luka? And it was like, no way. And then he found out that they traded Anthony Davis. And right immediately, he's like, no. Like, he was a big fan of 82. Not like your friend. but yeah, my little brother had mixed feelings about it. Me, personally, I was hyped up like I haven't had in years. Yeah, like, you should have seen it.
0: Mid-season trade, too, bro. Yeah. It wasn't like
8: we thought Shams got hacked, bro.
0: Yeah, that's what everybody thought too, bro.
3: Messages just asking like, bro, is your account okay, bro? Somebody hacked you, and he's like, nah, bro, this is real.
6: No. Just because he was fat, bro.
3: Bro, they were saying
6: what? That's what he said. No, he was out of shape, and he didn't play defense.
3: They were saying, yeah,
5: he looks strong now.
6: No, he looks better than he did last year too.
3: That's what they were saying. They were saying it was the workout stuff.
6: He looked like rookie Luka.
3: That's what they were saying.
2: And we pointed out this. Like, I think it was on Going for Two. I think it was the Monday it had happened, and I had to say the first thing that came out of my mouth was, congratulations, Jerry Jones. You're no longer the worst GM in Dallas.
3: Got it, bro.
0: What do you think was the crazier trade? The Luka trade from Lakers to Mavs, or the Nets and Knicks trade with Mikal Bridges and the 5 first-round picks?
2: Oh, definitely Luka.
6: Luka for sure. Championship. So, I mean...
0: Oh, you don't... No, we don't have...
6: That started the championship.
5: We don't have to talk about
0: Butterfly. I would have started a discussion.
3: Thank you guys for joining us today on Dunk Discussions. Stay tuned and next for Around the Bases. We'll see you back on Dunk Discussions on Friday at 11.
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0: Welcome back to Around the Bases. We are back once again with plenty of playoff baseball to talk about. We are underway as far as the playoffs go. We will be starting that pretty soon. We're going to have a lot more information for you guys on Friday when things really kick off. But I am Alex Prado. I'm your host, and I am not here alone.
1: Eron in the building. What's up, y'all?
2: Carlos here.
3: Leo.
4: And Evans here.
0: Absolutely. We are all back. The crew is in the studio, and we have a lot to talk about today. So, Enrique, take us through the AL and let us know what's going on.
1: So, on the final game, game 162, the Astros clinched the AL East title, and they'll be the 3 seed in the standings, eliminating the Rangers from playoff contention. The Astros will play in the wild card series against the Chicago White Sox. So, guys, before we get into, you know, our wild card predictions, your thoughts on, you know, the Rangers going home?
4: I mean, that team spends a lot of money always, every year. You always see them make a big signing, and to kind of, again, like, they haven't returned back to that 2023 format. It kind of sucks. It's always a disappointment. I mean, the Ranger fans got their good times back in 23, but it sucks, I bet, for a lot of those Ranger fans. I have some family that are Ranger fans, and I know they're not happy, especially with that, and just getting... They're right there, but then they didn't make it, so... Yeah.
3: Yeah, I think especially for losing the last game of the season to the Twins.
4: Yeah.
3: Yeah, that one hurts a lot. Even though Corey Seager hit a home run that game, but still, it's not enough for them to, like, go through the playoff. And just talk about, like, the AL West. Like, in general, this might be the worst AL West we see in the past.
4: In a while.
3: Yeah, in a while.
4: Yeah.
3: Yeah.
4: The A's were off to a great start, too, as a former Oakland A's fan, as well as a Giants fan. Seeing them play the way they did at the start of this year, I was hopeful, especially with a lot of those young guys playing really good ball. And their pitching didn't look that bad, and pitching's always a trouble problem for the A's. It's never really the offense, but they looked really good. Bangaliers looked phenomenal. I forgot who else. There was this one guy that was also playing, like, really well. Kurtz, always. So, you know, it sucks that the AL West is like this. I remember growing up as a kid watching baseball, like, the ALS was always dominant. Like, the Josh Hamilton Rangers, and you had the Angels with, like, Pujols and Trout, and, like, you know, they always have, like, a decent AL West, and I just feel like they really suck. Even in the past, like, 2016 to even now baseball, like, the Astros are always just dominating, and now the Astros just look kind of like,
1: Yeah.
4: They don't look scary.
1: Now, let me ask you all this, since we're talking about eliminations. Now, this wasn't on the rundown, but this just popped into my head. Mariners, Blue Jays, Mets. This might sound obvious, but which one was the most embarrassing elimination?
2: That's a good question, Erod. Mariners, Blue Jays, Mets.
0: I mean, you could always hate on the Mets just because the whole Juan Soto thing and all that stuff. So I feel like everyone has a little bit of a chip on the shoulder for that one, but I mean,
3: I think I agree.
1: Well, the reason why I ask, because these three teams were fully expected to make the playoffs.
0: Yeah. Especially the Mets. I mean, they have star power on paper, but they didn't execute.
3: The amount of money they spent on that team,
0: It's
3: second to most in the major league among the Dodgers. So being like the, I think they're the last place in their division too, is it? Yeah, so.
2: I think, personally, I think the, what's it called? The Mets is the most embarrassing one, only because of the price tag that they have on Juan Soto. But I genuinely think that the Blue Jays one is the biggest fall off.
4: Sucks.
2: Like, they were literally in the World Series, and now they're, like, completely out of it. And especially with, like, Vladdy just completely falling off the face of the earth, like, it's just...
1: And the comments he made,
2: and
1: too.
2: And the comments he made, too, but the fact that he's, like... I know he's not, like, officially the captain of that team, but, like, you look at him like he is. He's literally their star of the team. Yeah. So, if your star, your number one guy, doesn't come through to the point that you guys are not even making in the playoffs...
4: A lot
2: at least
4: of injuries,
2: in the wild card, just the at least not at least in the wild card, you're it's kind of embarrassing. It's kind of crazy.
4: Injuries kind of plagued that team, though, I will say. Yeah, like they were very unlucky with injuries this year. And I think losing in that game 7 to the Dodgers, like, that puts a hole in your soul. That's like when the Niners lost to the Chiefs.
1: You know what's a bigger gut, a bigger punch to the gut, actually? It's not game 7. I think game 6 is.
4: Oh, yeah, that too as well.
1: Yeah, because game 6 will forever go down as the biggest what-if game. What if that ball did not get stuck on the wall?
4: Yeah.
1: What would have happened?
2: Mm-hmm.
4: Or the runner at third on game 7, though, not making it to home on time.
1: That's true, though. That is true, though.
4: And the foot maybe being off the base or not.
1: He was just a toenail away.
4: There's so many things. That Páez home run, that was so, that guy should not be the one to hit the home run. You know, and they could have closed it out right there. And then they had two, I think it was two outs, right? It was a two-out homer.
0: Are you talking about Mickey Rowe?
4: Yeah, or Rojas. Yeah, that was a two-out home run, right?
0: Yeah.
4: Oh, my Lord.
3: Especially on the, I think on the catch on Páez made too.
0: Yeah, that one, that. Him and Kike, huh?
3: Yeah, dunk on Kike.
0: Crazy.
4: Yeah, where they ran into each other? Yeah, oh my, it's just like Dodgers getting lucky, classic.
1: But hands down, the greatest World Series any of us have seen in a long, long time.
4: Yeah, it was great. I put it on at a party I was with at my friends, and almost all my friends, none of them care or watch baseball. I had people locked in on that game. I had game 7 of the World Series on. I think it was on Halloween, wasn't it? Or around Halloween.
0: Yeah.
4: It was last Halloween. I threw it on. All my friends came over for a party. And the party stopped to watch that game. And a lot of people were like, I've never thought baseball could be so interesting and so fun.
1: Even those that didn't care, they couldn't care less about baseball.
4: Yeah, it got
1: them
4: in.
1: That's how big it was.
4: Who's the other team besides the Mets and Blue Jays that we were just talking about? Who's the
1: Mariners.
2: That one's embarrassing because of Cal Raleigh.
4: That hurts.
2: And then J-Rod, just another year where he's kind of mediocre, in my opinion.
4: Yeah.
2: Who should be easily the number one star in that team.
4: The big dumper, he's kind of fell off a little bit. JP big Crawford time. Continues to just be they bet a lot on him and he kind of doesn't live up to it. I think their pitching needs some work.
3: Yeah, because the start of season, people expect them have a really strong rotation.
4: Yeah.
3: With Gilbert, Kirby, even Castillo or still on the team, but throughout the whole year, their entire rotation, they're not performing well at all.
4: That's their strong horse.
3: Even
4: that's,
3: be in the division that have Angels and the A's that you can improve your standing or your record. But still, they don't win the game that they're supposed to win.
4: Yep.
3: So, it hurt them a lot, too.
0: Yeah, so the White Sox will be playing the Astros in the wild card. So, let's get some predictions for that, boys. What do you got?
1: Let me just point this out about both the White Sox and Astros. Both those two have probably the worst pitching in any team that in this year's playoffs. So, I'm pretty sure this is going to be a really high-scoring game. And I think you mentioned this off-air that for both teams, this is going to be a bullpen game.
3: Yes, for game one.
1: So, so expect a lot of runs to be scored in game one.
4: Yeah.
1: But looking at both offenses, I kind of like the White Sox offense more than the Astros. Because looking at the Astros, they've been inconsistent all season, despite them having a lot of playoff experience. Now, understandably so, the White Sox lack playoff experience, but I'm taking the White Sox here. I think they'll win this one in three.
0: Yeah, I mean, I think I also got the White Sox, basically same reasoning. I think why not too, right? I mean, they fought this hard to climb their way out from the absolute bottom.
1: Yeah, so why stop here?
4: I agree.
0: That's what I'm saying. So I mean, the effort and the consistency it took to dig themselves out the mud, I think is gonna go a long way. And the Astros, I don't think just have it in them.
2: I got the Astros on this one, only because the regular season, I'm seeing it right now that they have a record over them in 5-2 series. Mm-hmm. So, but one thing I will say about the White Sox is that they have the biggest blowout. They beat the Astros at their home, at Chicago, 12-3. So they have the biggest blowout. Like you said, E-Rod, their offense could blow them out of the water. But I still got Astros only based off that regular season record and also the fact that they have playoff experience. You can't – if they get them hot, I think Astros could, just be on a heater. and mm-hmm. there's no way of stopping that. So out the gate, White Sox need to win the first game. If they're not winning the first game, they're not winning the series. That's just my opinion.
1: I mean, yeah. the Yankees lost game one last year, and they took the last two.
0: I mean, but that's the Yankees, though. Yeah, yeah. The Yankees can do anything. The White Sox, though.
1: Well, the point being, anything can happen.
2: I like this matchup, though, because it's like, it's young versus old.

0: Yeah. I feel like, you know, Astros have a lot of vets. White Sox have a lot of younger talent that are very, like, you know, like...
1: Hungry.
0: Yeah, exactly. Mm-hmm. That's the perfect word for it. Yeah, hungry.
2: Having vets on your team comes with experience. So what you got, Leo?
3: I don't know. I think I'll probably still towards a little bit of Astros, even though I'm a big Murakami fan. So I really want the White Sox to go through.
2: Mm.
3: But I have an interesting stats right here. It's like the Astros have like the most amount of home runs this year. And especially they crush right-handed pitching too.
2: Mm.
3: Yeah. And don't sleep on the future MVP, Yordan Alvarez. He might call the game with just one swing.
2: Yordan Alvarez.
3: Yeah. And even with the other player in the lineup, like Christian Walker, Isak Paredes, Peña, or King Smith, they all have a 20-homer season. So their hitting is kind of underrated, I would say, at this season. But their pitching, it's just like the White Sox. They're just really bad. Yeah.
2: Yeah.
1: I got the White Sox, but I also, like Leo, I got a very interesting stat. Out of 11 of the 13 regular season games between these two teams, they were decided by 3 or fewer runs every time, including 7 one-run games and 4 walk-offs in their series against each other.
0: Oh my God, it's going to be a fun
1: series. So it's going to be a really fun matchup, just even based on how they've played each other this year in the regular season. I think that's going to be really fun. I mean, 4 walk-offs in how many games they've played? 13 games they played against each other. They play each other against each other very well in terms of, like, it's a battle every time. I know earlier off here we were talking about Yankees Red Sox being a battle. I could foresee this being a crazy battle too. I think it's just grit and grind. I think, you know, Carlos put it best, hunger. I think hunger is going to win. I think the Stros got to want it. I think if they want to prove that they're not washed and that their dynasty is kind of a little bit over after the run that they had, and the White Sox want to prove that they're a team to be feared and a new team to look at like, oh, they might win their division every single year for the next, like, 2 to 3 years, especially with the young team that they got.
4: So it's 3-2 Astros here, it looks like.
1: What?
4: Well, 3 of us picked Astros. Well, me and Prada picked White Sox.
5: I'm White Sox.
4: Oh, it's not like you picked Astros.
1: No, I'm White Sox all the way. All
4: right, my bad. So 3-2 White Sox. That's what I like. And Leo, you mentioned Yordan Alvarez. We can all agree. He's going to win the MVP unanimously. It has to be.
1: Yeah, I could see that in AL for sure.
2: It's got to happen.
4: If for some reason people pick Caminero, I'm going to question why he's even a reporter.
3: I mean, the Rays do you have
1: to change that Rays team, though. That Rays team is a team to be feared because of him.
3: Mm-hmm.
1: So...
2: Absolutely.
0: I got one more stat before we move on.
2: Go for it.
0: The Houston Astros are the team that allowed the most runs in the regular season with 766 runs allowed. Second is the Cubs with 703 runs allowed. And second is actually the White Sox with 720 runs allowed. And third is the Cubs.
1: It's going to be offensive fireworks, man. Oh my gosh. Yeah.
4: It's going to be some.
0: Whoever scores the most.
1: Maybe the most underrated matchup of the playoffs, like, in terms of entertaining watches. I think, like, if you want to tell someone who hasn't paid attention to baseball in a while, you might want to tell them to watch this series because it might be pretty fun.
3: Yeah.
1: Especially a Chicago crowd and a Cleveland crowd. Those crowds are rowdy.
2: Yeah,
1: that's
2: gonna be crazy.
1: Or Houston. Sorry, I'm so sorry. Yeah. We were talking about the Cubs.
4: I experienced it. The Houston crowd, I've experienced it twice.
1: Yeah, Houston goes nuts. In that stadium, they are loud and annoying. And Chicago White Sox, like,
4: the low key, they got a good crowd too.
1: Apparently, they are the people's team, not the Cubs.
3: They've been waiting a long time.
1: They've been waiting a long time for this.
3: Yeah,
1: a long time. It's gonna be full.
0: I hope they make the tickets affordable for their loyal fans.
1: I think they will, and I do think their stadium's a little ugly, but you know, they're gonna make it look good.
4: Obviously, it's no Wrigley Field, obviously.
1: Yeah.
0: Over the Rays, like, stadium mice.
1: Oh yeah, oh, don't even get me started on the Rays stadium. That stadium's atrocious.
0: Speaking of which, do you think that they should go back to that stadium after winning so many, like, what, outside that stadium?
1: They should just. They got to do something different and just new, something new. They got to move on.
0: But it's so, like, at this point, I feel like it's so iconic compared to, like,
1: the dome.
0: Yeah, the dome, man. It's like you never forget about the dome.
4: Just because it's an indoor stadium.
0: Because how ugly it is, how it's an indoor stadium.

0: It's infamous. That's what it is.
1: Like, yeah, it's infamous, not iconic. I guess that's a better word to describe it.
2: Might as well say the same thing about the Oakland Coliseum before the A's moved out.
1: Like, well, yeah, but I think that's more so because of how long they played there.
3: I think you got to also look at the Miami Marlins. You got to look at the other Florida, like,
1: stadium. Yeah, but I don't think anybody thinks about that team like, as much as the Dome.
3: I don't hate the Marlins stadium. I don't think it's that bad. I think that's a fun stadium. I mean, they literally played the WBC there, and it was pretty fun. And
0: the All-Star game there was cool too.
3: Yeah, I think for a Florida team, you gotta have a really cool stadium, not a white dome. What are we doing here? I'm sorry. Like,
4: the way he said, so ugly. The way he said, white dome.
3: Like, yeah. It's just like a white ball in the middle of Florida. Like, what are we doing here? Let's make it a little bit more interesting.
1: Should they change the color? Or just make it
3: make it dark blue. Blue? Just I don't know.
1: Dark blue the whole thing.
3: I don't think they can make it look good at all. Anyway.
0: All right, guys.
3: Sorry, Ray fans.
0: So those are our predictions for the White Sox and the Astros, and I'm going to give you guys a heads up for the next episode. We totally should have done this on this one, but, you know, we got a lot of topics to cover, so we're going to get your guys' full predictions for the entire bracket, and we're going to see who was the closest at the end of the season.
3: I like that.
0: We should have done it today.
1: We could do it about it. Like, while the season, like, do it live.
0: No, I know, but then we're not going to get to any of the other topics. So it's up to y'all. If you want to spend the rest of the time doing that, then...
3: I say if we agree to do it quick, we can do it right now.
0: Okay.
3: Let's try.
0: I got a doc open with all your guys' names right now. I'm ready.
3: Okay.
0: I'm ready. Okay.
1: We already said the first one.
3: I'm just going to go with what I want. I'm putting that out so y'all see if y'all follow suit. I'm going with who I want to win. I'm not going to go with, like, who I think, because... Or, I mean...
0: Hold on.
3: That's hard. Because I want the Cubs all day. All day, every day. Cubs. If it's like Cubs-White Sox for the World Series, that'd be like dream matchup. Look,
0: it's a competition. You're trying to win over us, bro. So you got
3: to
0: like...
3: Okay, it's a competition. All right, I'll take it serious in that regard of like who's the closest to what actually happens.
0: Okay.
3: I got you.
0: So, is this right here? Evan has the Sox. I have the Sox. Leo has the Astros, Enrique has the Sox, and you have the Astros, Carlos.
1: Correct.
0: Okay. Yes. All right, and then for Boston and the Yankees.
4: This is going to be some. This is going to be some.
1: You know what we could do? We could actually just do the first round.
4: First round?
0: That's what I was thinking. Oh, okay. And then do like the full one next episode, but...
1: Yeah. We could do that. We could do that. We could do that. That's a safe
0: Okay, just first round then. Okay, that's cool.
4: Okay.
0: Okay, so, wild card, Boston Yankees.
4: So, Payne Tolley, he's the starting pitcher for game one. He had a 0.69 against the Yankees. But let me remind you with this. The Yankees were struggling, like, a lot. And this was during the summer, too, when this happened. However, are we in the summer or are we in the playoffs? The playoffs is a completely different beast. We all mentioned this already. And when you look at Payton Tolley's ERA in these last 10 games, he's a 2.90. And when you see his pitches, he's a really hittable player. And who are the Red Sox playing against in game one? Cam Schlittler in game one, which, by the way, I love the fact that Cam Schlittler is pitching game one, because not only you have to make a statement, but also it gives Cam Schiller the flexibility to pitch in the first two games against the Rays if we beat the Red Sox, of course. Because, you know, let me put this out. Do you know what Cam Schiller's ERA on the road is during the regular season? 1.16. That's his ERA on the road.
5: So who you got?
3: They are playing at home, though. Yankees are the higher seed, so they have home field.
4: So let me just say this. I'm really confident in the Yankees pitching against the Red Sox. Give me the Yankees in two. But these games are going to be close. These games are going to be close, though. Let me point this out right now.
0: I think I agree with you. I think especially the second game is going to be really, really close. It's going to be down to the wire.
4: Yeah.
0: But I think, the Yankees play good when it's down to the wire. So it just depends, man. The Yankees play different in the playoffs, and they don't play too well, but... I don't know, man. They look good this year. So I got the Yankees. We'll go with Evan first.
3: I got my third favorite team in MLB, Boston Red Sox, winning in two games. Actually, no. In a three game, I think it's going to go three games, but Boston is winning still.

0: Because they play in Yankee Stadium for two games.
1: Okay. You know, that's what I was thinking about as like my only like, but like, I think we could still do it.
0: And Schmidler dominated the Red Sox.
1: Yeah.
2: Yeah.
3: And you know Kent Schiller with Red Sox fans. He has a lot of receipts.
0: He used to be a Red Sox fan. Yeah, he grew up in Boston too. So, But I do got the Yankees for just a slightly bit.
4: All right, Carlos, who you got?
5: I'm stumped, to be honest with you. Because
3: this series is really close than people think.
1: I have a question, though, really quick.
5: Yeah, go
1: for
5: ahead.
1: For these three-game series, does it go home team or home advantage team has home field, then they go to the away, and then they go back to home, right? That's the order? Okay, just making sure.
3: Yeah.
5: Because, I mean, I remember I had talked about that with my uncle. Like, we were confused if that was the case or it was just at the home team.
1: Yeah, right, exactly.
5: Can you look that up, Rod, actually?
4: What?
5: Like, the format.
1: The format of, like who's
5: it go home?
1: Home,
5: away, home, or is it all home?
3: All home for the Yankees.
4: Yeah.
3: That's how it says on ESPN.
1: What? That's what they're doing?
4: For wild card, yeah.
1: The wild card, the three games are at the higher seeds home the entire time.
3: Yeah.
5: Well, that changes things.
1: That changes things.
5: Big time.
1: Even with the Astros White Sox, that changes things. Yeah. I don't even know if I want to take the White Sox after that.
3: I still have the White Sox. I still have
1: the Astros can pull a new cheating strategy for all we know.
5: I think I'm going to go Yanks on this one. Red Sox, out of all the AL teams, they allowed more runs than the Yankees in the regular season. They're fourth in all the AL teams that made the playoffs. I also think... I'm praying, at least for E-Rod, that, Judge comes back, like, officially. I know he's really trying to come back. That determines who's actually really going to win, in my opinion. If Judge comes back and he's actually, like, healthy.
1: I agree.
5: But I'm looking at it like Judge will come back, so I'm going to go Yankees on that one.
1: Right, I'll be the outlier. It's okay. Someone's got to go for the Red Sox.
3: I'll be the outlier.
1: Someone will be me. I low-key want to change to the Astros, though, for my matchup. For my
3: you fan is someone with the Red Sox?
1: If that's the format and they're not going to Chicago at all, I think the Astros are going to take advantage of being at home.
3: If I may ask, Evan, is there a player on the Red Sox that you like?
1: I love Duran. I love Rushman. I love Crochet. I love Aroldis Chapman. Off the field stuff, that's a whole other subject. But on the field, Aroldis Chapman and Duran and a lot of people on that team, I really like that team.
3: I'm asking because for the Cubs, you said you were a big PCA fan.
1: Huge PCA fan.
3: And I wonder if that was the same for the Red Sox, right?
1: No, Red Sox, I just like all around that team. That team's... their starting pitcher for first game. What's his name again?
0: Pedantolus?
1: Yeah, absolutely. I really like him too.
5: All right, let's move.
3: Yeah. All right, let's get it.
4: All right, so the NL, we're going to do this quick. Phillies and the Braves.
5: Phillies. But go your run first.
4: All right, bro.
3: I'll
4: just write it down then.
3: You want to get it out of the way? Shoot. All right, so, man, this is honestly a toss up, but Christopher Sanchez, he's going to have the ball in game one. He's going to make a statement, so I got the Phillies here.
4: Okay, Enrique has the Phillies. What about you, Leo?
0: By the way, Luzardo was pitching game one instead of Sanchez.
3: So Sanchez pitching game two?
0: Probably, yeah. Mm. It's kind of crazy to me because Luzardo pitched in the last game of their season too. He pitched like one inning. He relieved for one inning.
3: Hmm. I don't like that for the Phillies, to be honest.
0: It's kind of interesting.
3: I'd rather have Sanchez pitch game one if I'm a Phillies fan.
0: But I don't know. I got the Braves because they play at home for three games.
4: Yeah.
0: And Chris Sale is going to make a statement on game one. I'm calling it right now. He might just have an eight-inning shutout inning. So, yeah. And their bullpen are really strong. I have a stats right here. They don't blow out games in the entire year. Yeah, they don't blow a game at all. They lead the MLB on bullpen on like ERA, WHIP, and opponent batting average. So and also with Robert Suarez coming back, adding to that bullpen, don't blow games.
1: Yeah, he's coming back.
0: Yeah,
1: yeah.
4: You know what I will say too is that we've discussed this a few times, but the thing with the Phillies is they're big power hitters. So you know a bunch of home runs are going to be hit regardless. So I think if the Phillies get hot, they are unstoppable. But like I've said before, the Braves are just better culminated as a team. base hit wise, getting hits when they matter most, mm-hmm. when runners are on base,

0: I think go anyway, honestly, but I think the Braves do have the advantage, like Leo mentioned. So I got the Braves. What you got, Evan?
1: I got a couple stats just really quick. But I'm going to say the Braves for sure, Braves, just so you get down. Mm. But the Braves in the past 10 games leading into this playoffs, 10 last regular season games, they have an OPS of 787. That's really good. They're 6-4. Their batting average is almost 300 flat. They have 54 runs scored in the past 10 games. That's really good. Phillies, rocky. 4-6, 234 batting average, only 40 runs scored. And a six. I mean, their OPS is still pretty solid. So, of course, they're that home run hitting team, like you talked about. But they don't look as comfortable and solid in these past 10 games like the Braves do.
2: I think what you mentioned, I have a stats right here, too. It's for Phillies offense. This is by month. Like in September, they have the worst OPS out of the entire year. They have a 0.640. And August, they have 0.763, so that's a lot of difference. Mm-hmm. Their offense cooled down a lot in this month. So, yeah, that's something to watch out too.
0: Yeah, and we mentioned the other episode too, like it's all about momentum going into the playoffs. Uh-huh. So that's a huge factor going into this one. And speaking of momentum, we have the Padres and the Cubs. The Padres
3: This is a toss-up, Loki.
0: Yeah, this one's going to be tough. I think for me, I'm sort of basing it off of how they played against the Dodgers. Obviously, the Dodgers and Cubs are different skill levels, but, you know, the Padres looked decent. Obviously, they got game two.
1: That was hard for you they to say good two. Or decent.
0: I know. I was going to say good, but it was just like, I just, yeah, just couldn't get out of my mouth, you know? Yeah. But,
3: what does Padre fans say? That's what's in.
0: But, the Padres do have experience, and they've played the Dodgers multiple times in the past few years. The Dodgers are always the team to beat, and they hold their own against the Dodgers. I'm not saying they succeed every time, but they can hold their own. I think the Cubs are also a great team, but the Padres do have a little bit more experience, and I do think if they can get their stars, you know, online, Machado. Tatis, Machado, all those guys, then the Cubs can't match that on the offensive end. So I got the Padres. Enrique, what you got?
4: Yeah, like I said before, this is a toss-up. But like I told you before, I'm not a big fan of, you know, the Cubs pitching, to be honest with you. So I'm taking the Padres. That's here. Fair.
0: Carlos.
5: I got the Cubs. The Cubs have had the Padres number this entire regular season. Mm-hmm. They were up 5-1 against them. And I mean, I also just the fact that, I don't know, I like the PCA momentum that he has going. I think he's more talented than any of the Padres players at the moment. So, yeah, give me that. Give me the Cubs.
0: All right. And Leo?
2: For me, even though I hate to say this, but I got to give it to the Padres. They are the hottest team in the second half. They hit the ball really hard. Mm. They have the highest September OPS in the entire MLB on hitting.
0: Yeah,
2: and with the Cubs, their worst stats in this year is they let the ball fly in the air a lot by their starting pitcher. So the Cubs allow like 107 homers off the road. So in the entire year, that's a lot. And especially with the Padres hitting a ball that hard, I think it's going to be a fireworks down in San Diego this week.
0: All right, so Evan, what do you have?
1: Yeah, we got it's at Padres home. That makes me scared as someone who wants the Cubs to win it all. Of course, my heart, and I don't care about even logistics or stats. I want Cubs, so put me down for Cubs for sure. Winning this. But I would like to mention, I think a lot of people would remember this when I mention it, is Machado does not play good in the playoffs, regardless of if he goes into the playoffs hot. If a lot of people remember, he sucks in the playoffs. I don't know what. There's just some players who don't play well in the playoffs.
3: Reminds me of Judge, to be honest.
1: He is Judge level bad in the playoffs. Every time he does not play well when there's like pressure on him. That's the thing I also wanted to talk about really quickly. Padres, I will say they like this was like a random like, oh, we're 4 seed, we're in. Whoa, what happened?
0: Yeah,
1: Cubs. Like I feel like Chicago, like since like August has been like,
6: our team is it. This
0: yeah,
6: is
0: they
6: it.
0: Worked
6: we're
0: their way through
6: we're it. Back this year. Like, mm-hmm. this is the 10-year anniversary of when we won it last time. Like, we're feeling good. They got, like, CM Punk throwing out the first pitch on the mound in front of a whole full crowd. Like, they're gearing up for these playoffs.
0: Mm-hmm.
6: But some would say that puts a lot of pressure on them to perform well. So I'm a little also scared as wanting the Cubs to win that they're going to feel that pressure a lot more than the Padres. Mm-hmm. And the Padres like to have fun, and they enjoy yeah. the kind of like pressure. I don't know how this Cubs team performs with that pressure. And so that makes me a little nervous, mm-hmm. a little scared.
0: Yeah, and that comes with experience, right? Yep. I mean, that's exactly. that's why the, you know, it just depends how you look at the situation, right? But with the experience, yeah. obviously the Cubs have been out of it for a minute and the Padres have it. But like you mentioned too, like Machado doesn't play too well. But I will say Tatis always. Does pick up the slack for Machado every time. And I hate to yep, say it because you know how I feel about oh, yeah. Tatis.
6: Tatis is.
0: But he's a beast.
6: He's a monster.
0: He's a beast.
6: Yeah. I was going to say one thing, though. I think if in the first game PCA hits a home run, Cubs got it. It's that defining of momentum. If your star player starts off the first game of the wild card strong like that on an away yeah. game, and he, like, gets Chicago so loud you could hear him from San Diego with a home run. Like, I think the Cubs are gonna win.
0: PCA effect.
6: It's just kind of all chips are on PCA to start it off hot.
5: I feel like this game is like about like all about pressure. Like yep. you said with the Cubs, like everybody's looking at them to see if they're gonna actually like for real. I guess. The Padres though, like if they lose the series, that's going to be a big deal, in my opinion. That's going to... Mm-hmm. They fired their coach last year, right? Correct?
6: Yeah.
5: Yeah, they fired their coach last year going into this season. They might blow it up after this loss, in my opinion. That'll be a glaring thing. They might be pointing the fingers either at Machado, might be pointing the fingers either at Tatis. Mm-hmm. Either way, the chemistry is going to be really bad if they yeah. were to lose this series. It would hurt them bad. If the Cubs lose this series, I feel like they'll still look at it like, well, we had a good start to the future.
0: Right.
5: The Padres might look at this as like, this is the end of this era. So.
6: Yeah. Yeah, I agree.
0: Yeah, definitely. So those are predictions for the first round. Come Friday, we'll probably have the full bracket out. Just have a little competition between us. You can get it close. And yeah, so that's the playoff picture right there. We will mention quickly that the Dodgers did reach 100 wins. We've been, you know, glazing them the whole few episodes. I have no issue with that at all. I mean, you know, the greatest team ever assembled on paper in baseball history. So I have no issues with that. You know, I don't want to get too far into it because we got a lot of other topics. But anything quickly on the Dodgers 100 wins?
2: Be honest. I kind of want them to lose the last game of the season because every time when a team have 100 wins, they always choke in the playoff.
6: That's true. That's like,
2: oh,
6: true.
2: That just, man. It just true. Always happens. So yeah, it's like,
0: they get comfortable because they're so dominant yeah. the whole year. And then,
2: but like at the same time, I'm glad that they have a week to rest, you know, because they're kind of old. But it's like still like
0: my man said, we're too good. We gotta lose like, one. Kinda,
2: yeah, this number is like
4: oh man, point. 2016 Cubs. 2017 Astros, 2018 Red Sox. Those guys had 100 wins. Plus.
0: They did. I mean, how many wins did the Dodgers have last year?
4: Was it like 93, something like that?
0: It was right around there in the year before. The year before they hit over 100, did they not?
4: I believe so. I believe so. I could be wrong, but...
0: Obviously, 2020 was all whack with the amount of games and all that, but... I mean, yeah.
4: Let me see. 24.
0: If anyone could do it, it'd be the Dodgers.
5: So, like... I mean... The Dodgers have hit
4: 98 in 24.
0: Oh, okay.
5: The Dodgers have won 100 have had 100 win seasons 12 times.
0: Mm-hmm.
5: And all the 11 times that they've done it, they've lost.
2: All of them.
0: insane.
4: Evan's insane. Like all Evan is like all excellent.
5: Yeah, 1899, which is crazy to say. no postseason.
0: Yeah.
5: 1941, lost World Series. 1942, no postseason, which is kind of crazy. 1953, lost World Series against the Yankees. 1962, lost NL pennant tiebreaker. 1974, lost World Series. 2017 lost World Series against the Astros.
0: All right.
5: 2019.
4: He's a Dodger fan.
5: I know. I'm a Dodger fan.
0: I know. There's an asterisk on that.
5: 2019 one, lost NLDS. 2021 lost NLCS. 2022 lost NLDS. 2023 lost NLDS. And now 2026, we'll see where we go.
0: Oh, man.
4: Yeah. A lot of questions shall be answered in these next couple weeks.
0: Absolutely. So now...
5: So the pressure's even higher. Think about it.
0: No, like, of course.
5: To three-peat and also...
2: Break the curse.
0: Break the curse.
5: Break the curse of a 100-win season.
2: This is the year.
0: This is the one, guys.
4: in the Dodgers' defense, though...
5: Hey, man, if the Cubs can break their curse, we can too.
0: Exactly.
4: But here's the thing. In the Dodgers... But here's the thing. In the Dodgers' defense, though, Tarik Skubal, Blake Snell... I know I'm missing some people.
2: Yamamoto.
0: Glasnow.
1: Shohei.
4: Robleski.
0: Robleski.
4: Who is stopping? Sasaki's gonna be the bullpen. Dude, who's stopping that starting pitching? Like, come on.
0: That's true. I mean, that's what I'm saying. If we're gonna do it, it's gotta be this year that we have like 10 Hall of Famers on our team. If not, then forget about it, bro. Throw in the towel. But
5: Prado, if we win this, if we do the three-peat and we don't ever win in the next like 10 years, would you accept that?
0: I'm happy, bro. If I get to witness 4 championships within less than 10 years, and this is apart from me being a Warriors fan, I'm already accepting that I had a golden age within sports. But oh my God, with the Dodgers too? Hey, man, I'll just look back on those days like, yo, the 2020s, LA owned that. And I'm okay with that.
4: Prado never loses.
0: I'm okay with that. But, yeah, so the Dodgers, 100 wins, obviously dominant all season long, but we'll see if they can break the 100-win curse. And now we have a little bit of, not sad news, but bittersweet, I would say. A lot of retirements, a lot of last games for some big-name players. I'll name all of them, and some of them aren't even players, but that are, you know, big baseball voices or baseball, you know, positions that we all know and love. So Justin Verlander, Max Scherzer, Kirby Yates, and Mike Kruko, the Giants broadcaster / PA announcer. So who do you guys want to start with first? Which one hit you guys the most?
4: I mean, for many of us, it has to be Verlander.
0: Mm-hmm.
4: That we want to talk about. And let me just say this about Verlander. I'll never forget. This was 7 years ago today, actually. I was there when Justin Verlander hit the 3,000th career strikeout mark. I was there. I even have a video of it. I didn't even realize at the moment. This was in September 28, 2019. Yeah, I was literally right here. This was 7 years ago. Yeah, I was there. I was there when it happened. So, yeah, I just want to say this to Justin Verlander. You know, hell of a career. A World Series champion, even though I'm not going to bring that up. But but still, no one's going to take away that you're a champion. Hall of Fame career. And enjoy your retirement. One of the greatest pitchers we've ever seen in our lifetime.
5: You could go home to Kate Upton. Enjoy his life with his great daughter. That was a very emotional retirement, and like seeing him with his kid, like just crying. That was a great thing that the coach did to bring his kid to take him out. That's awesome. How can you not be romantic about baseball?
4: And didn't Verlander's daughter throw the first pitch to Verlander?
2: Yeah.
4: That was some. Yeah.
2: And I saw like one of their interview too. It's like Verlander said, it's like before he head to the field today, he saw his daughter went to school already. So he probably didn't expect to see her daughter on the ballpark today. So yeah.
0: Yeah, and I heard him say too, like you know, like there was a lot of moments where he missed, or a lot of time, you know, with his child or whatever, and just in general with life, that's how, you know, athletes are. Especially good ones. When you have an athlete that's been on a few good teams and an athlete that's competing for championships, you know, takes you away from your family. It is bittersweet, but like you can always tell how much the game means to them at the end of the day, to go back home and like say, you know what, I did a good job, I'm hanging it up, but you know, life is more important than the sport. So, but yeah, I mean, Justin Verlander, legend.
1: One of my favorite personality pitchers too.
0: Yeah.
1: Something I love to bring up is when Pablo hit two home runs off of him in Game 1 of the World Series 2012 against that dominant Tigers 2012 team that like swept everybody but got swept by the Giants. But, you know, then he played on the Giants last year too as well, and, you know, he didn't do too bad for us. He was solid, mediocre, you know, did his job, and he taught some young guys some probably very valuable things. So overall, great pitcher, man, and I grew up as a child, like, he's definitely one of the childhood players that I grew up watching and enjoying watching him throw baseball, especially as me as a player. I pitched and tried to learn from him, and I just love how he carried himself on the mound. I mean, going back to the Pablo bit, like, his manager came out, Game 1 of the World Series, Pablo hit that second home run out of him, and he looks at his manager like, what are you doing out here? You're not taking me out? Like, so what? This guy hit two home runs off of me. Like, I'm still pitching fine. Like, get out of my face. And just like showing that personality on the mound made me always like him in the All-Star games too. Like, he always would be joking with players and just a great dude overall. And I think I could segue us into Max Scherzer. Psychopath, but awesome psychopath. And as a Giants fan, I hate him. As an A's fan, I don't like him either. But also, I respect him. And again, a pitcher with personality, and I always had admiration and love for him as a pitcher, as myself, and just seeing him play at such a great level for so long, too. Longevity is a huge thing with him, and he's always dominated.
4: Never forget the fact that Verlander and Max Scherzer were teammates on two separate occasions.
1: Yeah.
0: Yeah.
1: Yep. On the Tigers. Dominant on that Tigers team. That Tigers team, Prince Fielder, MVP Miguel Cabrera.
0: Oh, my goodness.
4: How did they not win a series on that team?
1: They faced the Giants. That's what happened. Yeah.
2: I just want to say, like, Max Scherzer was really crazy on his last game. Pitched 7 inning, allowing 1 run, only 6 hits, 1 walk, 7 strikeout, and throw 114 pitches on his last game.
1: Him and Verlander had a great last two games.
5: I thought he pitched to the 8th.
2: Yeah.
5: Oh, okay. This is 7th.
1: Yeah.
2: But yeah, it was a crazy retirement game, if you want to say it.
1: Yeah,
0: same with Verlander. Yeah, Scherzer has been crazy, to say the least, in the best way possible. Yeah. Obviously, he had a few moments here and there throughout his career, which were a little skeptical, but
5: he still hasn't confirmed that it's his last season, but a lot of
0: you can tell. And you can tell that he's, like, content with it, and he's happy. I know with Verlander, like, the past few years, there was a huge narrative around, like, okay, when are you going to hang it up? And he was very, like, he would shut it down, or he'd just be like, oh, you know, I just want to play the game that I'm playing tomorrow. But, you know, Scherzer is one of those guys that's not too talkative, so you don't really know what's going on with him most of the time. Especially, like, with the Dodgers, I remember, like, he would tell, you know, Dave Roberts on one of his first games, he's like, don't touch me, like, don't pat me on the butt when I'm done. Like, it was a whole thing. Like, he did it, and he got mad at him. So, you know, there's two parallels to both these players, but I think a commonality between them is just the dominance that they've had throughout this entire career. You know, Scherzer is going to end with a 3.29 ERA, and then Verlander, I think, is 3.33, so basically the same. And yeah, I mean, these guys have been crazy good for so long.
1: Both in the 3,000 club, right? 3,000.
0: Yeah. Justin Verlander is 8th all-time. If you guys want to help me out with Scherzer.
5: So Scherzer, I don't have it like where he's at, but I mean, he has 3,557. How many does Verlander have? Yeah, strikeouts. But, I mean, I'll say his other accomplishments. He's a 3-time Cy Young Award winner, 8-time MLB All-Star, 2-time World Series champion. I mean...
0: Oh, so Scherzer's 9th and then Verlander's 8th.
5: There you go.
0: All-time crazy.
5: And then Verlander, I have it right here. Yeah, you're right. He's 8th. He has 2 World Series championships, 3 Cy Youngs, 1 MVP, 1 Rookie of the Year, 10 All-Star selections.
1: Oh.
5: Pitching triple crown, and 3 no-hitters.
1: Oh, my god!
5: Both of them easily Hall of Famers.
1: Yeah,
5: first
1: ballot.
5: Very likely first
0: ballot. That's ridiculous.
2: See them in Cooperstown.
1: Yep.
0: So, yeah. Absolutely.
5: Can't wait to see all three, them two and Kershaw in Cooperstown.
0: Oh, yeah.
1: Let's not forget about Kirby Yates, too, bro.
5: Oh, yeah, Kirby Yates.
0: I mean,
1: Hall of Famer. Yeah. Great bullpen pitcher. Great. Always what? Solid. Never was, like, absolutely awful. Always did well for his teams that he played for.
4: What I'm glad about Kirby Yates is that he will get to retire a World Series champion.
1: Yeah.
4: Which he struggled to find, well, he, in his language, he struggled to find the right team, and he finally picked the right one in 25, and here we are. Called it a career, and he has a ring to live with forever. So, Kirby Yates,
5: enjoy. I salute you.
4: Yep.
5: And the last one, your good old announcer.
1: Ugh.
5: Try not to say this while crying.
1: Yeah, it's hard to talk about a childhood. The two, man. It's not definitely not Vin Scully level, but definitely feels around that. Definitely could compare it to that. I mean, Vin Scully was also just a baseball icon, but Kruko, great player too. Also, played for a lot of good teams and always pitched pretty well. And I saw him a couple times as a kid, you know, going to Giant Stadium, and he would ride in the golf cart to the back of the stadium and pass by the fans, and the fans would be yelling for him, always waving, always saying what's up, always just nice soul, always. And like the team, you can tell when a team loves their guys, you know, and the Giants have never not always appreciated those two. And even John Miller, there's so many of the Giants broadcaster guys that just the team and the fan base has so much admiration for, and to see that part, just even a piece of that, leave it, it's sour, but it's bittersweet. And I know they're getting pretty old, and they have been for the past couple of years, and so I wish him good health and just like that he can kind of chill out, but he'll be missed for sure.
0: Yeah, I mean, obviously a legend, the longevity to do this is not easy too after being a player. Yeah. And I really liked the speech that he gave to the crowd during that little moment he had. It looked like he had something prepared, and then kind of like he got emotional a few times. But it's always sick to see like someone that isn't even a player is appreciated that much and is like enrooted in the culture.
1: In the game.
0: And it's so hard to do that as a broadcaster, as an analyst, as a reporter. You know what I mean? You have to be at the top of your game, at the top of the entire league's game as far as reporting goes. So. Super legendary. Everyone was standing up for him. People had signs
1: legendary
0: for him too.
1: Voice lines too. Like, yeah, grab some pie and meat.
0: Exactly.
1: And having a schmag.
0: It just gives you like just, that old school American baseball. Like, you know what I mean?
1: Just a classic dude, man.
0: Yeah.
7: Might be the best player turned announcer of all time.
1: One of them for sure. At least top five. He's definitely in the conversation for that.
0: So. Yeah. Now give me Big Papi, analyst all time.
1: Shaq.
7: Yankees.
0: Oh, man.
7: You're not looking for that E4
1: so are you?
4: Carlos going to pull that stuff again.
0: like, don't get him mad now.
4: I told Prado what I felt about the Dodgers in the World Series in 25. It was never against the players, but it was against the people that, you know, were making fun of the Yankees, making the Yankees lose. Carlos being one of them.
0: Ooh, Carlos.
1: So it would like, be nice when the Yankees lose.
0: Yeah, so this time, Carlos.
7: I got the Yankees winning.
0: No, he did. He's with you this time.
7: Big Papi, say that at least in the first round. Don't worry.
0: We want to support our teams when they go down or when they go up. So, you know, no one wants to be biased here. I'm sure Carlos will help out, E-Rod when the Yankees.
1: Good defense.
0: Yeah. But, yeah. Good show, guys. We still have a lot to talk about as far as playoffs go on
1: and
0: Friday.
1: It's going to get crazier. It's going to get crazier.
0: Absolutely.
1: There's going to be so much many things to talk about as this month goes on.
0: And I know we talked a lot about the AL, so next time we're going to hit the NL pretty hard. Get our full predictions for the full bracket. So thank you guys for listening to Around the Bases. Next, we are going to have Ball at the Beach. We do have a very special guest for you guys. And we will be back here with me, Saya, and Julian. Thank you guys for tuning in, and we'll see you on Friday.
1: Ladies. Yeah, thank you guys.

0: Hello, guys. Welcome to 22 West Sports Block. Today, we bring to you Ball at the Beach, where we bring all things Long Beach sports. I'm Isaiah Youngblood. We have Alex in the building.
1: What's going on?
0: Julian.
2: What's going on, bro?
0: Adam.
3: What's up?
0: And today, our special guest representing men's basketball, Christian Jones.
4: Hello, yes, sir.
0: This is our second guest. If you guys want to check our episode with Juan Flores from Cross Country, the episode is now up on our Spotify. Mm-hmm. But Christian, thanks for coming today. How are you feeling?
3: Feeling good. Thank you guys for having me.
0: Of course. Okay. Let's get straight into it. We have a lot of questions.
2: Yeah, so. A lot. Hey, bro. Bro.
0: We'll be honest. Okay, so just tell us a little bit about how you started playing basketball. What position do you play? And then did you model your game after any player in particular?
3: Growing up, I come from a basketball family. My mom played D1 basketball. My parents met playing basketball. So it's kind of just in the bloodline. Picked up the ball early. I was playing like as a kid. I started when I was like 4. Grew up a Lakers fan, so a lot of my game comes after Kobe. Like, I like to play defense, like to play hard. I like to work hard. Yeah, pretty much it.
0: How you feel about the Lakers? Sorry, how you feel about the Lakers this season?
3: We gonna see, man. We gonna see.
2: No Bron.
3: We gonna see.
2: I just want to ask. So you said your parents played D1. Where do they go? Where do they go to school?
3: My mom went D1. She went to Fordham University.
2: In the Bronx, huh? Yes, sir. Yeah, bro. My boy goes to Fordham right now. Shout out to him. Yeah, that's dope.
0: Okay, so tell us a little bit about like how you feel like your game has developed throughout your career. Have you always been like the best player on your team from a young age, or did it take time for you to kind of like grow into a player?
3: I'd probably say my game is like slowed down a lot. I'd probably say growing up I was playing super fast, just trying to be more athletic than the next person. And I feel like the more I progressed in my journey, I had to develop more skills and just to play with pace and actually have an idea and more control of what I wanted to do out there. As far as like being the best player, I feel like I waited my turn sometimes, but most of the time, like growing up, especially like middle school, elementary school, I was always the best, honestly. By the time I got to high school, I went to a really good high school. We were top 25 in the country, like all 4 years I was there. So I had to wait my turn, obviously, but I'd probably say end of it, I was probably the best player on my team. Yeah.
2: Bro, tell them, bro.
0: Yeah.
3: Same thing at Long Beach, you know, I'm just biding my time. I've been blessed to play with some amazing players like Gavin Sykes, Cole, Shaq, a bunch of my teammates, my guys from last year, and even some of the guys this year, it's amazing. So I don't really think, I can't even put myself above them either.
0: Yeah.
5: Did she force you to play basketball, or did she like allow you to like be whatever you wanted to be, or was it like, no, he's going to be a basketball player?
3: She didn't force me, nah. If anything forced me, probably just like my development, how I grew. I was always taller than everybody, just the environment. She was also a referee, so growing up with a single mom.
5: She gave you a couple calls.
1: Yeah, he was getting all the calls. Yeah.
3: Other way around, my mom was the first person to give me a tech. She was the first person to give me a tech, honestly. He was in the YMCA. Kids stole the ball from me, going through the layup. I shoved them in the back. She told me I couldn't do that. She cussed me on the car, too.
2: Yeah, bro. It's more than a tech. You want to get it.
3: She always reffed me harder. She didn't let me get away with nothing. But, yeah, just, you know, I always been around her. So I always stayed in the basketball gym, just constantly watching basketball my whole life. So, and it's always been fun to me. I fell in love with the game early. So,
1: So when did you realize that your skill level or that the passion too was there and it was enough to get you to the point where you're like, okay, I want to take basketball seriously and I want to take it to the next level. I want to play in college. Like, when did you kind of realize that?
3: To be honest, the goal was always to play in college. It was always in like the back of my head I was going to get there. It was more so like as I was getting like older, like when I got to high school, it was more so just about where and how it was going to happen. But like in elementary school, I knew I was going, honestly.
1: Yeah.
3: Just like seeing the competition around me, I was like, I'm better than everyone here.
0: All right, so you went to high school at Bishop Montgomery, not too far away from here, and you actually played 2 sports, volleyball and basketball. I know you had 1 season for volleyball, but
3: not even.
0: What was that like for you there for your almost 1 season of volleyball and then for your basketball?
3: It was a cool experience. So like my freshman year at Bishop Montgomery, I didn't make varsity, honestly. I was on the Frost-Off team, and we were really good. Our season ended early. Our basketball team went to the playoffs and everything. So in the meantime, volleyball season started up. I was just bored, messing around on campus. I knew a couple of friends who went to go play on the team. They told me to come to tryouts. I came to tryouts. I made the team. I was just, I was really just a middle blocker. Yeah, and then like about a month into the season, our coach, sat me down in his office, and he basically moved me up to varsity, and then we had started like our spring workout, so I had to quit, and then COVID happened, so I didn't really get to play too many games. I probably played like 4 games of volleyball, but it was fun. Good experience to have. Made some friends. I had a fun time.
2: That's crazy, because now, like, obviously volleyball is so big here, as you know. Like, definitely, we're making like national championships and stuff. Like, how do you see it from a fan's perspective? I know you're in the athletic department too. Like, how do you see, since like you played, I guess, like you are technically a former player. Technically.
0: Four games count.
2: Four games do count. Like, how do you see, like, from a volleyball perspective, like how cool has it been seeing like the success that like we had?
3: It's really cool, especially seeing like we live with them, like basketball, like our times overlap. Mm-hmm. They are some dogs. Like, they put the work in. Like, they'll get done with their lift about halfway through, but half team or more, they'll stay back and get extra work in. Damn. And it's motivational, honestly, just to see. So you can't do nothing but give them their praise and their credit. They earned it. Like, they put themselves in that position by working hard.
0: Yeah. Transitioning out of high school, you headed to Texas. Yes. Angelina College in 2024. Yes. You led the team in scoring as a true freshman. The team ended 28-7. What can you tell us about your time in Texas and even just like your shift? I know you're from Cali, heading out of the state. And then what was your tournament run like for the National JUCO quarterfinals?
3: I'll start with the transition from Cali to Texas. It was a big one, honestly.
2: Honest, bro. Honest.
3: It was a very small town in Texas. Like, Lufkin, Texas is smaller than Long Beach, the city of Long Beach. It's pretty much the size of campus almost. It's small. Like, you could drive from one end of town to the other in like 10 minutes. It's terrible. But it was honestly cool town, very cozy vibe, homey vibe. Like, everybody who lives there, like, families live there for generations. Like, everybody has roots, and everybody just like looks out for one another, takes care of one another. That's probably like the one thing I really appreciated. Like, I had people that I didn't even know meeting for the first time willing to look out for me and help me out. And that's something I take seriously. Like, I took pride in. And then the biggest adjustment was also just like the weather too. One of those things, like, coming from Cali, it was 75 when I left. I got Texas, it was 115.
2: When'd you get there? Like,
3: I got there end of July.
0: Oh yes.
2: Yo, peak, bro.
3: I was sick like the first week. And the way our dorms are set up, our dorms are old. So like, our dorm room, you had to have the AC on to 64 degrees. Anything higher, man, like the walls would start sweating, the floors would sweat. It would just be wet all over the place. So like, it's 115 outside, 64 in the room. I had to get used to that. And then just the food, no In and Out.
2: Oh,
3: I got really looked. Yeah, no, I learned about Whataburger. Yeah.
4: I learned about the patty melt over there.
3: But made a bunch of. I still talk to my JUCO teammates to this day. Honestly, like, those are my guys. Like, learned a lot from them. I came back. Apparently, I came back talking like I was from Texas too.
0: Oh my god!
3: Yeah, great people, and then coach out there, great guy, allowed me to be me. We had a bunch of conversations. He took the time to understand who I was as a player and how I could and how he could use my skill set to just get the most out of me. And I feel like as the year went on, of course, we had our ups and downs and our bumps, but we were always such a great group, like, cohesively. Mm-hmm. Like, we was always chilling in each other's dorm rooms. Like, it was a small town. We always constantly hanging out with each other. So, yeah. And then the tournament, we got to the tournament. I think we were like, I want to say like a 16th seed out of 24. Yeah, we started hooping, man. I can't say anything else, bro. We just started hooping. Shot was falling. Everybody was feeling good. Yeah, first game, I think I only had like 10 points, but two of my teammates both had 20. We was happy. Second game, I had a better game. I hit like 6 threes or something like that. Had a good game.
2: We're going to talk about your 3-point shooting. We peaked, bro. Yeah. Don't worry.
3: Unfortunately, in the Elite Eight, we ended up losing to the number one team in the country. Yeah. We had beat them early in the year, but they just got us. You know, all in all, good learning experience. Learn how to win, learn what it takes to get there, and how together of a team you have to be to actually achieve like wins and just to string them along. Yeah.
5: I know you said you were like very close with your JUCO teammates. A lot of times in JUCO, I know that you're playing against the other team almost as much as you're playing against the other teammates because everybody's trying to make it out.
6: Mm-hmm.
5: How do you feel like that impacted like your mentality? I know you said you were really close with your teammates, mm-hmm. but was there any element of competitiveness within your team?
6: Oh, for sure. Yeah. Especially, I'm the Cali kid, and most of my teammates, they were returners, I would say. Like, it was we were really sophomore heavy. I think we had about 7 or 8 sophomores on the team. Mm-hmm. So they pretty much had their rotation set. And luckily for me, but unfortunately for my good friend, he got hurt earlier in the year. He had a high ankle sprain. Mm-hmm. So that kind of opened the door for me. But I was honestly just day by day, I'm coming in to kill, honestly. Like, I got to look out for myself. But we all kind of were under the understanding that when we left the court, we was brothers. But on the court, we understood what it was. Everybody's trying to get out. Everybody's fighting for minutes. But off the court, we have each other's backs. We just left everything on the court, all the trash talk, all, like, the little beefs, like, the little scuffles. We just left that in the court and on the locker in the locker room. And that's just how we operated. And it worked out for us.
2: So, really quick, I just want to ask you. So, obviously, the transition from JUCO now to the Division I school, like, outside of the basketball stuff, right?
6: Mm-hmm.
2: How about like the facilities, the like, I guess the outreach, the more resources you have. Talk about like how that was when you got here to Long Beach State. Were you just like, damn, bro, like, how was it? Like, how'd you feel?
6: Have y'all seen the wood room and the weight room in the?
2: Bro, not
6: weight
2: yet, room's
6: about the size of this office we're in right now. That was about the size of our weight room.
2: Damn.
6: We lifted weights probably twice a week during the season. Here, we go every day.
2: Mm-hmm.
6: After games, we lift. It's just, and then we get food. We wouldn't get food unless somebody's like parents would cook. So like, that's always a plus. But them home cooked meals can't be beat either.
2: Yeah,
6: so
2: you
6: can't
2: knock
6: it. But yeah, just all in all, the gym, the multiple gyms, the being able to talk to coaches, the amount of coaches. Like, I was at JUCO, we only had 2 coaches.
2: Wow.
1: Damn.
6: Yeah.
2: Only 2 coaches?
6: Yeah, the head coach and assistant coach, and that's
2: did
6: all
2: everyone,
6: we had.
2: Did everyone have 2 coaches, or was it just, like, your JUCO?
6: It depends on where you go.
2: Mm-hmm.
6: Some places, like, another place I was being recruited to, Trinity Valley, they had a few coaches. Like, they had, like, 4.
2: Yeah.
6: 5. Mm-hmm. We only had 2, but we made it work.
2: And it made it work, yeah.
6: But then also, like, that was part of the transition. Coming here, you're not getting, I wouldn't say critique. You have so many avenues to get help, so many different places you can get help from. Like, coaches, you could pick different people's mind, and I try my best to talk to all my coaches and get different opinions on different things, mm-hmm. just to get different perspectives, because you never know.
2: Yeah.
1: So let's talk about the transition, right? Let's talk about why you came to Long Beach, how it happened, mm-hmm. like, who's reaching out to you, or who are you reaching out to? And then at the end of the day, like, why'd you choose Long Beach?
6: I chose Long Beach just because it's close to home. Being an LA native, I couldn't pass up the opportunity. At the time, my sister was going to LBCC. So able to be close to my sister, she's like my twin. She's like a year and a half younger than me. So,
2: That helps. Hey, she was a part of the recruiting pitch.
1: Yeah,
2: of
1: course. Yeah.
6: Yeah, so getting that opportunity to be back with my family, especially going from Texas. I didn't want to go stay in Texas, no.
2: Nah, that's
0: fair. Fair.
2: Living in hell, bro, living in Cali and then having to go to Texas is so different, bro.
6: And then the coaching staff was amazing. Just like on my visit, I love the energy they brought, and I just love the vision that they have for us. And that's part of the reason why I came back this year, just because I trust the plan. Even though the year last year didn't go the way we expected or the way we wanted, it's steps in the right direction. That's all you can do.
0: Yeah, we talked a lot on our show so far about like the community out Long Beach being very engaged with one another and showing just like a bunch of endless support. Specifically, obviously for us, we talk Long Beach, so Long Beach Sports, specifically the athletics department. What was the community, the culture, and the energy like for you last season at Long Beach, and then for the kind of the preseason stuff you've been doing so far?
6: To be honest, it was like a bigger version of my JUCO. Like, it felt very homey, I would say. Like, everybody who comes to the games, they come to all the games. Like, they don't miss the games. Like, all the donors on the baseline, we talk to them all the time. We see them all the time. We're at their house for dinner. They're very interactive with us, and they care about us as people more than just as players. Like, and they allow us to mess up, even though they let us have it when we lose. But they bounce back, and then they pick us up on the other ends. And then that's really what I appreciate, just like that ability to just go talk to anybody in the stands or just to meet everybody. It's just everybody's a good person out here.
1: And on the topic of culture, I mean, like, we have to talk about the pyramid.
6: Oh, yeah,
1: I mean, what is it like for somebody who has never stepped into the pyramid and then being able to play there on a night-to-night basis with a huge crowd and an iconic building, we could say.
2: Yeah,
1: definitely. Yeah.
6: Best gym in the country, honestly, if it was up to me.
1: Best gym in the country. You got the right answer.
0: Yes, yes.
2: Good answer, bro.
6: Best gym in the country. I can't. My mom used to actually ref. She ref Division I basketball. So I've been to the pyramid a couple times to her games. But I seen that as a kid. But to playing it is like full circle moment. Yeah. She was actually recruited to Long Beach, like coming out of high school, too.
2: Oh, wow.
6: Yeah, so that was another thing. Just another full circle moment. Just all the signs pointed to Long Beach. And that just... You know, it's amazing to be able to play in the pyramid. Pyramid's a great place, great atmosphere.
0: Yeah, and then you played in 18 games last season, but you did miss out some due to your knee injury. Walk us through kind of what was going on with that injury, and then how did you start being able to recover from it?
6: So I partially tore my, what's it called?
2: Meniscus.
6: Nah, my patella tendon.
2: Oh, I didn't know that. No.
0: Yeah, I wouldn't even guess that. Yeah, yeah,
2: yeah. I don't know. ACL, PCL, meniscus. That's the big three, bro.
6: I partially tore my patella tendon. It was a small tear initially. I sat out, tried to rehab it in hopes that I could come back for the last stretch of conference games and hopefully the conference tournament. But came back, and right before the Hawaii game in practice, I re-injured it, made it a little worse. And then coming back from the Hawaii trip, it didn't really bounce back like I expected it to, so I went and got surgery in April. But now I got cleared to play in July, so I've been back since July, and it's been all up since then.
1: So that injury, like, I know a lot of athletes that struggle with a certain part of their body for a long time, and then it finally gives in. Was it like that, or was it just, like, out of the blue, it just kind of happened?
6: A little bit of both. Growing, like, in high school, my knee was always like kind of bothering me, just long drives, you know. Just, I jumped a lot in high school too, so I just thought it was like jumper's knee. And then I got to college, I chilled out a little bit to try to take care of it, started feeling better, and then just one day it kind of gave on me. But it is what it is. Can't really look at it nothing but a blessing, honestly. Just I'm knowing God did it to me just for a bigger purpose. I'll try my best to just look at it positively and just look at where I can take it next.
0: Well, we talked a little bit before the show about, like, your want to improve, you know, the beach side at 10-22 last season. How has it been for you and JJ being the only two returners? Why did you want to stay, and then how are you looking to improve?
6: I wanted to stay just because I committed to the coaching staff, and, like, I've never really been the person to jump from ship to ship.
0: Yeah.
6: Like, when I'm committed to something, I'm committed to it, and I've always been a winner. And I really wanted to turn Long Beach State into a winner. Like, the coaching staff, they were very adamant about their vision, how they wanted to look this year. And I've been just trying my best to be a leader in the locker room. So is JJ. Like, we try our best to pass on any information we have to all the new players. And I feel like this year we do a good job of just passing on the information so other people can lead too.
0: Yeah.
6: So just not just us constantly just hounding on them and telling them new things. But, yeah, Long Beach is great. I love it here still. Matt, even though the season didn't go the way we did, it's not like I didn't feel like I got better or I didn't learn something. So I still feel like there's a lot for me to grow here. And I feel like I owe Long Beach a lot.
2: Yeah, and speaking about the team, there's been a lot of new faces, right? Definitely. This here on this roster. How has it been getting to know them? And you were talking about a little about it earlier. How has you been, like, navigating these, like, different personalities? And how, like, awesome has it been, like, just meeting new people, like, on a basically whole brand new roster?
6: It was really cool. I was sad to see my homies leave.
2: Yeah, of course.
6: Those were my guys. You know, spend the whole year together. I miss some. We're going to see some of them this year, so that'll be fun. But coming in this year, they really honestly, before we even got to campus and met each other, we kind of all did a good job of reaching out to one another. Like, we had a group chat made pretty much in May. We were just adding people as they committed. Mm-hmm. Mm-hmm. So we were already getting into talking with one another and just, like, just becoming cool, becoming friends. And then we got to campus and kind of just headed off from there. And as everybody slowly just started opening up more, we went on a retreat to Palm Springs, and we had some, like, our donors kind of and our coaches made it a point to actually get to know each other and ask deeper and meaningful questions. Mm-hmm. So we can actually, like, understand each other's people. And I feel like that really did us really good. Like, it puts it in a good spot to actually understand who people are, what they are like. Like, Blake's a character, but he's a dog. Like, he's a hard worker. Like, and there's some people who are more quiet and more, like, slower pace and out the way, but more reserved. But I feel like we all balance each other out, and we're all just committed to winning.
2: So, yeah, really, I just wanted to jump really quick to the coaching staff. Head coach Chris Aker, right? Mm-hmm. That was the guy that recruited you. Talk about, like, the trust that you have in him, right? What do you see in him that made you stay, and what do you see that, like, made you, I guess, recruit here to Long Beach?
6: The fact that he also... Well, Coach Aker knew one of my AAU coaches. He had a recommendation on my side. Mm-hmm. And just from what I've been here, he's never been the type of person to promise anything. He's the type to make you earn everything. And you're going to know if you're earning it or not.
2: Yeah.
6: So, and then I feel like that's an easy way to live almost. Like, you know what to expect out of him. And he's very upfront and honest with you. So, you really have... It's up to you if you want to succeed or not. As long as you take what he's taking as not personal or... as an attack on your character, I feel like there's no other way to do it, honestly. I feel like the way he goes about things is very mature and responsible, honestly.
2: Yeah,
1: and on the topic of, like, new teammates and getting to know everyone, obviously you being here for a while kind of already automatically puts you in a leadership spot. So how do you handle that, and what are you physically doing and telling them to get them right for the season, and what sort of knowledge are you giving them before you guys kick things off?
6: When we first came into the season, I made it a point to tell everybody, if you have any questions about anything, feel free to call me. At this point in the year, I've kind of, I wouldn't say take a step back. I'm just not as vocal, I would say, nowadays. I try my best to lead through an example. So that's kind of the way I like to lead. But I also will, like, especially on the freshmen, I'm like, come on. I'm give you a little pat on the back. Give you some encouragement. I'm just trying to make sure I pick my guys up, make sure they know what they're doing, trying to give them as much information ahead of time, such like when it comes to events, how long it's going to be, where we're going to be at, how coach wants things done specifically. So I feel like that's also helped with our, like, development as a team. Mm-hmm. Also, just me and JJ just being that voice for the coaches in the locker room so they don't, so we're not wasting time in practice on things that, like, could just be told in passing. So, yeah.
1: What did you... Or who do you think you learned from the most last year? And what specifically did you take away from that year?
6: The most? To be honest, it's probably two people. Peter and Gavin. Just their approach to the game. They are very serious and meticulous with the way they approach the game. Like, Gavin has a routine before every game. And then Peter, me and Peter, we was really close. Like, we had locker rooms next to each other. That's my guy. Like, we would talk. So I'm excited to play Peter this year too. But it was just the conversations about basketball we would have, and just like the process of the game, just like the things we were trying to get and how we could get to it, and just, you know, just basketball things.
0: You mentioned having like a game day, like, ritual. Do you have any like rituals or like superstitions, like you always got to listen to a certain song, and then like what is even game, what are game days like for you?
6: Game days, I'm trying to get at least 10 hours of sleep the night before. Trying to drink a bunch of water, and then we probably will have like an early morning shoot around depending on what time we play, and then after the shoot around I try my best, go back to home, get a nap in, I'll wake up and I'll go to the gym, and then we'll have pregame meal, and after pregame meal I'll try and get a couple shots up by like some free throws, just simple stuff, just get my jumper going, and then we go in, chill in the locker room for a little bit, and then before we go out for the pregame I try and get out before everybody, like 30 minutes to an hour before, and just no more light shooting, like ball handling, just simple stuff, just to get going early.
2: See, that's why he shoots 45% on the line, bro.
1: Talking about that leadership, bro. He's there before everyone else.
2: Yeah, bro.
0: You got to want it. Like, you got to want it.
6: Yeah.
0: And then what is it? So that's kind of your game day. What is your, I guess you can say when season starts, what is your weekly schedule like? Like, what days are you guys practicing? When do you go to class? And then what do you do in your free time if you have any?
6: During the season, we practice pretty much every day except Sundays. Some days are lighter than the others. We'll have walkthroughs, and just some days will just be like scout. Like, we'll just go over like what they're gonna, like what plays they're gonna run or how they're gonna guard different things, and we'll just go through the motions of that. But usually, like, I set my schedule up on purpose so I can have my Mondays off. So Mondays are more like my recovery days, or the days I need to get like my life things done. Those are the days I'm getting things done, like grooming, like taking my dog to the groomer and stuff like that. But, and then Tuesdays, class day, practice, and then I'm just getting the gym at night. And then Wednesdays, same thing. I'm doing treatment after practice, trying to just get my body right for the game on Thursday, usually. And then Thursdays, game days. And then Fridays, I try and get in the night, the gym at night, some light shooting, just quick, like 200, 300 makes. And to get back home, try and get as much sleep as I can and prepare for the Saturday and just keep on from there.
0: Repeat,
2: quick, yeah. Quick 200, 300 shots, man.
0: Yeah, ain't nothing.
5: Yeah, like, it was so casual.
2: Yeah, I'm like, fam, I don't even know if I can make three during the IM game.
0: Nah, we be in the gym all day.
5: Yeah, before I go to bed.
2: Yeah, bro.
6: I mean, if you're not missing it, take 30 minutes.
2: Oh, no, nah, bro. I don't even think I shoot three shots in an IM game, bro.
0: Nah, you got them rebounds though.
2: Hey, wait, yeah. I have a quick question. Do you go to the rec center or not? Honest, bro.
6: Yeah, no. Last year, after the season last year, some of my teammates did. I was hurt. I really wanted to.
2: Y'all wrong for that, bro.
0: It get real in the rec.
2: Because, bro, there's the court. Do you know how the courts?
6: Yeah, so, it's like there's a winner's court. And yeah,
2: bro. Dude, that far court by the gym, bro.
0: Nah, man.
6: It's over with. One of our student managers last year, Perry, he used to go to the rec center all the time. And he used to play in the intramural game. So we would go watch his game.
0: We probably played against him.
6: I know, because we came to a game. Perry had like 35 on
2: game. Yeah, bro. Dude, come on, man, leave it up to us, bro.
0: Last year was probably against us.
4: Yeah, I'm telling you, literally,
6: he's playing against us in practice every day. He's supposed to kill you.
0: Oh my god,
2: no, that's crazy.
0: 30
2: bro.
0: Piece.
2: I have to guard him.
0: Yeah, you would definitely be guarding him.
2: No,
0: be like,
2: bro.
6: Yeah. Oh my god. But nah, we won't be in the rec center that much.
0: Yeah, low-key good.
6: I'm in the massage chair every now and again, though.
2: Oh,
0: okay. I did that the other day for the first time.
2: Wait, really?
0: The massage chair? Oh, yeah, I hurt my back.
6: You fall asleep real easy in there.
0: They only give you nothing but 20 minutes.
2: Where's it at?
6: It's upstairs.
2: Oh, bro, yeah. I've never
0: looking through
2: upstairs,
0: Fusion
2: bro.
0: Play. You get bro. You a little 20 minute. It's got the little iPad.
6: I'm telling you, just walk through there. It got a bunch of stuff you could use, bro.
0: Yeah.
2: I've never been upstairs, bro. I straight up just hit the courts.
0: The rec actually got a lot. They got the massage chairs. They got Pilates classes.
2: Mm-hmm. Pilates?
0: They got
6: rock wall. I'm trying to. Cycling. My teammate went to one of the yoga classes they had in there.
2: Oh, for
0: yeah,
2: real?
0: Yeah, the yoga is good. Yeah. It's relaxing.
2: Damn, bro.
0: Y'all gotta get tapped
2: in. And it's just like, you just sign up and then you just go.
0: Yeah, you just sign up through the app. You get your like little slot.
4: They got ice baths up there or no?
6: We do that in the main.
4: Yeah.

0: At least.
1: Then last year we only lost 4 games.
0: We started off 5-0.
1: We started off 5-0.
0: The best team in the league. They were hating on us. We
1: yeah,
0: were
1: real bad.
0: Pictures of the scoreboard too. I'm not gonna
1: so
0: lie.
1: We was lit. And the refs would turn it off when they see us getting our kids. Yeah. They turn it off. Haters.
2: Yeah, y'all don't know how to win.
0: We were trading jerseys like they were ours. Bro.
3: Yo, Feb, we took a picture in front of the scoreboard, bro.
4: Yeah,
3: the whole
4: we wasn't playing around.
0: Nah, bro, that was horrible.
1: When they turned that scoreboard off, I was like, man, let us have it.
0: Now that was personal.
1: Last year we was terrible. Yeah.
2: Nah, I get that.
3: First round playoffs, bro.
2: Gonna be on the same time we see Fullerton.
1: Yeah.
0: There you go. That's what I was gonna ask you too. Like, you mentioned, a game that you're gonna play against Peter or whatever. Mm-hmm. But what matchup specifically or matchups are you looking forward to? Throughout the year.
2: In conference, it's 3 games: Riverside, Fullerton, Irvine. Yeah. Those are 3 I want. Those
0: Fullerton
2: are 3
0: and Irvine. Fullerton and Irvine get loud in the pyramid, so that's going to be cool.
2: Fullerton, Irvine. I want to sweep them this year. And then our non-conference, I need Pepperdine. I just want to beat my guys. Everybody we see, I got to beat them. Illinois State, we lost to them last year by like 2. We lost them at the buzzer. I need get back. We're going to play them this year again.
0: Yeah.
2: So, yeah, San Jose State, too. There's a bunch of games that we played last year. We play again. I need all those back.
1: Yeah.
2: Pacific, all of them. I need a back.
3: Yeah. You guys play Pacific early in the year. I'm
2: play
3: assuming.
2: Pacific at home. Yes,
3: at home. That's actually the first home game, I think, right? Yep. I think,
2: early December, I want to say.
3: Yeah, bro. So, yeah, we have the schedule up here. Yeah, November. UOP, November 11th, bro.
2: Beautiful. Yeah.
3: the FIU tournament. Is that where you guys
2: That's the Miami one, yeah.
3: Oh, yeah.
2: We'll be in Miami for those 3 games.
3: It's
2: 3 games.
3: That's fun. Oh, dude. Nah,
1: Bulletin, December 5th. Be there. Be square.
3: Yeah, I ain't gonna lie, bro. Basketball tournament in Miami, you'd probably just see me like game day, bro. You'll probably see me an hour before the game, an hour after the game.
0: That's about it, huh?
3: Enough said.
2: Oh, Lord. You know, you ain't making it, bro.
1: Now, this CSUN game.
2: Oh, yeah.
1: That's gonna be fun. That's one of the most packed I've seen the pyramids was that CISA game in 2020.
0: Every time.
2: That's
1: last time I went,
2: we
1: though.
2: We got some with CISA last year. The coaches got into it with us last year.
1: It get real.
2: It was real mad about that.
1: It gets like that against CISA. So
2: that'll be a fun one, too.
1: The game I went to, we lost by, I want to say, 1 or 2.
2: At home, yeah.
1: Yeah, 2025, I'm pretty sure. And I mentioned, like, my brother went to CSUN, so he came down. My parents came down from the Bay. My mom was like, Long Beach and CSUN, yay. And, you know, my mom really rooting for both. She got the CSUN shirt. My dad got the Long Beach shirt. And we was at the game, and my brother's seeing all his friends on the court. He like, yep, that's my boy. I'm like, I was so mad, man. I was like, come on. They was right there. But that would definitely be a good game. If you guys aren't broadcasting that day for any reason, I'll definitely do it. So, if you happen to be sick or something, I'm just saying I can step in. Let's see what else we got. Bakersfield. Are you guys going to go to?
3: UC Irvine, San Diego. That's
1: UCSD. Yeah. That's going to be good.
0: That's a good 2 matches right there.
1: That back to back.
3: Yeah, bro.
2: Oh, Baptist too. I was recruited by Baptist out of high school.
3: Oh, let me ask you this: what teams were recruiting you, or like who got the most
2: out of JUCO? The top 3 schools I was getting recruited by was Long Beach, Tarleton State, and UVU.
3: Okay.
2: And UVU just actually came to our conference this year, so we played them twice this year.
3: Mm-hmm.
2: But yeah,
0: that should be cool.
2: That should be fun.
0: Yeah, Santa Barbara, Cal Poly.
2: Oh, Sac State. That's like a home game for me too. I got family in Sacramento.
1: Oh yeah, Sac.
3: Oh, that's
1: fire,
3: bro. Sac State.
1: That's gonna be good.
2: We go to Utah so many times this year.
3: I was, Utah, bro.
2: 3 different times this year, bro.
3: Damn, bro.
1: When you guys travel,
5: everybody says,
2: yes,
1: yeah. I've heard that same.
2: They don't
1: thing.
2: Do nothing in Utah.
1: When you guys travel, do you guys get to like? I guess it kind of depends on how long, but you guys get to like go out in the cities and like do
2: no, because like our days are like full. Like usually we land early or wherever we're going, we land or we drive, and then we'll go. We have like an hour to ourselves, and then we'll go to shoot around or walk through at night. Wake up the next morning, have breakfast, have film, go back, and you're really not trying to do nothing after that. And then after that, we'll have another like shoot around that morning, and then come back from shoot around. Everybody's either trying to take a nap or trying to eat lunch, and then we'll be back on the road by like 3 if we have like a 7 o'clock game. Get to the gym by like 4 or 5 or something like that. Bro, how do you not?

0: get burnt out? Like, what do you do to, you know, make sure the stress of the schedule doesn't get to you? Or, you
1: know? Value off days and find things that make you happy outside of basketball. Honestly, you got to be able to, especially in basketball, is you kind of develop a next play mentality and kind of have to apply that to life almost. You lose a game, win or lose, you got to start preparing for the next one. And I don't get burnt out because I love competing. I love winning. Like, I love beating people. Like, I want to beat you by 30 every time.
2: That's good.
1: So it's just like, I'm always looking forward to the next one, another opportunity to show you I'm just better than you. So that's just where I'm at with it. And then my off days, my Sundays, me and my dog will go down to the beach. I'm a real big beach guy. I spend a couple hours out there, do some homework. That's it.
2: What beach do you go to?
1: Manhattan.
3: Scaring them out, bro. They're going to be crowding around Manhattan now.
0: Nah. Yeah, they're going to be listening to this episode.
3: Yeah, not exactly. Yeah.
4: Okay, I have a question. Yeah. How do you say this guy's name?
2: Talking about this.
1: Gergord?
4: Yes.
2: Yo, hey, bro. We were looking at it. Bro, here, I'll show you my screen. Bro, we were looking at the roster. And we were like, bro, what the
0: bro, fuck? He's missing like four vowels in his name.
4: Because I was like, when y'all get on the broadcast,
3: you're right, actually.
1: He's Croatian. Yeah, his name is Gergord. It's like
2: Gergord.
1: The U is supposed to be pronounced like pretty much like a O.
2: Okay. Gergore.
1: Yeah, Gergore. Yeah.
2: You know how to say his last name?
1: No.
4: This is close.
2: That's all you got.
1: We just call him G, bro.
4: Okay, yeah. I was going to say.
5: Big G, yeah.
4: I said GB. He going to be GB.
1: Yeah. G's a personality, bro.
4: Okay, well, I'm glad we got that out the way. Yeah. I was like, they going to need to know on the broadcast.
3: When we're broadcasting, and just G went up for the shot, bro.
4: Yeah. GB for the shot, yeah. You have caught the number. How do you think it is for Long Beach? We're kind of looking in the recruiting process. We know, like, Johan from France. I seen you got guys from SAC. You got guys from, like, everywhere. How has that been for you guys?
1: Like, the merging of it as a team?
4: Yeah.
1: Of course, we had our ups and downs. You know, we got some language barriers. But we've gotten to the point right now where I'm saying we're, like, getting over that hump and more so just bonding over like all like the times we had miscommunications and things like that. Mm-hmm. But it's been cool, especially just learning about everybody's culture. Everybody talks about everybody else, where everybody from, things yeah. like that. We're such a diverse group. Like Noah, he's from a small town in Arizona. I'm from LA. We got a Mormon from Texas.
2: You got someone from Australia.
1: Yeah. Yep. Australia, France, Croatia.
2: Yeah, y'all.
1: And we all like, we learn a lot about each other. Like the other day we came back from dinner. I was driving with Johan and Henry. Johan's from France, Henry from Australia. I literally had them play. I said, both of y'all play me some UK music or like play me American music. So that was cool, like hearing something that I'm not generally used to hearing. And just like talking to Noah. Noah loves Legos. Noah, and he also opened my brain to he goes on hikes and like he goes to national parks. Like he just went to Death Valley last weekend.
2: Damn.
1: Yeah, he took that 4-hour drive down there.
4: I was gonna say.
1: But he's like big on that, and like I'm trying to get with him one of these times. Like it's really cool. Like the pictures he shows us coming back from those trips is like really dope. And like you always learn something from everybody. So like yeah.
2: All right, so I'm gonna name you a couple things. So who's the funniest on the team?
1: Funniest. It depends on the day. Probably Blake.
2: Blake. All right. Who's the craziest on the team?
1: Depends on what type of Blake and Noah.
2: Hey, you gotta go to specific.
1: Yeah, well, Blake's a former football player, so he does things a little differently than we do.
0: But who would you not let date your daughter?
1: No, we have a great group of guys. Great group of loyal men too.
4: Just, yeah. See, yeah.
2: There you go. Hey, positioning for his guys, bro.
4: You mentioned you guys went to a dinner. What is your like go-to meal for you guys, like after games or on off days?
1: Ooh,
4: or is it just in and out?
1: It depends. The way it usually goes, we'll be in the locker room just talking. Somebody be like, just the other day, I was like, oh, I'm finna go to In-N-Out. All of a sudden, we had like seven of us at In-N-Out. The other day, we went to like all-you-can-eat pho and sushi. That little spot in Long Beach. It was really good. It just be places like that where we've gone to steakhouse once, but it depends on the day.
3: Have you learned any new words from your teammates in other languages? I mean, that you could say on air.
1: I just picked up a little bit of French. That's about it. Nothing crazy.
0: Cute, putain. I speak a little bit of French.
4: You do, actually?
0: Yeah.
4: Okay.
0: It's because my dad's North African.
4: Oh, okay.
0: Yeah, so nice. Speak
4: French. Hey, Lotus, you learn something new every day? Well, we talked a lot about basketball, but, you know, one thing we all can share is we're students here. Mm-hmm. How has classes been for you? And then we said that you're a business marketing major. What kind of interests you within that major?
1: I actually switched this past semester into business finance now.
4: Okay.
1: But it's been an adjustment. Just finding my rhythm between classes, basketball, and just finding the time where I can get in the gym and then take care of my dog and just my family. It's been an adjustment, honestly, but I'm finding my ground, finding my footing. I've never really been a bad student, so like school's never really been too hard for me. But you know, the further you go into your major, you get to your junior year taking all your major classes, it's definitely an adjustment.
2: Yeah,
1: I study a little harder for my exams. But yeah, it's cool, especially like with my schedule set up. I loaded up 2 days of my week, so I just dedicate those 2 days of my week to just school, and I'd load up my off days with just I do homework every morning. I wake up, do homework before I do anything else, just to lighten up my load. I make sure I'm at least a week ahead on my assignments, just in case any basketball stuff comes up on the weekend and where I can't go and do homework. Like I had homework due tonight, but I did it like on Wednesday or something.
2: Yeah. Oh, see, like I have homework due tonight. I haven't done it. That's why you're a basketball player.
1: Yeah. Last year, I went through a little rough period. I realized I can't procrastinate at all.
2: I was going to ask you, too, in terms of the academics, right? Obviously, being a student first, even at JUCO, you're a student. And how was that different? Was it harder coming here to Long Beach and being a student athlete? Or like how did that?
1: To be honest, I wouldn't say it's hard to know. Because at Long Beach, we have more resources and more people who actually care about your grades. At JUCO, we had one counselor for everybody. We didn't have no tutors. I was the team tutor almost. The way I did school, I was academic. I'm ahead of all my credits. Like I'm almost gonna have enough credits to graduate at the end of this year. Like I'm gonna be short just like two or something. So like I've always kind of been ahead. So like I was in all the sophomore classes as a freshman. So all my teammates were in the same classes as me. So it was in my books.
2: Pass down
1: my notebooks. Just here, read it if you can.
2: That's dope, bro. Because we had someone else last week. He was a track and field athlete, and mm-hmm. he told us how you guys have to go to like these study hours.
1: Yeah.
2: So for like basketball, you know, like multiple games, because he has how many races? It was like five.
3: Family. Five for the season.
2: Five for the season. You guys have like multiple games during the week, weekend. Is it how do you guys still have to abide by those study hours or?
1: Oh yeah, definitely. You can't miss them. You can't be late. You can't miss them. They're all scheduled around our practice schedule. Like we have practice at 1:30 or 2 o'clock usually. So your meeting won't be past anything past 1 o'clock, and then it'll just or be like on a day where you don't have in person classes, and then we'll have an academic meeting where you sit down with a counselor and they go through all the assignments you have for the week, and then they'll make sure you're doing the assignments and make sure you're not being late, and if your grades are slipping, they'll ask if you need help with a tutor or anything like that, and yeah, you're really on top of it. And you have an hour every week where you're supposed to sit down and do your homework and the BAC,
2: and they meet up with you every week, right?
1: Yeah, or it depends on your GPA. Like if you have a higher GPA, it's every other week. If you have like a 4.0 or something close to that, you don't have one. Anything below like a 3.0, you have one every week.
2: Yeah.
4: And that, so like that, he was telling us like how that room is. It's just like you have some staff in the room, and then it's just kind of like, because I was like, oh, is it like, because when I think study hall, I'm like, oh, everybody got to be quiet. Like, get your pencils out, and it's like you be scared to laugh because, like, oh, you're gonna go to detention. But he says a lot more like chill vibes, like, well, not detention, in college.
1: Got a different one.
4: He said, oh, yours not like that.
1: We'll have like the school given staff, and then we'll have like one of the assistant coaches in there too. And it's pretty quiet. It's not like we can't do nothing, but we all have the workload is a lot, especially between sports. You're working out 5 hours a day almost, and then so you lose that five, and then you have class in the mornings, so you're really limited to about 3 or 4 at night, especially if you're getting any type of sleep. So it's not really much time to
4: play.
1: When we're in study hall, everybody's kind of like, let me at least get something done for the week. And then they ask us what we're working on and make sure like we actually got it done, so like you have to get it done.
4: That's interesting, the difference between basketball and cross country.
2: Yeah.
5: Definitely, bro.
4: Okay, tell us about your dog.
5: Yeah, bro, you mentioned my dog. My dog.
1: That's my baby, man. Yeah, his name is Kobe. He's a golden doodle. He's about 30 pounds. Yeah, he'll be 6 next month.
5: Oh, yeah. Nice.
1: I try my best to spoil him as much as I can. I took him down to Rosie's the other day for the first time. He loved it. I didn't want to get him wet, but he made his own choice to hop on in the ocean. But he's the friendliest dog you'll ever meet. Like, he loves people. He loves dogs. He's very well mannered. He listens really well. Like, I don't even walk him on a leash most of the time. Like, he knows.
5: That's the best, bro.
1: he's really good. Like, all my teammates love him. Everybody wants to watch him. Everybody wants to be around Kobe. He's a good dog. I'm telling you, he's a good dog.
4: Have you had him like the whole time since he was a puppy?
1: Yeah, yeah. Aww. We got him in COVID actually.
5: Nice.
1: COVID Christmas. Yep.
3: I wanted to ask you. It's a question that I ask every athlete that comes on here. I need a song that you play pre-game. You got to pick one.
1: One?
3: I don't know. You know, some athletes like to be calm. Some athletes like to be, like, hyped up before the game.
1: I'm a good mix. What's your routine? So, be honest, like, before a game, like, I'll listen to R&B in the morning.
3: Mm.
1: And then I'll listen to some rap, like, a few hours before the game. And then, like, that last hour before the game, I'll go back to R&B music. It's usually something calm or, like, some Future and Drake.
3: Okay.
1: Like a good song, Fresh Air by Future.
3: Okay.
1: Yeah, that's
3: a good one.
1: Yeah. It's not like the way I am. I'm a high energy player already, so I don't really need no battery pack. You need a battery pack, I'm gonna go out there and get a charge on the first day. So that's why I gotta be calm when I'm going out there, because my energy gonna pick up regardless. So
5: yes.
1: Yeah, it's usually something calm. Some Keisha Cole, maybe. Yeah.
4: Keisha Cole, shout out Oakland. Yep.
5: Yeah. So you just, what's your favorite music artist? Would it be Drake?
1: Future. All time is Future.
5: Future.
4: No, what's
5: your favorite Future album?
1: Ooh, you can't even do that.
5: I have to.
1: No, because I have a whole like album dedicated to Future, bro. Like a whole playlist dedicated to Future. I really like. It's
3: You're
1: either.
3: A real fan.
1: Hendrix or DS2?
5: Nice.
4: Okay, fierce.
1: Yeah. DS2 is what made me a Future fan, I'll say that.
5: Nice. Yeah, my favorite song, probably of all time, bro, like, from Future, like, word for word, bro, like I'm going to throw away. But
1: yeah.
5: Throw away.
4: That's a good one.
1: Oh, my favorite song growing up was Where You At, Future and Drake.
4: Yeah, bro,
1: oh.
4: That's a good one.
1: That's what really hooked you.
4: Did I use that for your mixtape?
3: I think you did.
5: Yeah, I did.
4: No, I use Colossal.
3: Oh, yeah.
4: I use Colossal. I use Colossal for their intramurals mixtape.
6: You don't miss. Future don't miss.
4: He don't. I always say, like, man, I wish I was just a little bit older so I could have went to his concerts in his prime for real.
5: That's crazy.
6: Where you taking that one?
5: Nah, you good, Sai. You good, Sai.
3: Bro, we know you.
5: You good, Sai.
4: Yeah, that's not little bit, that's double the age. But. No, yeah, go to his concert in his prime, man. I would shout out Future, man. Yeah. We love Drake over here, though.
5: Yeah, big.
3: Oh, yeah, that's my guy.
4: Drake X Warriors. Great. I ain't never seen no OVO Warriors.
3: You've seen it now.
4: I've seen it now.
3: This is my whole life encapsulated in one shirt.
4: Right? Yeah. Warriors. We got to get Patrick Mahomes jersey on there, and then you're going to be safe.
3: Oh, that's. All right, bro. We're talking about basketball.
5: Go Chiefs. Wait, how'd you. So you're from LA. How'd you become a Chiefs fan?
1: My dad's from Kansas City, Missouri.
5: There you go. So, how did you become a Chiefs fan?
3: I don't watch football, though.
4: How did you become a Patrick Mahomes fan? Like, for real.
1: He's that guy.
5: He's that guy.
4: Warriors, Lakers, Chiefs is just a crazy big three. I mean, Warriors, Dodgers, Chiefs is a crazy big three. That's true.
3: But I do have family in the Bay, so there, I'm a little bit violent.
4: You got one cousin that lived like 2 hours from home. One cousin. All right, y'all. Anything else to wrap us up? Y'all got all the questions out?
5: Just want to say, bro, like, thank you for being here, bro. I hope you guys have a good season, bro. And I said it earlier, like, it's the season for improvement for sure. Like, I seriously think you guys are going to do good this year. And Yeah, bro. Thank you for coming on, bro. Man, I promise you,
1: it ain't gonna be nothing like last year, bro.
4: Nah, that's good.
5: There you go, bro.
4: You know, we're at the games. We're broadcasting. We're doing social media photography. Mm-hmm. So we'll definitely be. Obviously, we're gonna be covering you guys on since we made the new show. So I'll get things. You know, we like mm-hmm. to support Long Beach Athletics. So thank you for hopping on. Thanks. Mm-hmm. We got some recommendations for mm-hmm. some more basketball folks. I'll tell you about Absolutely. That later. But yeah, our second guest, guys.
5: There you go. Appreciate it, bro.
1: Thank you for having us.
4: Yeah, of course.
3: Thank you for coming.
4: Thank you guys for joining us today on Ball at the Beach. We'll see you guys on Friday at 1:00.

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2: 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The package includes AB 1405, co-authored by Long Beach District 69 State Assembly Rep Josh Lowenthal, establishing a California AI Auditor Registry. It requires auditors to remain financially transparent, independent from the industry, and uphold standards of objectivity when assessing AI systems. Lowenthal co-authored AB 1709 as well, which also passed, prohibiting social media platforms from providing users under the age of 16 from addictive features online. AB 1709 also establishes the eSafety Advisory Commission underneath the California Department of Justice, which will advise the Attorney General regarding further regulatory legislation.
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2: 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Mild High Club are headlining with special guest Kyle Mooney in Los Angeles this October. 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
3: For 22West Radio News, this is Alexis DiMaria. Gavin Newsom signed a legislative package regulating the online activity of children and their interactions with AI technology. The package includes AB 1405, co-authored by Long Beach District 69 State Assembly Rep Josh Lowenthal, establishing a California AI Auditor Registry. It requires auditors to remain financially transparent, independent from the industry, and uphold standards of objectivity when assessing AI systems. Lowenthal co-authored AB 1709 as well, which also passed, prohibiting social media platforms from providing users under the age of 16 from addictive features online. AB 1709 also establishes the eSafety Advisory Commission underneath the California Department of Justice, which will advise the Attorney General regarding further regulatory legislation.

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From the slums of Shaolin, Wu-Tang Clan strikes again. The RZA, the

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1: Have you ever wanted to perform live on stage? Well, your rockstar dreams can become a reality today. Hi, I'm Lily Pimentel, president of Cal State Long Beach's Musicians Club, and I'm here to say, join the Musicians Club at CSULB. 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You can find more info about the Musicians Club on Instagram at musiciansclub.csulb.
2: 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Gavin Newsom signed a legislative package regulating the online activity of children and their interactions with AI technology. The package includes AB 1405, co-authored by Long Beach District 69 State Assembly Rep Josh Lowenthal, establishing a California AI Auditor Registry. It requires auditors to remain financially transparent, independent from the industry, and uphold standards of objectivity when assessing AI systems. Lowenthal co-authored AB 1709 as well, which also passed, prohibiting social media platforms from providing users under the age of 16 from addictive features online. AB 1709 also establishes the eSafety Advisory Commission underneath the California Department of Justice, which will advise the Attorney General regarding further regulatory legislation.
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1: Mr. Doubleina, Mr. Bob Doubleina. Mr. Doubleina, Mr. Bob Doubleina.

When I'm alone in my room, sometimes I stare at the wall, and in the back of my mind, I hear my conscience call, telling me I need a girl who's as sweet as a dove. For the first time in my life, I see

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1: Hi, my name is Annette from SIPS Club, and I wanted to announce an exciting student-led art conventioning happening soon. The 4th Annual Scare Fair, hosted by the Society of Student Illustrators and Animators and Student Illustration Production Squad, will be October 13th and 14th from 11 a.m. to 5 p.m. in the Walter Pyramid. Scare Fair is an annual Halloween-themed art fair with stickers, prints, various vendors, and more. This event is open to students, faculty, and the general public. For more information, follow their Instagram at scairfair.csulb.
2: For 22 West Radio News, this is Alexis DiMaria. Gavin Newsom signed a legislative package regulating the online activity of children and their interactions with AI technology. The package includes AB 1405, co-authored by Long Beach District 69 State Assembly Rep. Josh Lowenthal, establishing a California AI Auditor Registry. It requires auditors to remain financially transparent, independent from the industry, and uphold standards of objectivity when assessing AI systems. Lowenthal co-authored AB 1709 as well, which also passed, prohibiting social media platforms from providing users under the age of 16 from addictive features online. AB 1709 also establishes the eSafety Advisory Commission underneath the California Department of Justice, which will advise the Attorney General regarding further regulatory legislation.
0: Hey, I'm JD, a student play-by-play announcer at 22 West Sports, and you're listening to 22 West Radio, Cal State Long Beach's student-run radio station, streaming online at 22westmedia.com and on the 22 West Radio mobile app.

0: Are you interested in becoming an entrepreneur? The Apostle Enterprise Lab is a two-course entrepreneurship program open to students from all CSULB colleges. Students have the opportunity to study entrepreneurship, develop a business idea from scratch, and gain access to valuable tools, resources, and expert advising. Plus, students in the program can also earn a minor in entrepreneurship. Applications for fall 2025 are now open. Don't miss your chance to be a part of this exciting opportunity. To learn more, follow at CSULB_AEL. That's CSULB_AEL on Instagram.
1: For 22 West Radio News, this is Alexis DeMaria. Gavin Newsom signed a legislative package regulating the online activity of children and their interactions with AI technology. The package includes AB 1405, co-authored by Long Beach District 69 State Assembly Rep. Josh Lowenthal, establishing a California AI Auditor Registry. It requires auditors to remain financially transparent, independent from the industry, and uphold standards of objectivity when assessing AI systems. Lowenthal co-authored AB 1709 as well, which also passed, prohibiting social media platforms from providing users under the age of 16 from addictive features online. AB 1709 also establishes the eSafety Advisory Commission underneath the California Department of Justice, which will advise the Attorney General regarding further regulatory legislation.
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0: Not Alone at the Beach is hosting their domestic violence workshop from 5 to 6 p.m. October 1st on Zoom. Presented by Laura's House, students can learn about the dynamics of unhealthy relationships and how to recognize the warning signs while also promoting resources that support healthy relationships. For more information, follow Not Alone at the Beach on Instagram at @NATB_CSULB.
1: For 22 West Radio News, this is Alexis DeMaria. Gavin Newsom signed a legislative package regulating the online activity of children and their interactions with AI technology. The package includes AB 1405, co-authored by Long Beach District 69 State Assembly Rep. Josh Lowenthal, establishing a California AI Auditor Registry. It requires auditors to remain financially transparent, independent from the industry, and uphold standards of objectivity when assessing AI systems. Lowenthal co-authored AB 1709 as well, which also passed, prohibiting social media platforms from providing users under the age of 16 from addictive features online. AB 1709 also establishes the eSafety Advisory Commission underneath the California Department of Justice, which will advise the Attorney General regarding further regulatory legislation.
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0: Graduation is coming up, so what's next? 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It's an interdisciplinary program where students from all backgrounds come together to tackle real-world issues. 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
1: For 22 West Radio News, this is Alexis DeMaria. Gavin Newsom signed a legislative package regulating the online activity of children and their interactions with AI technology. The package includes AB 1405, co-authored by Long Beach District 69 State Assembly Rep. Josh Lowenthal, establishing a California AI Auditor Registry. It requires auditors to remain financially transparent, independent from the industry, and uphold standards of objectivity when assessing AI systems. Lowenthal co-authored AB 1709 as well, which also passed, prohibiting social media platforms from providing users under the age of 16 from addictive features online. AB 1709 also establishes the eSafety Advisory Commission underneath the California Department of Justice, which will advise the Attorney General regarding further regulatory legislation.
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1: For 22 West Radio News, this is Alexis DeMaria. Gavin Newsom signed a legislative package regulating the online activity of children and their interactions with AI technology. The package includes AB 1405, co-authored by Long Beach District 69 State Assembly Rep. Josh Lowenthal, establishing a California AI Auditor Registry. It requires auditors to remain financially transparent, independent from the industry, and uphold standards of objectivity when assessing AI systems. Lowenthal co-authored AB 1709 as well, which also passed, prohibiting social media platforms from providing users under the age of 16 from addictive features online. AB 1709 also establishes the eSafety Advisory Commission underneath the California Department of Justice, which will advise the Attorney General regarding further regulatory legislation.
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2: For 22 West Radio News, this is Alexis DiMaria. Gavin Newsom signed a legislative package regulating the online activity of children and their interactions with AI technology. The package includes AB 1405, co-authored by Long Beach District 69 State Assembly Rep Josh Lowenthal, establishing a California AI Auditor Registry. It requires auditors to remain financially transparent, independent from the industry, and uphold standards of objectivity when assessing AI systems. Lowenthal co-authored AB 1709 as well, which also passed, prohibiting social media platforms from providing users under the age of 16 from addictive features online. AB 1709 also establishes the eSafety Advisory Commission underneath the California Department of Justice, which will advise the Attorney General regarding further regulatory legislation.
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2: For 22 West Radio News, this is Alexis DeMaria. Gavin Newsom signed a legislative package regulating the online activity of children and their interactions with AI technology. The package includes AB 1405, co-authored by Long Beach District 69 State Assembly Rep. Josh Lowenthal, establishing a California AI Auditor Registry. It requires auditors to remain financially transparent, independent from the industry, and uphold standards of objectivity when assessing AI systems. Lowenthal co-authored AB 1709 as well, which also passed, prohibiting social media
3: platforms. 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

old writer couldn't write anymore because he had reached the end of words, the end of what can be done with words. And then, British we are, British we stay. How long can one hang on in Gibraltar with the tapestries where mustached riders with scimitars hunt tigers? The ivory balls, one inside the other, bare seams showing. The long tea room, mirrors on both sides, and the tired Gucci and rubber plants. The shops selling English marmalade and Fortnum and Mason's tea. Clinging to their rock like the rock apes, clinging always to less and less. In Tangier, parade bars closed.

0: 22 West Radio is partnering with The Laudrum to give away tickets for their Stone's Throw 30 Music Festival on October 18th, an outdoor festival with 30 artists for 30 years of Stone's Throw. Mild High Club are headlining with special guest Kyle Mooney in Los Angeles this October. For more information on entering the giveaway, check out our Instagram at 22 West Radio.
1: For 22 West Radio News, this is Alexis DiMaria. Gavin Newsom signed a legislative package regulating the online activity of children and their interactions with AI technology. The package includes AB 1405, co-authored by Long Beach District 69 State Assembly Rep. Josh Lowenthal, establishing a California AI Auditor Registry. It requires auditors to remain financially transparent, independent from the industry, and uphold standards of objectivity when assessing AI systems. Lowenthal co-authored AB 1709 as well, which also passed, prohibiting social media platforms from providing users under the age of 16 from addictive features online. AB 1709 also establishes the eSafety Advisory Commission underneath the California Department of Justice, which will advise the Attorney General regarding further regulatory legislation.
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0: Have you ever wanted to perform live on stage? Well, your rockstar dreams can become a reality today. Hi, I'm Lily Pimentel, president of Cal State Long Beach's Musicians Club, and I'm here to say, join the Musicians Club at CSULB. Musicians Club is a performance ensemble group where peers get to meet up, arrange, and play their favorite songs. We hold meetings every Thursday from 7 to 10 p.m. in the Multimedia Center, Room 100. Come meet like-minded musicians and jam out together. You can find more info about the Musicians Club on Instagram at musiciansclub.csulb.
1: For 22 West Radio News, this is Alexis DiMaria. Gavin Newsom signed a legislative package regulating the online activity of children and their interactions with AI technology. The package includes AB 1405, co-authored by Long Beach District 69 State Assembly Rep Josh Lowenthal, establishing a California AI Auditor Registry. It requires auditors to remain financially transparent, independent from the industry, and uphold standards of objectivity when assessing AI systems. Lowenthal co-authored AB 1709 as well, which also passed, prohibiting social media platforms from providing users under the age of 16 from addictive features online. AB 1709 also establishes the eSafety Advisory Commission underneath the California Department of Justice, which will advise the Attorney General regarding further regulatory legislation.
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0: not be interested in politics, but politics are definitely interested in you. Come make your voice heard at Long Beach State's Political Science Student Association. I'm Sunrisa Dar, president of CSULB's student-run organization, PSSA. At PSSA, we strive to provide Long Beach State students with an academic environment in which they feel comfortable to engage in respectful discourse about issues that affect the world around us. Students of all majors are welcome to join our weekly meetings, during which we have a small news segment and open floor discussions touching on how current events are affecting us personally, in our communities, nationally, and internationally. PSSA also provides the student body with opportunities to expand their awareness in the form of speakers, workshops, documentary screenings, field trips, and advocacy nights. Get involved with your community, gain awareness of current events, and come hang out with a diverse group of people at our upcoming Political Science Student Association meeting every Wednesday at 5 p.m. in the Social Sciences and Public Affairs Building, room number 105.
1: For 22 West Radio News, this is Alexis DiMaria. Gavin Newsom signed a legislative package regulating the online activity of children and their interactions with AI technology. The package includes AB 1405, co-authored by Long Beach District 69 State Assembly Rep. Josh Lowenthal, establishing a California AI Auditor Registry. It requires auditors to remain financially transparent, independent from the industry, and uphold standards of objectivity when assessing AI systems. Lowenthal co-authored AB 1709 as well, which also passed, prohibiting social media platforms from providing users under the age of 16 from addictive features online. AB 1709 also establishes the eSafety Advisory Commission underneath the California Department of Justice, which will advise the Attorney General regarding further regulatory legislation.
2: 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Do you know where you are? Because this is not K-Jazz. 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

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If I had listened what my mother said, I'd have listened what

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Hey you, do you know where you are? Because this is not KJazz, this is 22 West Radio.

out of the sky for you. I'm about ready to cry for you. I tear the dark down from the sky for you. You do the saddest love. 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Yeah. Till the real thing comes along. It's real.

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2: 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Gavin Newsom signed a legislative package regulating the online activity of children and their interactions with AI technology. The package includes AB 1405, co-authored by Long Beach District 69 State Assembly Rep. Josh Lowenthal, establishing a California AI Auditor Registry. It requires auditors to remain financially transparent, independent from the industry, and uphold standards of objectivity when assessing AI systems. Lowenthal co-authored AB 1709 as well, which also passed, prohibiting social media platforms from providing users under the age of 16 from addictive features online. AB 1709 also establishes the eSafety Advisory Commission underneath the California Department of Justice, which will advise the Attorney General regarding further regulatory legislation.
3: 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Do you know where you are? Because this is not K-Jazz. 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
1: Are you interested in becoming an entrepreneur? 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
2: For 22 West Radio News, this is Alexis DeMaria. Gavin Newsom signed a legislative package regulating the online activity of children and their interactions with AI technology. The package includes AB 1405, co-authored by Long Beach District 69 State Assembly Rep. Josh Lowenthal, establishing a California AI Auditor Registry. It requires auditors to remain financially transparent, independent from the industry, and uphold standards of objectivity when assessing AI systems. Lowenthal co-authored AB 1709 as well, which also passed, prohibiting social media platforms from providing users under the age of 16 from addictive features online. AB 1709 also establishes the eSafety Advisory Commission underneath the California Department of Justice, which will advise the Attorney General regarding further regulatory legislation.

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You know, she came to see him one last time. Oh, and we all wondered if she were. And it kept running through my mind. This time, he's over her for good.

0: Not Alone at the Beach is hosting their domestic violence workshop from 5 to 6 p.m. October 1st on Zoom. Presented by Laura's House, students can learn about the dynamics of unhealthy relationships and how to recognize the warning signs while also promoting resources that support healthy relationships. For more information, follow Not Alone at the Beach on Instagram at @NATB_CSULB.
1: For 22 West Radio News, this is Alexis DeMaria. Gavin Newsom signed a legislative package regulating the online activity of children and their interactions with AI technology. The package includes AB 1405, co-authored by Long Beach District 69 State Assembly Rep. Josh Lowenthal, establishing a California AI Auditor Registry. It requires auditors to remain financially transparent, independent from the industry, and uphold standards of objectivity when assessing AI systems. Lowenthal co-authored AB 1709 as well, which also passed, prohibiting social media platforms from providing users under the age of 16 from addictive features online. AB 1709 also establishes the eSafety Advisory Commission underneath the California Department of Justice, which will advise the Attorney General regarding further regulatory legislation.
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And a superstar's ex-drummer trying to kick Benzedrine.

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1: For 22 West Radio News, this is Alexis DeMaria. Gavin Newsom signed a legislative package regulating the online activity of children and their interactions with AI technology. The package includes AB 1405, co-authored by Long Beach District 69 State Assembly Rep Josh Lowenthal, establishing a California AI Auditor Registry. It requires auditors to remain financially transparent, independent from the industry, and uphold standards of objectivity when assessing AI systems. Lowenthal co-authored AB 1709 as well, which also passed, prohibiting social media platforms from providing users under the age of 16 from addictive features online. AB 1709 also establishes the eSafety Advisory Commission underneath the California Department of Justice, which will advise the Attorney General regarding further regulatory legislation.
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2: 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Gavin Newsom signed a legislative package regulating the online activity of children and their interactions with AI technology. The package includes AB 1405, co-authored by Long Beach District 69 State Assembly Rep. Josh Lowenthal, establishing a California AI Auditor Registry. It requires auditors to remain financially transparent, independent from the industry, and uphold standards of objectivity when assessing AI systems. Lowenthal co-authored AB 1709 as well, which also passed, prohibiting social media platforms from providing users under the age of 16 from addictive

features online. AB 1709 also establishes the eSafety Advisory Commission underneath the California Department of Justice, which will advise the Attorney General regarding further regulatory legislation.

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1: 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Mild High Club are headlining with special guest Kyle Mooney in Los Angeles this October. For more information on entering the giveaway, check out our Instagram at 22West Radio.
2: For 22West Radio News, this is Alexis DeMaria. Gavin Newsom signed a legislative package regulating the online activity of children and their interactions with AI technology. The package includes AB 1405, co-authored by Long Beach District 69 State Assembly Rep Josh Lowenthal, establishing a California AI Auditor Registry. It requires auditors to remain financially transparent, independent from the industry, and uphold standards of objectivity when assessing AI systems. Lowenthal co-authored AB 1709 as well, which also passed, prohibiting social media platforms from providing users under the age of 16 from addictive features online. AB 1709 also establishes the eSafety Advisory Commission underneath the California Department of Justice, which will advise the Attorney General regarding further regulatory legislation.
3: I was under a prairie moon.

0: And the moon grew brighter and brighter when I told her that she was swell. She
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it takes its time. But the check outside the game. And you know what I'm talking about. Just let me know if you wanna go to that home out on the range. They got a lot of nice girls.

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1: Have you ever wanted to perform live on stage? 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Hi, I'm Lily Pimentel, president of Cal State Long Beach's Musicians Club, and I'm here to say, join the Musicians Club at CSULB. 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You can find more info about the Musicians Club on Instagram at musiciansclub.csulb.
2: For 22S Radio News, this is Alexis DeMaria. Gavin Newsom signed a legislative package regulating the online activity of children and their interactions with AI technology. The package includes AB 1405, co-authored by Long Beach District 69 State Assembly Rep Josh Lowenthal, establishing a California AI Auditor Registry. It requires auditors to remain financially transparent, independent from the industry, and uphold standards of objectivity when assessing AI systems. Lowenthal co-authored AB 1709 as well, which also passed, prohibiting social media platforms from providing users under the age of 16 from addictive features online. AB 1709 also establishes the eSafety Advisory Commission underneath the California Department of Justice, which will advise the Attorney General regarding further regulatory legislation.

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1: You may not be interested in politics, but politics are definitely interested in you. Come make your voice heard at Long Beach State's Political Science Student Association. I'm Sunrisa Dar, president of CSULB's student-run organization, PSSA. At PSSA, we strive to provide Long Beach State students with an academic environment in which they feel comfortable to engage in respectful discourse about issues that affect the world around us. Students of all majors are welcome to join our weekly meetings, during which we have a small news segment and open floor discussions touching on how current events are affecting us personally, in our communities, nationally, and internationally. PSSA also provides the student body with opportunities to expand their awareness in the form of speakers, workshops, documentary screenings, field trips, and advocacy nights. Get involved with your community, gain awareness of current events, and come hang out with a diverse group of people at our upcoming Political Science Student Association meeting every Wednesday at 5 p.m. in the Social Sciences and Public Affairs Building, room number 105.
2: For 22 West Radio News, this is Alexis DiMaria. Gavin Newsom signed a legislative package regulating the online activity of children and their interactions with AI technology. The package includes AB 1405, co-authored by Long Beach District 69 State Assembly Rep. Josh Lowenthal, establishing a California AI Auditor Registry. It requires auditors to remain financially transparent, independent from the industry, and uphold standards of objectivity when assessing AI systems. Lowenthal co-authored AB 1709 as well, which also passed, prohibiting social media platforms from providing users under the age of 16 from addictive features online. AB 1709 also establishes the eSafety Advisory Commission underneath the California Department of Justice, which will advise the Attorney General regarding further regulatory legislation.

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4: For 22 West Radio News, this is Alexis DiMaria. Gavin Newsom signed a legislative package regulating the online activity of children and their interactions with AI technology. The package includes AB 1405, co-authored by Long Beach District 69 State Assembly Rep. Josh Lowenthal, establishing a California AI Auditor Registry. It requires auditors to remain financially transparent, independent from the industry, and uphold standards of objectivity when assessing AI systems. Lowenthal co-authored AB 1709 as well, which also passed, prohibiting social media platforms from providing users under the age of 16 from addictive features online. AB 1709 also establishes the eSafety Advisory Commission underneath the California Department of Justice, which will advise the Attorney General regarding further regulatory legislation.

The plane was way overdue, so I went inside to the airline's desk, and I said, "Sir, I wonder why 1203 is so late." He said, "Oh, they probably took off late, or they may have run into some turbulent weather and had to alter their course." I went back outside and I waited at the gate, and I watched the beacon light from the control tower as it whipped through the dark ebony skies as if it were

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2: 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Gavin Newsom signed a legislative package regulating the online activity of children and their interactions with AI technology. The package includes AB 1405, co-authored by Long Beach District 69 State Assembly Rep. Josh Lowenthal, establishing a California AI Auditor Registry. It requires auditors to remain financially transparent, independent from the industry, and uphold standards of objectivity when assessing AI systems. Lowenthal co-authored AB 1709 as well, which also passed, prohibiting social media platforms from providing users under the age of 16 from addictive features online. AB 1709 also establishes the eSafety Advisory Commission underneath the California Department of Justice, which will advise the Attorney General regarding further regulatory legislation.
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2: Not Alone at the Beach is hosting their domestic violence workshop from 5 to 6 p.m. October 1st on Zoom. Presented by Laura's House, students can learn about the dynamics of unhealthy relationships and how to recognize the warning signs while also promoting resources that support healthy relationships. For more information, follow Not Alone at the Beach on Instagram at @NATB_CSULB.
3: For 22 West Radio News, this is Alexis DiMaria. Gavin Newsom signed a legislative package regulating the online activity of children and their interactions with AI technology. The package includes AB 1405, co-authored by Long Beach District 69 State Assembly Rep Josh Lowenthal, establishing a California AI Auditor Registry. It requires auditors to remain financially transparent, independent from the industry, and uphold standards of objectivity when assessing AI systems. Lowenthal co-authored AB 1709 as well, which also passed, prohibiting social media platforms from providing users under the age of 16 from addictive features online. AB 1709 also establishes the eSafety Advisory Commission underneath the California Department of Justice, which will advise the Attorney General regarding further regulatory legislation.

0: All right. That was Five String Serenade by Mazzy Star. Tonight That I Might See. Okay. Basically, I just realized that I was not turning my microphone on for those last two songs, but basically, I just played Heaven or Las Vegas, and then I played Fade Into You, and then that was just Five String Serenade. So, welcome back to my show, Purple Haze. Yeah, I'm now a CD DJ, but I'm still figuring it out, so it's a little bit janky. But anyways, so I just played those two albums, and then the next album I'm going to play is this Velvet Underground album. I don't really have a plan for this, but I think I'm going to try and get through a couple of albums and then see how far we can get. But the song is called After Hours. So here it is, and hopefully I'll remember to turn on my mic. Sorry about that.
1: 1, 2, 3. If you close.

0: Cause if you close the door, I'd never have to see the day again. I'd never have to see the day again. Once more, I'd never have to see the day again.
1: All right, that was After Hours off of the self-titled album by The Velvet Underground. I like a lot of songs off that album, but we're just going to play that one because I had plans to play other albums too. The next album that I'm going to put in is The Cranberries. Everybody else is doing it, so why can't we? So, I don't know. Every time I think of this CD, I think of the scene in Clueless where he's like, I left my cranberry CD like in the courtyard. Like, that's me right now with my CD. But anyways, let me find a track really quick. And oh, here it is. Okay, 1, 2. Okay, so yeah, this is Dreams by the Cranberries. I think you've heard this song before. Maybe let's play it.

Okay, that was Dreams by the Cranberries. Okay, so first of all, I'm officially a CD DJ, guys, so like it's official. Second of all, I'm not going to play any more songs off that album, but the next album that I'm putting in right now is Celebrity Skin, guys, by Hole. But I just realized as I was like going through, I don't have any plan for the set list today, but I just realized I've been playing all songs sang by women, so that's like chill vibes right there. I don't know if I should keep going, but I think I'm gonna play one Third Eye Blind song at the end. But yeah, maybe I'll see what I can do. So this song is called Petals, and yeah, it's my favorite song. I think it's my favorite song. I think this album has like low-key no skips, but like this song's like chill, fits the vibe. So here is Petals by Hole.

All right, that was Petals by Hole. Okay, I'm not ending the streak now. Okay. The next album that I have is Tidal by Fiona Apple. Yeah, I really like Fiona Apple. I like this album the best, I think. There's a lot. There's, like, no skips on this album. But basically, yeah. There was this, like, guy I knew in high school. And, like, he was like, yeah, like, I know more about Fiona Apple. Like, I know more Fiona Apple than you. And I was like, bro, like, why would a man be there, bro? Like, no, you don't. Okay, anyways, I'm going to name drop him. but the song I'm going to play is called... Wait, I don't know. Oh, the song I'm going to play is called Shadow Boxer. It's my favorite. It's one of my... I like all these songs, but it's Shadow Boxer because I love this song. It's so good. But yeah, Matthew Jones, you don't know more about Fiona Apple than me because, like, what? Anyways, so yeah, so here's Shadow Boxer by Fiona Apple.

Okay, that was Shadow Boxer by Fiona Apple. I'm just like pulling my CDs out. First of all, I'm realizing that every song I'm playing is like longer than 5 minutes, so sorry about that. Second of all, I'm realizing that every CD that I pull out from my case is like really dirty and I'm like cleaning it off. But anyways, the next album I'm playing is 10 by Pearl Jam. I've just been like in my like this whole week I've just been listening to so much like grunge. I don't know what it is. I don't know if it's like the weather or what, like the fall. But it's just like what I'm into. It's just like what I'm doing right now. So I'm breaking the streak and I'm playing Pearl Jam. So sorry about it. But I'll be playing 1, 2, 3, 4, 5. I'm gonna be playing Black off this album. So hopefully you don't cry to this song, but it's really good. So I'm gonna play it. Okay, here it is.

But I don't know. I can't decide if I like this version or the Leonard Cohen version better. I don't know. But we're going to listen to this version today. So, yeah. So, here's Hallelujah.

All right, that was Hallelujah by Jeff Buckley. The next album I'm going to play is Third Eye Blind, self-titled. I don't know. I just, like, recently came back to this album, and I was like, I don't know. I always thought it was, like, so corny. But now I'm, like, kind of realizing, like, wait, it's kind of good. Like, there's a lot of good songs on this album. So, yeah, so I'm going to play two songs for our last two songs on this album. For our last two songs of this set, I'm going to play two songs on this album. Yeah. So this one's called How's It Going to Be? Okay, here it is.

All right, that's How's It Gonna Be by Third Eye Blind. So this is our last song of the set. Thank you so much for listening. I'm now an official CD DJ. Yeah, thank you so much for listening. I'm still figuring it out, and so I'm still having problems, but it's okay. Make sure to tune in for Eclectic Entanglement with Aaron at 4 o'clock. And then hopefully this whole song will play. Hopefully you'll get to listen to it because it's the most hyped song I'm going to play today. Semi-Charm Kind of Life, obviously. Obviously, why would I not play this song? It's so good. I love listening to it. And we're going to end off on like a good note. Okay, hopefully it plays all the way. Thank you so much. Bye.

May 5th, 1993. Leah's diary.

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2: For 22 West Radio News, this is Alexis DiMaria. Gavin Newsom signed a legislative package regulating the online activity of children and their interactions with AI technology. The package includes AB 1405, co-authored by Long Beach District 69 State Assembly Rep Josh Lowenthal, establishing a California AI Auditor Registry. It requires auditors to remain financially transparent, independent from the industry, and uphold standards of objectivity when assessing AI systems. Lowenthal co-authored AB 1709 as well, which also passed, prohibiting social media platforms from providing users under the age of 16 from addictive features online. AB 1709 also establishes the eSafety Advisory Commission underneath the California Department of Justice, which will advise the Attorney General regarding further regulatory legislation.

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2: For 22 West Radio News, this is Alexis DeMaria. Gavin Newsom signed a legislative package regulating the online activity of children and their interactions with AI technology. The package includes AB 1405, co-authored by Long Beach District 69 State Assembly Rep. Josh Lowenthal, establishing a California AI Auditor Registry. It requires auditors to remain financially transparent, independent from the industry, and uphold standards of objectivity when assessing AI systems. Lowenthal co-authored AB 1709 as well, which also passed, prohibiting social media platforms from providing users under the age of 16 from addictive features online. AB 1709 also establishes the eSafety Advisory Commission underneath the California Department of Justice, which will advise the Attorney General regarding further regulatory

like to do a song of great social and political import. It goes like this. Oh Lord, won't you buy me a Mercedes Benz? My friends all drive Porsches, I must make amends. Worked hard all my lifetime, no help from my friends. So oh Lord, won't you buy me a Mercedes Benz? Oh Lord, won't you buy me a color TV? Dialing for dollars is trying to find me. I wait for delivery each day until 3. So, oh Lord, won't you buy me a color TV? Oh Lord, won't you buy me a night on the town? I'm counting on you, Lord. Please don't let me down.

0: me and buy the next round. Oh, Lord, won't you buy me a night on the town? Everybody, oh, Lord, won't you buy me a Mercedes Benz? My friends all drive Porsches. I must make amends. Worked hard all my lifetime. No help from my friends. So, oh, Lord, won't you buy me a Mercedes Benz? That's it.
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3: For 22West Radio News, this is Alexis DeMaria. Gavin Newsom signed a legislative package regulating the online activity of children and their interactions with AI technology. The package includes AB 1405, co-authored by Long Beach District 69 State Assembly Rep. Josh Lowenthal, establishing a California AI Auditor Registry. It requires auditors to remain financially transparent, independent from the industry, and uphold standards of objectivity when assessing AI systems. Lowenthal co-authored AB 1709 as well, which also passed, prohibiting social media platforms from providing users under the age of 16 from addictive features online. AB 1709 also establishes the eSafety Advisory Commission underneath the California Department of Justice, which will advise the Attorney General regarding further regulatory legislation.

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3: 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Mild High Club are headlining with special guest Kyle Mooney in Los Angeles this October. 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
0: For 22West Radio News, this is Alexis DiMaria. Gavin Newsom signed a legislative package regulating the online activity of children and their interactions with AI technology. The package includes AB 1405, co-authored by Long Beach District 69 State Assembly Rep. Josh Lowenthal, establishing a California AI Auditor Registry. It requires auditors to remain financially transparent, independent from the industry, and uphold standards of objectivity when assessing AI systems. Lowenthal co-authored AB 1709 as well, which also passed, prohibiting social media platforms from providing users under the age of 16 from addictive features online. AB 1709 also establishes the eSafety Advisory Commission underneath the California Department of Justice, which will advise the Attorney General regarding further regulatory legislation.

Hello, hello. Thank you for tuning in to Eclectic Entanglement. I'm Lauren. I'm your host. This is my first show here, and I'm really excited to be sharing music with you guys. That last song was How Soon Is Now by The Smiths. Before that was The Cure with Lullaby. And at the very top of the hour, we had Kiss Them For Me by Sushi and the Banshees. Stay tuned. I'll be on the air until 5 p.m.

All right, that was George Clanton with Make It Forever. It's been one of my favorite songs that I've been listening to this year. Up next, we've got more of a nostalgic vibe going on with Moby.

Thank you so much for tuning in. This has been Eclectic Entanglement. Just got a couple of songs left, but wanted to come on the air and show my appreciation for those who have tuned in and listened. Still getting the hang of things, so settling in, enjoying my time so far. But once again, this has been Eclectic Entanglement. Get ready for Static Hour starting at 5 p.m. The last song that we just played was Amor Fati by Washed Out. And then up next, we've got Daylight by Matt and Kim.